good company. Can you, from your high school or college days, remember everything about Shakespeare? Doubtful. Do you remember everything that you learned in calculus? Probably not. But I'll bet so many of you out there can sing the theme to Gilligan's Island. Anyone want to start? Just sit right back and hear the tale, a tale of a fateful trip that started on the pleasant shore aboard this tiny ship. Oh, yeah. Yep. Anyone want to go for the Brady Bunch? Anybody? Here's a story of a man named Brady who was busy with three boys of his own. Anyway. Okay, let's up it a little bit. We'll get a little bit advanced. The one I think is the perfect church song, the theme from Cheers. Anybody? Sometimes you want to go where everybody knows your name, and they're always glad you came. You want to be where people see troubles are all the same. You want to go where everybody knows your name. Oh, yeah. It's a great song that should be the model of what church should be. But you, like me, wasted good brain cells on TV shows that you grew up with. Well, I've also wasted brain cells on remembering Gomer Pyle, USMC. Jim Nabors was either a very good singer who could play a goofy character, or he was a goofy person who could sing well. He always sang down home in Indiana before the Indianapolis 500. He had a tagline often spoken after he left Sergeant Carter in a stupor of amazement. Surprise, surprise, surprise. Sergeant Carter to this day is still trying to figure out what happened. Well, today, I can imagine Sarah saying that exact same thing. The Lord appears to Abraham. A meal is prepared. Although I chuckle that Abraham gets the credit for the meal, despite the fact it's Abraham who runs to Sarah and says, go get the best flour you've got and make three cakes. And the cakes, I think they're talking about kind of like tortillas, so to speak, but bread. So, wives of the world, your husband is not the first person to bring home company for supper. It's been done before centuries ago. But not only that, but Abraham also says to a servant, go and get a calf ready. I note the lack of timeliness in this story because I'm thinking that, well, to get a calf ready, there's a little butchering and, you know, cooking and things like that that has to be done. But the scriptures make it sound as if it's as fast as microwave popcorn. And I don't think it is. The one, as the scripture says he will return and Sarah will bear a child in old age. Sarah laughs. But it does happen. I'm assuming that Abraham probably had a hand in this. We as followers of Jesus Christ believe in one and only one virgin birth. The fact that Sarah and Abraham are elderly is a striking feature in this story. They name the child Isaac. Now, in some of the things I read trying to prepare a sermon today, says that the term Isaac means laughter. And indeed, Sarah is laughing at the situation. Well, why do you think Sarah's laughing? Well, at her age, this is definitely a surprise, surprise, surprise. Abraham is listed at 100 years old, and we know that Sarah is not far behind. The scripture says Abraham circumcised Isaac in Jewish tradition on the eighth day.
And if it was Abraham, the thought of a 100-year-old man with a knife or scalpel in his hand for circumcision kind of makes me weak in the knees. Now, I'm just telling you. But what I want to drive home today in today's message is that what is possible with God and what is probable with God are not the same thing. We, as God's creation, sometimes have trouble keeping the two separate. We want to think that just because something is possible makes it probable. Well, that's just not so. Is it possible that the Chicago Cubs will win the World Series this year? Oh, yes, it's possible. Isn't it, Rhett? No, okay. But unless we get some divine intervention in the pitching rotation, it's probably not probable. In the great scheme of things, small things like Cubs victories and large things like world peace, hunger elimination, and disease eradication are possible with God. But ideologies, egos, and a drive for power decrease the probability that world peace would ever occur. That doesn't mean we should give up hope. We can remain hopeful and strive to do our part in seeing that the possibilities of God become probable. We also run the risk of making what we think is probable be the ultimate possibility of God. I had a conversation with a friend of mine, not a friend I spend every minute with, but a friend nevertheless. And we were talking about faith. Now, I'm still not sure if what he said to me is what he believes or if it's a theory he has heard. We were talking about the heavens and the stars, that it takes millions of light years for the light to reach the earth. The theory he reported is that some 6,000 years ago, God created the heavens by gathering the stars and throwing the stars that far out. And I think this kind of falls in line with comprehending that the earth is only about that old. The dinosaurs were on the ark. You know, I think they might call it creationist theology. Without stooping to curse words that I align to that kind of thinking, let's just say I disagree. I disagree because that kind of thinking limits the possibility of God and makes God's possibilities limited to the comprehension of some humans. No, I believe in a God who is so awesome and so mighty that God is capable of doing things beyond human comprehension. If God was capable of only what is probable, he would have smited humankind long ago because of our sinful nature. The possibility of God's mercy being endless is probable. God showed possibility as probability when he blessed Abraham and Sarah with offspring in their old age. God's possibility made that probability truth in a virgin birth as God sent his son Jesus Christ to take our place from being smitten. So, I had originally planned for 3 takeaways for today, but I'm going to give you a 4th. First, in God, all things are possible. 2, God makes all things possible
but they may not be probable. 3. Don't limit God into what human thinking is probable. And 4. Let us be a church

0: This is information from around the world on KILJ.
1: High-level delegations from the United States and Iran met in Switzerland today. Vice President J.D. Vance is leading the negotiations for the U.S., joined by mediators from Qatar and Pakistan. The discussions are said to focus on technical details of a memorandum of understanding signed last week. The talks come as Israel and Hezbollah accuse each other of violating terms of a ceasefire. Israeli Defense Minister Israel Katz wrote on X, "As Prime Minister Netanyahu and I have clarified, Israel will not withdraw from the security zone in Lebanon." Iran said it once again closed the Strait of Hormuz because of Israeli attacks in Lebanon. The U.S. military denied Iran's claims to control the vital waterway. Energy Secretary Chris Wright says the flow of oil through the Strait of Hormuz is back to normal. Wright made the comment on ABC's This Week and added that Americans will see energy prices go down.
2: We've got growing American production, surging production in Venezuela. We've got cooperation with all the other energy producers of the world. So I think Americans can expect continued declines in energy prices.
1: Reuters says shipping tracking data supports Iran's claim that the strait is closed. As for U.S. gas prices, according to AAA, a month ago the national average for a gallon of gas was $4.56. Today, it's $3.93. British Prime Minister Keir Starmer may be on his way out. In a post on Truth Social today, President Trump said Starmer will resign soon, writing that Starmer failed badly on immigration and energy. The BBC has reported the Prime Minister could make a decision to step down as soon as Monday. The outlet cited several government insiders. Some ministers in the Labour Party have reportedly called for Starmer to go following Andy Burnham's election victory. Today marks the official start of summer. Astronomers say the summer solstice began at 4:25 a.m. Eastern this morning when the Earth's axis made its northernmost tilt toward the sun. I'm Rob Martier. Four people are in the hospital following an overnight shooting at a Harlem playground. Sarah Lee Kessler has more from New York.
3: It happened about 1:15 Sunday morning at Brigadier General Charles Young Playground at West 153rd Street and Lenox Avenue. Police say the victims all are male and included two teenagers, one 16, the other 17. Both were shot in the foot. A 20-year-old was hit in the groin and a 21-year-old in the leg. All are stable. No word on a motive. Police are searching for the gunman. I'm Sarah Lee Kessler.
1: Three people are dead after a single-engine plane crashed in Bowie, Maryland. Maryland State Police spokesperson Elena Russo said crews from multiple agencies spent most of the night searching for the wreckage.
4: The aircraft was located at approximately 3:45 a.m. in a wooded area in close proximity to a residential area off of Scarlet Oak Court.
1: The plane was heading from Ocean City, New Jersey, to Montgomery County Air Park at the time of the crash. Police believe the plane belongs to an area flight school in Montgomery. The NTSB and Maryland State Police are investigating. Smoke and air pollution aren't the only concern with that huge warehouse fire burning for days near downtown Los Angeles. Los Angeles City Fire Chief Jaime Moore says it's a very complicated situation.
5: So once we get this fire put out, the challenge that we have before us is the removal of all that product.
1: The warehouse is a massive cold storage facility for 85 million pounds of food. Governor Newsom has declared a state of emergency for L.A. County because of the fire, which has been burning since Wednesday. A confirmed case of measles has prompted health officials to issue a warning for residents across Washington, D.C., Maryland, and Virginia. The Virginia Department of Health says a Maryland resident infected with the virus traveled through the region on Wednesday, potentially exposing others. Health departments in the affected areas are urging people to stay vigilant. I'm Rob Martier.
6: Here's your KILJ forecast for Southeast Iowa. Slight chance of rain showers tonight, otherwise overcast skies. Lows dip down to about 55. Northeast winds 10 to 15 miles per hour. Daytime highs approaching 76. Tomorrow, sunshine mixed with clouds at times. Lows level off around 54 tomorrow night. Lots of sunshine Tuesday with highs in the upper 70s. Slight chance of thunderstorms Wednesday. I'm meteorologist Paul Trombley. Right now, it's 59 degrees.

Here's your KILJ forecast for Southeast Iowa. Slight chance of rain showers tonight. Otherwise, cloudy skies expected. Lows level off around 55. Northeast winds 10 to 15 miles per hour. High temperatures reach up to 76. Tomorrow, sunshine mixed with clouds at times. Tomorrow night, lows dip down to about 54. Highs around 78. Tuesday, under mainly sunny skies. 80. Wednesday, slight chance of thunderstorms. I'm meteorologist Paul Trombley. Currently 59.

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5: Slight chance of rain showers tonight. Otherwise, cloudy skies expected. Lows level off around 55. Northeast winds 10 to 15 miles per hour. Partly cloudy tomorrow. High temperatures reach up to 76. I'm meteorologist Paul Trombley. Right now, 59.
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1: High-level delegations from the United States and Iran met in Switzerland today. Vice President J.D. Vance is leading the negotiations for the U.S., joined by mediators from Qatar and Pakistan. The discussions are said to focus on technical details of a memorandum of understanding signed last week. The talks come as Israel and Hezbollah accuse each other of violating terms of a ceasefire. Senator Lindsey Graham says he expects President Trump to take the Strait of Hormuz over by force if a deal fails. The South Carolina Republican joined Face the Nation on CBS, saying that if Iran contests control of the strait, the United States will obliterate them.
2: We'll charge a fee for all those who go through to pay for the operation, and we're going to expand the Abraham Accords in calendar year 2026.
1: He added, "Let's try a diplomatic solution. I think it's going to fail." The comments come amid uncertainty regarding the vital waterway. Iran says it has shut down the oil shipping lane in protest of Israel attacking Lebanon. The U.S. military claims that the strait is open and that traffic continues to flow. The man accused of killing Charlie Kirk is back in a Utah courtroom on Monday. The judge is expected to rule on a motion from Tyler Robinson's defense team seeking contempt against prosecutor Christopher Ballard. They accuse Ballard of talking to the media about his opinions regarding Robinson's guilt. Robinson is accused of fatally shooting Kirk in September at Utah Valley University in Orem, and prosecutors say they will seek the death penalty. The next scheduled hearing on July 6th in the case is significant. That's when prosecutors must show they have enough evidence to move forward with a trial. Wyndham Clark is a major champion once again. Clark collected his fifth tour victory after winning the U.S. Open at Shinnecock Hills Golf Club. The 32-year-old finished atop the leaderboard by one stroke at 4-under par. Sam Burns was second at 3-under, and Tom Kim finished in third at 1-under par. I'm Rob Martier. Three people are dead after a single-engine plane crashed in Bowie, Maryland. Elena Russo with the Maryland State Police said the Piper Cherokee went down about 11:30 p.m. Saturday night with a pilot and two passengers on board.
3: The three occupants, all adults, were declared deceased on the scene by EMS personnel. At this point, their identification is being withheld pending next of kin notification.
1: The plane was heading from Ocean City, New Jersey to Montgomery County Air Park at the time of the crash. Multiple agencies responded, including the Prince George's County Fire Department, but the wreckage was not found until early this morning. Police believe the plane belongs to an area flight school in Montgomery. The NTSB and Maryland State Police are investigating. Smoke and air pollution aren't the only concern with that huge warehouse fire burning for days near downtown Los Angeles. City officials say the warehouse is a massive cold storage facility for 85 million pounds of food, which will soon start to spoil. Governor Newsom has declared a state of emergency for L.A. County because of the fire, which has been burning since Wednesday. The Trump administration has established a new panel to try to resolve unidentified anomalous phenomena sightings. Harvard astrophysicist Avi Loeb will be among the board's new advisors. The Office of the Director of National Intelligence said the new UAP governance board met for the first time last week to support the president's directive on UAP transparency. The agency said the new council will also assist in the timely coordination and declassification of UAP-related information. Loeb will lead the new board's UAP Science Advisory Council, a group within the newly founded organization. Toy Story 5 is shaping up to be the biggest movie of the year so far. Deadline says the latest entry in the Disney-Pixar franchise is not only on track to have the biggest debut weekend of 2026, but potentially the largest over the last 2 years. Toy Story 5 is projected to make over $170 million at nearly 4,500 theaters across North America. I'm Rob Martier.
4: Overcast tonight with a slight chance of rain showers. Lows around 55. Northeasterly winds 10 to

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Here's your KILJ forecast for Southeast Iowa. Slight chance of rain showers tonight, otherwise overcast skies. Lows dip down to about 55. Northeast winds 10 to 15 miles per hour. Daytime highs approaching 76. Tomorrow, sunshine mixed with clouds at times. Lows level off around 54 tomorrow night. Lots of sunshine Tuesday with highs in the upper 70s. Slight chance of thunderstorms Wednesday. I'm meteorologist Paul Trombley. Right now, it's 59 degrees.

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1: 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The fun keeps going into the evening with a foam party, live DJ music, prize giveaways, and a skydiver carrying the American flag. And when the sun goes down, look to the sky for Southeast Iowa's best fireworks at dusk. 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
2: Imagine crossing a street busy with traffic, against the light.
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Here's your KILJ forecast for Southeast Iowa. Slight chance of rain showers tonight. Otherwise, cloudy skies expected. Lows level off around 55. Northeast winds 10 to 15 miles per hour. High temperatures reach up to 76. Tomorrow, sunshine mixed with clouds at times. Tomorrow night, lows dip down to about 54. Highs around 78. Tuesday, under mainly sunny skies. 80. Wednesday, slight chance of thunderstorms. I'm meteorologist Paul Trombley. Currently 59.

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1: High-level delegations from the United States and Iran have met in Switzerland today. Vice President J.D. Vance is leading the negotiations for the U.S., joined by mediators from Qatar and Pakistan. A top U.S. diplomat told Fox News, quote, "Contrary to rampant false reporting, the Iranians are still here and discussions are ongoing." The diplomat added, topics of discussion have included clarifying some of the confusing messaging from Iran on the strait and building deconfliction mechanisms to ensure the strait will remain fully open. Iran says the Strait of Hormuz is closed. The U.S. military denied those claims. The talks come as Israel and Hezbollah accuse each other of violating terms of a ceasefire. U.S. Ambassador to the United Nations, Mike Waltz, says the Trump administration is focused on making sure Iran does not obtain a nuclear weapon. Waltz joined Face the Nation on CBS.
2: But what President Trump is doing is striking that balance with also ensuring that a genocidal regime that none of us trust can never have a nuclear weapon.
1: He also said that any deal between the U.S. and Iran would be all about verification. A confirmed case of the measles has prompted health officials to issue a warning for residents across Washington, D.C., Maryland, and Virginia. The Virginia Department of Health says a Maryland resident infected with the virus traveled through the region on Wednesday, potentially exposing others. Health departments in the affected areas are urging people to stay vigilant if they visited Dulles International Airport or Mary Center in Adams Morgan, D.C. The first stop in the NBA offseason is almost here. The draft tips off from Brooklyn on Tuesday. The focus remains on the Greek freak Giannis Antetokounmpo trade speculation out of Milwaukee. ESPN reports it's currently a three-team race between the Heat, Celtics, and Timberwolves to acquire the 10-time All-Star. Meanwhile, the Wizards are reportedly leaning toward taking Kansas backcourt stud Darren Peterson with the first overall pick. I'm Rob Martier. Three people are dead after a single-engine plane crashed in Bowie, Maryland. Elena Russo with the Maryland State Police said the Piper Cherokee went down about 11:30 p.m. Saturday night with a pilot and two passengers on board.
3: The three occupants, all adults, were declared deceased on the scene by EMS personnel. At this point, their identification is being withheld pending next-of-kin notification.
1: The plane was heading from Ocean City, New Jersey, to Montgomery County Air Park at the time of the crash. Multiple agencies responded, including the Prince George's County Fire Department, but the wreckage was not found until early this morning. Police believe the plane belongs to an area flight school in Montgomery. The NTSB and Maryland State Police are investigating. Waiters in New Jersey, where World Cup matches are being played, and in New York City, say fans aren't tipping. Sarah Lee Kessler reports.
4: World Cup-related spending is bringing big bucks to many businesses, but not to waitstaff, even though fans are having fun drinking lots of beer, eating with gusto, and watching matches on TV screens where they go. It's not that service is poor. Waiters say FIFA fans are very friendly, but aren't tipping. Many international tourists apparently don't realize that's the norm in America. I'm Sarah Lee Kessler.
1: A new report shows home buying activity is dropping across the United States. Harvard University's annual State of the Nation's Housing Report found that existing home sales are near the lowest level in 30 years. The report released last week said median prices for new and existing homes are over $400,000 and that existing home prices have jumped by 54% since 2020. Toy Story 5 is shaping up to be the biggest movie of the year so far. Deadline says the latest entry in the Disney-Pixar franchise is on track to have the biggest debut weekend of 2026. Toy Story 5 is projected to make over $170 million at nearly 4,500 theaters across North America. I'm Rob Martier.
5: Slight chance of rain showers tonight. Otherwise, cloudy skies expected. Lows level off around 55. Northeast winds 10 to 15 miles per hour. Partly cloudy tomorrow. High temperatures reach up to 76. I'm meteorologist Paul Trombley. Right now, 59.

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Overcast tonight with a slight chance of rain showers. Lows around 55. Northeasterly winds 10 to 15 miles per hour. Sunshine mixed with clouds at times. Tomorrow, high temperatures reach up to 76. I'm meteorologist Paul Frombly. Right now, 59.

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0: Here's your KILJ forecast for Southeast Iowa. Slight chance of rain showers tonight, otherwise overcast skies. Lows dip down to about 55. Northeast winds 10 to 15 miles per hour. Daytime highs approaching 76. Tomorrow, sunshine mixed with clouds at times. Lows level off around 54 tomorrow night. Lots of sunshine Tuesday with highs in the upper 70s. Slight chance of thunderstorms Wednesday. I'm meteorologist Paul Trombley. Right now, it's 59 degrees.
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1: President Trump is issuing a new warning to Iran. In a post on Truth Social today, the president wrote that Iran must immediately stop their highly paid proxies in Lebanon from causing trouble or they'll be hit very hard again. Senator Lindsey Graham joined Face the Nation on CBS and issued this warning to Iran.
2: To the Iranians, if you're listening, when you use Hezbollah to attack Israel, I think the new policy will be we will attack Iran.
1: Vice President J.D. Vance is in Switzerland for peace talks with Iran. Negotiations are underway despite the uncertainty over the Strait of Hormuz. Iran says it has shut down the vital oil shipping lane in protest of Israel attacking Lebanon, which it says is a violation of the ceasefire agreement. The U.S. military denied Iran's claim that they control the strait. Charlie Kirk's accused murderer is back in a Utah courtroom on Monday. The judge is expected to rule on a motion from Tyler Robinson's defense team seeking contempt against prosecutor Christopher Ballard. They accuse Ballard of talking to the media about his opinions regarding Robinson's guilt. Prosecutors say they will seek the death penalty. The next scheduled hearing on July 6th in the case is significant. That's when prosecutors must show they have enough evidence to move forward with a trial. President Trump says Keir Starmer will resign as Prime Minister of the United Kingdom. Lisa Carton reports.
3: The president made the statement in a post on Truth Social Sunday, writing that Starmer failed badly on immigration and energy. His comments come as the BBC reported signs that the prime minister could make a decision to step down as soon as Monday. The outlet cited several government insiders. I'm Lisa Carton.
1: Corey Heim cruised to an Anduril 250 win at Naval Base Coronado. The driver of the number 67 car led Bubba Wallace by more than 10 seconds to claim the checkered flag. Kyle Larson, Zane Smith, and A.J. Allmendinger rounded out the top five finishers. The NASCAR Cup Series field heads to Sonoma next Sunday for the in-season challenge. I'm Rob Martier. A concertgoer is dead after plunging from an elevated position at Madison Square Garden. Sarah Lee Kessler reports.
4: Police say a 51-year-old man tumbled from an upper tier at MSG at Saturday night's Goose concert. He was pronounced dead at Bellevue Hospital. It's unclear how he fell, and that's what police are investigating. The Goose fan was with his wife at the time. The Connecticut jam rock band played on, apparently unaware of the tragedy. They've released a statement expressing condolences, saying they're heartbroken over what happened.
1: Smoke and air pollution are not the only concern with that huge warehouse fire burning for days near downtown Los Angeles. Los Angeles City Fire Chief Jaime Moore.
5: There's a lot of meat products in there. Chicken, fish, pork, and beef.
1: The warehouse is a massive cold storage facility for 85 million pounds of food. Governor Newsom has declared a state of emergency for L.A. County because of the fire, which has been burning since Wednesday. The Transportation Security Administration is issuing a warning to International World Cup visitors. The TSA is letting travelers know not to pack ranch dressing in their carry-on luggage. In an Instagram post, the agency wrote, "If you're visiting for a very large sporting event and you happen to discover ranch while you're here, please pack it in your checked bag on the way home." It is Father's Day, and Americans are expected to spend big this year. The National Retail Federation projects Father's Day spending will hit a record $28 billion this year. According to the group's annual survey, over half of those celebrating dads this year plan to treat him to a special outing. About 60% plan to send a Father's Day card, along with buying dad some new clothes. The average person is expected to spend $227. Today marks the official start of summer. Astronomers say the summer solstice began at 4:25 a.m. Eastern this morning when the Earth's axis made its northernmost tilt toward the sun. I'm Rob Martier.
6: Here's your KILJ forecast for Southeast Iowa. Slight chance of rain showers tonight. Otherwise, cloudy skies expected. Lows level off around 55. Northeast winds 10 to 15 miles per hour. High temperatures reach up to 76. Tomorrow, sunshine mixed with clouds at times. Tomorrow night, lows dip down to about 54. Highs around 78 Tuesday under mainly sunny skies. 80 Wednesday, slight chance of thunderstorms. I'm meteorologist Paul Trombley. Currently 59.

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1: Slight chance of rain showers tonight. Otherwise, cloudy skies expected. Lows level off around 55. Northeast winds 10 to 15 miles per hour. Partly cloudy tomorrow. High temperatures reach up to 76. I'm meteorologist Paul Trombley. Right now, 59.

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Overcast tonight with a slight chance of rain showers. Lows around 55. Northeasterly winds 10 to 15 miles per hour. Sunshine mixed with clouds at times. Tomorrow, high temperatures reach up to 76. I'm meteorologist Paul Frombly. Right now, 59.

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0: This is information from around the world on KILJ.
1: Talks between the United States and Iran are over for the day, with mediators Pakistan and Qatar saying the discussions took place in a positive and constructive atmosphere. The two countries agreed to form a high-level committee to provide political oversight of the mediation process. Chief negotiators will brief the committee regularly and lead working groups on nuclear issues, sanctions, and monitoring and dispute resolution to ensure the Memorandum of Understanding is carried out effectively. The committee also endorsed a roadmap aimed at reaching a final agreement within 60 days, with technical talks continuing this week in Switzerland. Senator Lindsey Graham says if Iran contests control of the Strait of Hormuz, the U.S. will obliterate them.
2: We'll charge a fee for all those who go through to pay for the operation, and we're going to expand the Abraham Accords in calendar year 2026.
1: The South Carolina Republican in conversation with Face the Nation on CBS. Graham added he expects President Trump to take the Strait of Hormuz over by force if a deal with Iran fails. Iran says it shut down the oil shipping lane, calling Israeli attacks on Lebanon a violation of the ceasefire agreement. Meanwhile, the U.S. military states the strait is open and that traffic continues to flow. Jeanine Pirro, the U.S. attorney for the District of Columbia, said Sunday that her office will prosecute anyone caught vandalizing the Lincoln Memorial reflecting pool after the Trump administration spent millions on renovation. During an appearance on Fox News, the Sunday briefing, she warned that offenders will face the D.C. criminal justice system. The administration has spent nearly $15 million on repainting the pool blue and repairing leaks, but an algae bloom and peeling paint have complicated the restoration. Severe weather continues to be an issue for parts of the nation's midsection. Forecasters say there's a risk of severe thunderstorms stretching from Nebraska to Tennessee and from Oklahoma to Indiana. Hardest hit will be parts of Oklahoma, Arkansas, Missouri, southern Illinois, and western Kentucky. I'm Rob Martier. Four people are in the hospital following an overnight shooting at a Harlem playground. Sarah Lee Kessler has more from New York.
3: It happened about 1:15 Sunday morning at Brigadier General Charles Young Playground at West 153rd Street and Lenox Avenue. Police say the victims all are male and included two teenagers, one 16, the other 17. Both were shot in the foot. A 20-year-old was hit in the groin and a 21-year-old in the leg. All are stable. No word on a motive. Police are searching for the gunman. I'm Sarah Lee Kessler.
1: Three people are dead after a single-engine plane crashed in Bowie, Maryland. Maryland State Police spokesperson Elena Russo said crews from multiple agencies spent most of the night searching for the wreckage.
4: The aircraft was located at approximately 3:45 a.m. in a wooded area in close proximity to a residential area off of Scarlet Oak Court.
1: The plane was heading from Ocean City, New Jersey, to Montgomery County Air Park at the time of the crash. Police believe the plane belongs to an area flight school in Montgomery. The NTSB and Maryland State Police are investigating. Smoke and air pollution aren't the only concern with that huge warehouse fire burning for days near downtown Los Angeles. Los Angeles City Fire Chief Jaime Moore says it's a very complicated situation.
5: So once we get this fire put out, the challenge that we have before us is the removal of all that product.
1: The warehouse is a massive cold storage facility for 85 million pounds of food. Governor Newsom has declared a state of emergency for L.A. County because of the fire, which has been burning since Wednesday. A confirmed case of measles has prompted health officials to issue a warning for residents across Washington, D.C., Maryland, and Virginia. The Virginia Department of Health says a Maryland resident infected with the virus traveled through the region on Wednesday, potentially exposing others. Health departments in the affected areas are urging people to stay vigilant. I'm Rob Martier.
6: Here's your KILJ forecast for Southeast Iowa. Slight chance of rain showers tonight, otherwise overcast skies. Lows dip down to about 55. Northeast winds 10 to 15 miles per hour. Daytime highs approaching 76. Tomorrow, sunshine mixed with clouds at times. Lows level off around 54 tomorrow night. Lots of sunshine Tuesday with highs in the upper 70s. Slight chance of thunderstorms Wednesday. I'm meteorologist Paul Trombley. Right now, it's 59 degrees.

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Here's your KILJ forecast for Southeast Iowa. Slight chance of rain showers tonight. Otherwise, cloudy skies expected. Lows level off around 55. Northeast winds 10 to 15 miles per hour. High temperatures reach up to 76. Tomorrow, sunshine mixed with clouds at times. Tomorrow night, lows dip down to about 54. Highs around 78. Tuesday, under mainly sunny skies. 80. Wednesday, slight chance of thunderstorms. I'm meteorologist Paul Trombley. Currently 59.

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0: Slight chance of rain showers
1: tonight.
0: Otherwise, cloudy skies expected. Lows level off around 55. Northeast winds 10 to 15 miles per hour. Partly cloudy tomorrow. High temperatures reach up to 76. I'm meteorologist Paul Trombley. Right now, 59.

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1: The president wrote that Iran must immediately stop, quote, their highly paid proxies in Lebanon from causing trouble or they'll be hit very hard again. His comments come as Vice President J.D. Vance is in Switzerland for peace talks with Iran. Negotiations are underway despite the uncertainty over the Strait of Hormuz. Iran says it has shut down the oil shipping lane in protest of Israel attacking Lebanon, which it says is a violation of the ceasefire agreement. U.S. Ambassador to the United Nations Mike Waltz says the Trump administration's focused on making sure Iran does not obtain a nuclear weapon. He made the assertion during an appearance on CBS's Face the Nation Sunday.
2: But what President Trump is doing is striking that balance with also ensuring that a genocidal regime that none of us trust can never have a nuclear weapon. And that process is underway right now as we speak.
1: He also said that any deal between the U.S. and Iran would be all about verification. Walt's comments come after the moratorium of understanding was signed last week, which set up the 60-day window for further negotiations. Charlie Kirk's accused murderer is back in a Utah courtroom on Monday. The judge is expected to rule on a motion from Tyler Robinson's defense team seeking contempt against prosecutor Christopher Ballard. They accuse Ballard of talking to the media about his opinions regarding Robinson's guilt. Robinson is accused of fatally shooting Kirk in September at Utah Valley University in Orem. Prosecutors have said they'll seek the death penalty. The next scheduled hearing on July 6th in the case is significant. That's when prosecutors must show they have enough evidence to move forward with the trial. Toy Story 5 is shaping up to be the biggest movie of the year so far. Deadline says the latest entry in the Disney-Pixar franchise is not only on track to have the biggest debut weekend of 2026, but potentially the largest over the last 2 years. Toy Story 5 is projected to make over $170 million at nearly 4,500 theaters across North America. I'm Tammy Trujillo. President Trump is saying Keir Starmer will resign as Prime Minister of the United Kingdom. Lisa Carton reports.
3: The president made the statement in a post on Truth Social Sunday, writing that Starmer failed badly on immigration and energy. His comments come as the BBC reported signs that the prime minister could make a decision to step down as soon as Monday. The outlet cited several government insiders. Some ministers in the Labour Party have reportedly called for Starmer to go following Andy Burnham's election victory. I'm Lisa Carton.
1: Several Democratic senators have urged the Federal Communications Commission to pause the Paramount Warner Brothers Discovery merger. In a joint letter last week to FCC Chairman Brendan Carr, Senators Cory Booker, Adam Schiff, and Elizabeth Warren demanded that he must foreclose any attempt by Paramount to close the transaction. The lawmaker said the FCC must conduct a review to evaluate a potential national security threat posed by foreign government investment in the $110 billion entity. The senator cited an April financial disclosure in which Paramount acknowledged that foreign ownership in the new corporation would rise to approximately over 49%. McDonald's is bringing back a nostalgic dessert. Rob Martier has the details.
4: Flaky, deep-fried, and sweet. The fast food chain announced that its fried apple pie will return to participating locations on June 23rd for a limited time. It first appeared on McDonald's menu in 1968 after a Tennessee franchise owner developed the recipe. To celebrate the dessert's return, McDonald's plans to unveil a 35-foot fried apple pie display along Route 66 in Joliet, Illinois, near the company's Chicago headquarters. I'm Rob Martier.
1: A new report shows home buying activity is dropping across the U.S. Harvard University's annual State of the Nation's Housing Report found that existing home sales are near the lowest level in 30 years. The report released last week said median prices for new and existing homes are over $400,000 and that existing home prices have jumped by 54% since 2020. I'm Tammy Trujillo.
5: Cloudy overnight with a low of 55. North winds 8 to 15 miles per hour. High temperatures reach up to 76. Monday, sunshine mixed with clouds at times. Monday night, lows around 54. I'm meteorologist Paul Frombly. Right now, 59.

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1: Our guy.

Here's your KILJ forecast for Southeast Iowa. Lows dip down to about 55 overnight under overcast skies. Winds out of the north, 8 to 15 miles per hour. Daytime highs approaching 76. Monday, sunshine mixed with clouds at times. Lows dip down to about 54. Monday night, mainly clear skies. Daytime highs approaching 78. Tuesday, under mainly clear skies. 81 Wednesday. I'm meteorologist Paul Trombley. Currently, it's 59 degrees.

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2: Here's your KILJ forecast for Southeast Iowa. 55 overnight under cloudy skies, north winds 8 to 15 miles per hour. Partly cloudy skies, Monday, high of 76. Mainly clear skies, Monday night, lows dip down to about 54. Mainly sunny skies, Tuesday, with daytime highs approaching 78. 81 Wednesday. A peek at the extended shows, 79 Thursday, 78 Friday, and 83 on Saturday. I'm meteorologist Paul Trombley. Currently, it's 59 degrees. If

0: This is information from around the world on KILJ.
1: Talks between the United States and Iran are over for the day, with mediators from Pakistan and Qatar saying the discussions took place in a positive and constructive atmosphere. The two countries agreed to form a high-level committee to provide political oversight of the mediation process. Chief negotiators will brief the committee regularly and lead working groups on nuclear issues, sanctions and monitoring, and dispute resolution to ensure the memorandum of understanding is carried out effectively. The committee also endorsed a roadmap aimed at reaching a final agreement within 60 days, with technical talks continuing this week in Switzerland. Charlie Kirk's accused murderer is back in a Utah courtroom on Monday. The judge is expected to rule on a motion from Tyler Robinson's defense team seeking contempt against prosecutor Christopher Ballard. They accuse Ballard of talking to the media about his opinions regarding Robinson's guilt. Robinson's accused of fatally shooting Kirk in September at Utah Valley University in Orem, and prosecutors say they will seek the death penalty. The next scheduled hearing on July 6th in the case is significant. That's when prosecutors must show they have enough evidence to move forward with the trial. A confirmed case of measles has prompted health officials to issue a warning for residents across Washington, D.C., Maryland, and Virginia. The Virginia Department of Health says a Maryland resident infected with the virus traveled through the region on Wednesday, potentially exposing others. Health departments in the affected areas are urging people to stay vigilant if they visited Dulles International Airport or Mary Center in Adams Morgan, D.C. Health officials say anyone who visited those locations on Wednesday may have been exposed to the virus. Summer has officially started. Astronomers say the summer solstice began at 4:25 a.m. Eastern Sunday morning, when the Earth's axis made its northernmost tilt toward the sun. That gives the sun a longer path to move across the northern sky and made Sunday the longest day of the year. Summer officially ends and autumn begins on September 22nd. I'm Tammy Trujillo. The Trump administration has established a new panel to try and resolve unidentified anomalous phenomena sightings. Rob Martier reports.
2: Oh, they're out there, and the Office of the Director of National Intelligence said the new UAP Governance Board met for the first time last week to support the president's directive on UAP transparency. So, little green men, you have been warned. As the agency said, the new council will also assist in the timely coordination and declassification of UAP-related information. Harvard astrophysicist Avi Loeb will lead the new board's UAP Science Advisory Council. I'm Rob Martier.
1: The TSA is issuing a warning to International World Cup visitors. It's letting travelers know not to pack ranch dressing in their carry-on luggage. In an Instagram post, the agency wrote, quote, "If you're visiting for a very large sporting event and you happen to discover ranch while you're here, please pack it in your checked bag on the way home." Apparently, many World Cup fans are now fans of ranch dressing are planning to take it back home with them. What's being called the world's first museum dedicated to AI-generated art opened in downtown Los Angeles this weekend. Mark Mayfield has the details.
3: It's called Dataland, and creators say it's a living museum where art changes in response to the visitors. The first interactive exhibit is Machine Dreams Rainforest, which is said to be inspired by live data signals from 16 unique rainforest locations. As visitors walk around and the art reacts, the museum is meant to feel responsive, adaptive, and alive. Tickets start at $50. Some critics say AI has no place in art and have questioned the kind of power resources that are needed to keep something like Dataland running. I'm Mark Mayfield.
1: Story 5 is shaping up to be the biggest movie of the year so far. Deadline says the latest entry in the Disney-Pixar franchise is not only on track to have the biggest debut weekend of 2026, but potentially the largest one in over 2 years, bringing in an estimated $170 million in ticket sales. I'm Tammy Trujillo.
4: Lows level off around 55 overnight under mainly cloudy skies, north winds 8 to 15 miles per hour. Partly cloudy skies Monday, highs level off around 76. Lows level off around 54 Monday night. I'm meteorologist Paul Trombley. Right now, it's 59 degrees.

0: Stay. 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

Lows level off around 55 overnight under mainly cloudy skies. Northerly winds 8 to 15 miles per hour. Partly cloudy Monday. High temperatures reach up to 76. Mainly clear Monday night. Lows around 54. I'm meteorologist Paul Trombley. Right now, 59.

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2: Here's your updated forecast brought to you by Quickstar, supporting local weather and communities across the state. Lows level off around 55 overnight under mainly cloudy skies, winds out of the north, 8 to 15 miles per hour. Daytime highs approaching 76. Monday, sunshine mixed with clouds at times. Lows dip down to about 54. Monday night, mainly clear. Mainly clear Tuesday with a high of 78. 81 Wednesday. I'm meteorologist Paul Trombley. Right now, 59.

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1: High-level delegations from the U.S. and Iran met in Switzerland Sunday, with Vice President J.D. Vance joined by mediators from Qatar and Pakistan. The discussions are said to focus on technical details of a memorandum of understanding signed last week. Senator Lindsey Graham says he expects President Trump to take the Strait of Hormuz by force if a deal fails. More on that story from Mark Mayfield.
2: The South Carolina Republican made the comment on CBS Face the Nation, saying that if Iran contests control of the strait, the U.S. will obliterate them.
3: We'll charge a fee for all those who go through to pay for the operation, and we're going to expand the Abraham Accords in calendar year 2026.
2: Graham's comments come amid uncertainty regarding the vital waterway. Iran says it has shut down the oil shipping lane in protest of Israel attacking Lebanon, which it says is a violation of the ceasefire agreement. The U.S. military claims, however, that Hormuz is open and that traffic continues to flow. I'm Mark Mayfield.
1: McDonald's is bringing back a nostalgic dessert. Rob Martier with the tasty details.
4: Flaky, deep-fried, and sweet. The fast food chain announced that its fried apple pie will return to participating locations on June 23rd for a limited time. It first appeared on McDonald's menu in 1968 after a Tennessee franchise owner developed the recipe. To celebrate the dessert's return, McDonald's plans to unveil a 35-foot fried apple pie display along Route 66 in Joliet, Illinois, near the company's Chicago headquarters. I'm Rob Martier.
1: A former U.S. Olympian's been arrested for vandalizing the Washington, D.C. reflecting pool. David Hearn is a canoeist who competed in three summer games. The Washington Post says he was arrested by U.S. Park police officers for allegedly destroying government property. Hearn told the Post that he was on a bike ride through Washington when he spotted a piece of peeled-off paint in the water in the pool. I'm Tammy Trujillo. President Trump says Keir Starmer will resign as Prime Minister of the United Kingdom. Lisa Carton reports.
5: The president made the statement in a post on Truth Social Sunday, writing that Starmer failed badly on immigration and energy. His comments come as the BBC reported signs that the prime minister could make a decision to step down as soon as Monday. The outlet cited several government insiders. Some ministers in the Labour Party have reportedly called for Starmer to go following Andy Burnham's election victory. I'm Lisa Carton.
1: Several Democratic senators have urged the FCC to pause the Paramount Warner Brothers Discovery merger. In a joint letter last week to FCC Chairman Brendan Carr, Senators Cory Booker, Adam Schiff, and Elizabeth Warren demanded that he, quote, must foreclose any attempt by Paramount to close this transaction. The lawmakers say the FCC must conduct a review to evaluate a potential national security threat posed by foreign government investment in the $110 billion entity. The senator cited an April financial disclosure in which Paramount acknowledged that foreign ownership in the new corporation will rise to approximately 49%. A new report shows home buying activity is dropping across the U.S. That story from Mark Mayfield.
2: Harvard University's annual State of the Nation's Housing Report found that existing home sales are near the lowest level in 30 years. The report, released last week, said median prices for new and existing homes are over $400,000 and that existing home prices have jumped 54% since 2020. I'm Mark Mayfield.
1: Amazon's Prime Day sales event is almost here. It runs this year from June 23rd through the 26th. It's a little earlier than normal, as the company usually holds Prime Day in July. Amazon says groceries and household items will be a big focus for savings, but that there will be hundreds of thousands of deals across tech, home, and beauty as well. I'm Tammy Trujillo.
6: Here's your updated forecast brought to you by Quickstar, supporting local weather and communities across the state. Lows level off around 55 overnight under mainly cloudy skies. Winds out of the north, 8 to 15 miles per hour. Sunshine mixed with clouds at times. Monday, highs level off around 76. Lows dip down to about 54. Monday night, mainly clear. Mainly sunny Tuesday with highs around 78. 81 Wednesday. I'm meteorologist Paul Trombley. Currently 59.

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Lows level off around 55 overnight under mainly cloudy skies. North winds 8 to 15 miles per hour. Partly cloudy skies Monday. Highs level off around 76. Lows level off around 54 Monday night. I'm meteorologist Paul Trombley. Right now, it's 59 degrees.

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KILJ, Mount Pleasant, Iowa.

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4: Lows level off around 55 overnight under mainly cloudy skies. Northerly winds 8 to 15 miles per hour. Partly cloudy Monday. High temperatures reach up to 76. Mainly clear Monday night. Lows around 54. I'm meteorologist Paul Trombley. Right now, 59.

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KILJ, Mount Pleasant, Iowa. Bye.

0: This is information from around the world on KILJ.
1: Talks between the United States and Iran are over for the day, with mediators Pakistan and Qatar saying the discussions took place in a positive and constructive atmosphere. A statement from the two countries went on to say the high-stakes discussions brought encouraging progress. The goal now is to reach a final agreement within 60 days, with technical talks continuing this week in Switzerland. A new national poll says Americans generally feel that the country's achieved the ideals of the founding fathers. At the same time, the NBC News poll of 3,000 adults nationally found that 80% think the U.S. doesn't emphasize civic education or the teaching of government and democracy enough. The poll found only 12% of adults say they have confidence in Congress, and only 18% have confidence in the federal government. The Trump administration has established a new panel to try and resolve unidentified anomalous phenomena sightings. That story from Rob Martier.
2: Oh, they're out there, and the Office of the Director of National Intelligence said the new UAP Governance Board met for the first time last week to support the president's directive on UAP transparency. So, little green men, you have been warned. As the agency said, the new council will also assist in the timely coordination and declassification of UAP-related information. Harvard astrophysicist Avi Loeb will lead the new board's UAP Science Advisory Council. I'm Rob Martier.

0: The mayor of San Antonio, Texas, is calling for the cancellation of Kanye West's 4th of July concert at the Alamo Dome. Gina Ortiz-Jones shared her stance on the event in a post on X over the weekend, citing the rapper's past anti-Semitic comments as the reason the show should be called off. U.S. Senator Rick Scott of Florida has also called for Kanye's concerts in Tampa on June 26th and 28th to be canceled. I'm Tammy Trujillo. Several hikers have died recently while hiking the Grand Canyon's inner trails. Lisa Carton has details.
1: The National Park Service said Friday rangers and emergency personnel responded to two separate heat-related incidents on June 12th and June 16th. Park officials said emergency responders arrived to find the hikers dead on the trail. A 72-year-old man was found dead June 12th on the South Kaibab Trail, and a 67-year-old man and a 68-year-old woman were found deceased on the North Kaibab Trail on June 16th. An investigation into their causes of death is ongoing, but they appear to be heat-related. I'm Lisa Carton.
0: A confirmed case of measles has prompted health officials to issue a warning for residents across Washington, D.C., Maryland, and Virginia. The Virginia Department of Health says a Maryland resident infected with the virus traveled through the region last Wednesday, potentially exposing others. Health departments in the affected areas are urging people to stay vigilant if they were at Dulles International Airport or Mary's Center in Adams Morgan, D.C. What's being called the world's first museum dedicated to AI-generated art has opened in downtown Los Angeles. That story from Mark Mayfield.
2: It's called Dataland, and creators say it's a living museum where art changes in response to the visitors. The first interactive exhibit is Machine Dreams Rainforest, which is said to be inspired by live data signals from 16 unique rainforest locations. As visitors walk around and the art reacts, the museum is meant to feel responsive, adaptive, and alive. Tickets start at $50. Some critics say AI has no place in art and have questioned the kind of power resources that are needed to keep something like Dataland running. I'm Mark Mayfield.
0: The TSA is out with an interesting warning to international World Cup visitors. It's letting travelers know not to pack ranch dressing in their carry-on luggage. In an Instagram post, the agency wrote, quote, "If you're visiting for a very large sporting event and you happen to discover ranch while you're here, please pack it in your checked bag on the way home." It seems a lot of visiting World Cup fans have started a love affair with ranch dressing. I'm Tammy Trujillo.
3: Here's your KILJ forecast for Southeast Iowa. Lows level off around 54 overnight under partly cloudy skies. Winds out of the north, 8 to 15 miles per hour. High temperatures reach up to 75 Monday. Sunshine mixed with clouds at times. Lows dip down to about 56 Monday night, mainly clear skies. High temperatures reach up to 78 Tuesday under mainly sunny skies. 80 Wednesday, slight chance of thunderstorms. I'm meteorologist Paul Frombly. Currently 59.

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Here's your KILJ forecast for Southeast Iowa. Lows level off around 54 overnight under partly cloudy skies. Winds out of the north, 8 to 15 miles per hour. Sunshine mixed with clouds at times again. Monday, daytime highs approaching 75. Lows dip down to about 56. Monday night, mainly clear skies. Mainly sunny skies Tuesday with highs around 78. 80, slight chance of thunderstorms Wednesday. I'm meteorologist Paul Trombley. Right now, it's 59 degrees.

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0: Looking for a fun way to celebrate Independence Day? 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
3: Partly cloudy skies overnight with a low of 54. North winds 8 to 15 miles per hour. Monday, highs level off around 75. Lows level off around 56. Monday night, mainly clear. I'm meteorologist Paul Trombley. Right now, 59.

0: This is information from around the world on KILJ.
1: Talks between the United States and Iran took place yesterday in Switzerland, with mediators Pakistan and Qatar saying the discussions took place in a positive and constructive atmosphere. The two countries agreed to form a high-level committee to provide political oversight of the mediation process. Chief negotiators will brief the committee regularly and lead working groups on nuclear issues, sanctions, and monitoring and dispute resolution to ensure the Memorandum of Understanding is carried out effectively. The committee also endorsed a roadmap aimed at reaching a final agreement within 60 days. U.S. Ambassador to the United Nations Mike Waltz says the Trump administration is focused on making sure Iran does not obtain a nuclear weapon. Waltz made the assertion during an appearance on CBS Face the Nation Sunday.
2: But what President Trump is doing is striking that balance with also ensuring that a genocidal regime that none of us trust can never have a nuclear weapon. And that process is underway right now as we speak.
1: Waltz also said that any deal between the U.S. and Iran would be all about verification. Several Democratic senators have urged the Federal Communications Commission to pause the Paramount Warner Brothers Discovery merger. Tammy Trujillo reports.
3: In a joint letter to FCC Chairman Brendan Carr, Senators Cory Booker, Adam Schiff, and Elizabeth Warren demanded he, quote, must foreclose any attempt by Paramount to close this transaction. The lawmaker said the FCC must conduct a review to evaluate a potential, quote, national security threat posed by foreign government investment in the $110 billion entity. The senator cited an April financial disclosure in which Paramount acknowledged that foreign ownership in the new corporation was expected to hit approximately 49%. In that document, Paramount also said that all voting rights will be controlled by the Ellison family through U.S. entities. I'm Tammy Trujillo.
1: And Wyndham Clark is a major champion once again. Clark collected his fifth tour victory after winning the U.S. Open at Shinnecock Hills Golf Club. The 32-year-old finished atop the leaderboard by one stroke at 4 under par. He also won the tournament in 2023. I'm Mark Mayfield. President Trump says Keir Starmer is going to resign as Prime Minister of the United Kingdom. Lisa Carton reports.
4: The president made the statement in a post on Truth Social Sunday, writing that Starmer failed badly on immigration and energy. His comments come as the BBC reported signs that the prime minister could make a decision to step down as soon as Monday. The outlet cited several government insiders. Some ministers in the Labour Party have reportedly called for Starmer to go following Andy Burnham's election victory. I'm Lisa Carton.
1: Jeanine Pirro, the U.S. attorney for the District of Columbia, said on Sunday that her office will prosecute anyone caught vandalizing the Lincoln Memorial reflecting pool after the Trump administration spent millions on renovation. During an appearance on Fox News' The Sunday Briefing, she warned that offenders will face the D.C. criminal justice system and emphasized the administration's focus on keeping the city safe and beautiful. The administration has spent nearly $15 million repainting the pool blue and repairing leaks, but an algae bloom and peeling paint have complicated the restoration. McDonald's is bringing back a nostalgic dessert. Rob Martier has the tasty details.
5: Flaky, deep-fried, and sweet. The fast food chain announced that its fried apple pie will return to participating locations on June 23rd for a limited time. It first appeared on McDonald's menu in 1968 after a Tennessee franchise owner developed the recipe. To celebrate the dessert's return, McDonald's plans to unveil a 35-foot fried apple pie display along Route 66 in Joliet, Illinois, near the company's Chicago headquarters. I'm Rob Martier.
1: And M&M maker Mars is going to start releasing artificial dye-free candies in August. The move comes after pressure from Health and Human Services Secretary Robert F. Kennedy Jr. Kennedy has consistently criticized the use of artificial dyes in U.S. food products, calling them a key driver in numerous American health epidemics. I'm Mark Mayfield.
6: Lows level off around 54 overnight under partly cloudy skies. Winds out of the north, 8 to 15 miles per hour. Daytime highs approaching 75. Monday, a mix of clouds and sun. Mainly clear. Monday night, 56. I'm meteorologist Paul Trombley. Currently, 55.

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Here's your KILJ forecast for Southeast Iowa. Lows level off around 54 overnight under partly cloudy skies. Winds out of the north, 8 to 15 miles per hour. High temperatures reach up to 75 Monday. Sunshine mixed with clouds at times. Lows dip down to about 56 Monday night, mainly clear skies. High temperatures reach up to 78 Tuesday under mainly sunny skies. 80 Wednesday, slight chance of thunderstorms. I'm meteorologist Paul Frombly. Right now, 55.

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2: Here's your KILJ forecast for Southeast Iowa. Lows level off around 54 overnight under partly cloudy skies. Winds out of the north, 8 to 15 miles per hour. Sunshine mixed with clouds at times again. Monday, daytime highs approaching 75. Lows dip down to about 56. Monday night, mainly clear skies. Mainly sunny skies Tuesday with highs around 78. 80, slight chance of thunderstorms Wednesday. I'm meteorologist Paul Trombley, currently 55.

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1: UK Prime Minister Keir Starmer is stepping down. The very latest from Mark Mayfield.
2: During a press conference today outside 10 Downing Street, Starmer said the Labour Party has made it clear he's not the one to lead moving forward.
3: Every decision I've taken has been about putting the country I love first. That is why I will resign as leader of the Labour Party.
2: Starmer, who says he'll remain as Prime Minister until a successor is in place, has been in power since July of 2024. I'm Mark Mayfield.
1: Mediators with Pakistan and Qatar say discussions between the United States and Iran took place in a positive and constructive atmosphere on Sunday. The two countries agreed to form a high-level committee to provide political oversight of the mediation process. Chief negotiators will brief the committee regularly and lead working groups on nuclear issues, sanctions, and monitoring and dispute resolution to ensure the memorandum of understanding is carried out effectively. President Trump is claiming the Washington, D.C. reflecting pool is being vandalized. More from Lisa Taylor.
4: Trump made the claim on social media last night, writing, "We've had some real problems with vandalism at the beautiful reflecting pool." He did not provide evidence to support the claim. The post came after news reports this week began showing images of blue paint peeling from the bottom of the pool. The new coat of paint was part of a renovation project recently ordered by President Trump that cost nearly $15 million. Chemicals were also added to the pool this week to destroy the algae that was turning the water green. I'm Lisa Taylor.
1: Fans and forecasters in Philadelphia are keeping a close eye on the weather for today's World Cup match between France and Iraq. Severe storms could have an impact on the game scheduled for 5 p.m. Eastern. With Iran again up in the air, stock futures are falling. I'm Michael Kastner. Charlie Kirk's accused murderer is back in a Utah courtroom today. More from Tammy Trujillo.
5: The judge is expected to rule on a motion from Tyler Robinson's defense team seeking contempt against prosecutor Christopher Ballard. They accuse Ballard of talking to the media about his opinions regarding Robinson's guilt. Robinson is accused of fatally shooting Kirk in September at Utah Valley University in Orem. Prosecutors have said they will seek the death penalty. The next scheduled hearing on July 6th in the case is a significant one. That's when prosecutors must show they have enough evidence to move forward with a trial. I'm Tammy Trujillo.
1: Smoke and air pollution aren't the only concern with that huge warehouse fire burning for days near downtown Los Angeles. More from Jason Nathanson.
6: The warehouse is a massive cold storage facility for food.
7: There's a lot of meat products in there. Chicken, fish, pork, and beef.
6: 85 million pounds of frozen food inside. LA City Fire Chief Jaime Moore.
7: That's going to start to spoil. So that's going to create a hazard in itself. So once we get this fire put out, the challenge that we have before us is the removal of all that product.
6: Governor Newsom has declared a state of emergency for LA County because of the fire, which has been burning since Wednesday.
1: A concert goer is dead after plunging from an elevated position at Madison Square Garden. Sarah Lee Kessler reports.
8: Police say a 51-year-old man tumbled from an upper tier at MSG at Saturday night's Goose concert. He was pronounced dead at Bellevue Hospital. It's unclear how he fell, and that's what police are investigating. The Goose fan was with his wife at the time. The Connecticut jam rock band played on, apparently unaware of the tragedy. They've released a statement expressing condolences, saying they're heartbroken over what happened.
1: The focus remains on the Giannis Antetokounmpo trade speculation out of Milwaukee. ESPN reports it's currently a three-team race between the Heat, Celtics, and Timberwolves to acquire the 10-time All-Star. I'm Michael Kastner.
9: A blend of clouds and sun today, with daytime highs approaching 75. Northeasterly winds 8 to 15 miles per hour. Lows dip down to about 56. Tonight, mainly clear. Mainly clear tomorrow. High temperatures reach up to 78. I'm meteorologist Paul Trombley. Currently 55.

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Sunshine mixed with clouds at times today, with daytime highs approaching 75. Winds out of the northeast, 8 to 15 miles per hour. Tonight, lows around 56. Daytime highs approaching 78. Tomorrow, mainly clear skies. I'm meteorologist Paul Frombly. Right now, it's 55 degrees.

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5: Here's your KILGA forecast for Southeast Iowa. Sunshine mixed with clouds at times today, with daytime highs approaching 75. Northeasterly winds 8 to 15 miles per hour. Lows level off around 56. Tonight, mainly clear skies. Daytime highs approaching 78. Tomorrow, mainly sunny skies. High temperatures reach up to 80 Wednesday, with a slight chance of thunderstorms. 79, sunshine mixed with clouds at times Thursday. I'm meteorologist Paul Trombley. Right now, it's 55 degrees.

Ladies and gentlemen listening across Southeast Iowa and this great nation, we invite you to pause and reflect as KILJ proudly brings you our national anthem, the Star-Spangled Banner. Hello.

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1: This is information from around the world on KILJ.
2: Talks between the United States and Iran will continue in Switzerland this week. A statement from the two countries went on to say discussions on Sunday brought encouraging progress. Chief negotiators will brief the committee regularly and lead working groups on nuclear issues, sanctions, and monitoring and dispute resolution to ensure the memorandum of understanding is carried out effectively. Senator Lindsey Graham says he expects President Trump to take the Strait of Hormuz over by force if a deal fails. The South Carolina Republican made the comment on CBS's Face the Nation, saying that if Iran contests control of the strait, the U.S. will obliterate them.
3: We'll charge a fee for all those who go through to pay for the operation, and we're going to expand the Abraham Accords in calendar year 2026.
2: Graham's comments come amid uncertainty regarding the vital waterway. Iran says it has shut down the oil shipping lane in protest of Israel attacking Lebanon, which it says is a violation of the ceasefire agreement. The U.S. military claims, however, that Hormuz is open and that traffic continues to flow. UK Prime Minister Keir Starmer is resigning. Tammy Trujillo with the latest.
4: During a press conference today outside 10 Downing Street, Starmer said the Labour Party has made it clear he's not the one to lead moving forward. Starmer, who says he'll remain as Prime Minister until a successor is in place, has been in power since July of 2024. I'm Tammy Trujillo.
2: A stubborn warehouse fire is still sending plumes of smoke across several Los Angeles neighborhoods days after it first started. Dr. Ali Jumdor with St. Mary Medical Center says the smoke is unhealthy for a number of reasons.
5: The number one thing that we're still worried about with this fire is the fine matter particulate, which is just from the smoke itself.
2: Governor Gavin Newsom has declared a state of emergency. I'm Michael Kastner. The embattled superintendent of the Los Angeles Unified School District has quit. Mark Mayfield reports.
6: The Los Angeles Times says Alberto Carvalho turned in his resignation last night after an investigation that has spanned several months. That ongoing probe involves a business deal with a failed AI chatbot venture. Carvalho has not been charged with a crime, and he denies any wrongdoing. After his home and office were raided by the FBI in February, LA's Board of Education voted to place him on paid administrative leave. Carvalho was first picked to run the LAUSD back in December of 2021. Previously, he ran the Miami-Dade County Public Schools for 14 years. I'm Mark Mayfield.
2: At least 13 people were injured in a drive-by shooting on Chicago's South Side late Friday night. Chicago police say two gunmen pulled up alongside a group of people and opened fire before fleeing in an SUV. Toy Story 5 may be the biggest movie of the year so far. More from Lisa Taylor.
7: Toys are for play, but tech is...
8: That's for everything.
9: I'm losing Bonnie to this device.
10: You got a friend in me.
11: Woody!
12: Came here as fast as I could.
13: Deadline says the latest entry in the Disney Pixar franchise is not only on track to have the biggest debut weekend of 2026, but potentially the largest over the last 2 years. I'm Lisa Taylor.
2: McDonald's is bringing back a nostalgic dessert. Rob Martier with the tasty details.
14: Flaky, deep-fried, and sweet. The fast food chain announced that its fried apple pie will return to participating locations on June 23rd for a limited time. It first appeared on McDonald's menu in 1968 after a Tennessee franchise owner developed the recipe. To celebrate the dessert's return, McDonald's plans to unveil a 35-foot fried apple pie display along Route 66 in Joliet, Illinois, near the company's Chicago headquarters.
2: I'm Michael Kastner.
15: I'm Kara Hart with Ag News on Brownfield. 100 years ago, the founders of Pioneer had a vision that transformed the future of agriculture, and they've been innovating ever since. See how it all started at pioneer.com/100. Cattle producers want USDA to be more transparent about New World screwworm. Jeff Reed, a cattle producer from southern Missouri, says transparency could help him make more proactive management decisions.
16: The facilities and the true timeline on the sterile flies,
8: obviously Texas, New Mexico, Arizona will be their priorities. But as it spreads to our state, you know, do we have enough? Do we have enough of the traps?
15: The pest hasn't been confirmed in Missouri, but it is present in the southern United States. USDA Undersecretary Dudley Hoskins tells Brownfield the current sterile fly production helps contain New World screwworm, but more flies are needed.
16: Right now, the number of sterile flies available remains to be 100 million. And until we get Metapa, the sterile fly production facility in Metapa online, until we get the Moore Air Base production facility online, we will still only have 100 million sterile flies.
15: He says 400 million per week is needed to eradicate the pest. In the meantime, Reed says he's been implementing better fly control strategies for the cattle on his farm.
8: We've seen, you know, like these cattle foggers that people are putting on their feed truck really kind of develop in the last year, going back to some of the old cattle oiler back rubs and getting cattle used to those now and getting, you know, the flies off that way. We still feed an IGR in our mineral.
15: New federal clarifications on the H-2A guest worker program will allow dairy farms to access temporary workers. Dwayne Simpson is the CEO of the National Council of Farmer Cooperatives.
17: We've been working for years to try to expand the use of H-2A labor to those organizations that need labor that is virtually year-round. The law has always allowed for those jobs to be less than a year.
15: He says the Securing Ag Workforce Act is expected to be introduced by House Ag Committee Chairman Glenn G.T. Thompson later this month, and that legislation would even further improve the recent H-2A modifications. The USDA has announced more of its reorganization plans. Deputy Secretary Stephen Vaden says now's the time for action.
18: Approximately half of the Washington, D.C. based employees of the Foreign Ag Service will be moving to Kansas City and our hub location there.
15: He says all of the foreign ag diplomats who are currently in posts overseas won't be affected. As for local Natural Resources Conservation Service or Farm Service Agency offices, he tells Brownfield,
18: those county offices are completely unaffected by this reorganization announcement.
15: He says there will not be a reduction in force, and this move will not result in a loss of institutional knowledge. I'm Kara Hart for Brownfield.
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1: 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Their money deserves to be protected. 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Paid for by official funds authorized by the House of Representatives.

0: cycle of giving, because if there is an emergency and they do need blood, they're going to look for the blood on the shelves. They're not going to ask you outright.
1: Not to throw anyone on the bus. I'm sure during the school year, it's a little easier for people to be like, maybe I can.
0: That's why I donated blood in high school. Maybe get me out of class.
1: Get me out of class. Give me out of work. I get
0: a snack.
1: You know, maybe summer there's a bit more time for pause. You know, you're out enjoying stuff. So it's just another opportunity to give back whatever way that you can.
0: And a great way to give back, if you have a musical talent, tomorrow rehearsal for the Mount Pleasant Community Band, 7 p.m. All you have to do is show up at the Mount Pleasant Middle School Music Room. It says you can use those double doors on the northeast side of the building. The band is always looking for fresh new faces, so invite your friends and tell your neighbors.
1: They've been yanked all around this summer due to the rain.
0: With this weather? Yeah.
1: They've been preparing, and it's like, we're going to be outside. Oh, maybe we'll move inside. Maybe we'll just not do it at all.
0: They're still planned for Central Park this Thursday, correct?
1: I believe so. And this Thursday should be, at 7 p.m., they'll be performing. So, and I believe the weather on Thursday is going to be just fine for everybody. So,
0: and it looks like they're going to have PEO pie again on Thursday.
1: Love me some pie.
0: Did you make it downtown on Friday for the Ag Music on Main?
1: I did not.
0: I didn't either, but I saw some pictures and it looked like a lot of fun.
1: I thought you were going to drag the kids out.
0: Well, they fell asleep in the car and then they were a little bit grouchy. And I was like, I don't feel like dampening everybody else's day in the community.
1: That's tough.
0: It's okay. It's the time of life. Mm. We'll have the time to go up to Music
1: on Main. You should show them the pictures and go, hey, this is what happens when you're grouchy.
0: Oh, to make them grouchy again. Yeah. I think that's a good idea.
1: You know, you dangle
0: the carrot in front of them.
1: Absolutely. Yeah. That teaches them to grab the carrot when they can.
0: Works wonderful with toddlers.
1: Isn't that the way that the teach them? I've read my fair share of zero parenting books.
0: My fair share of zero parenting books. And then on Wednesday, if we're looking ahead to the week, just put it on your calendar, Mount Pleasant Farmers Market. It's going to be a good one from 4 to 6. Check their Facebook page once it gets a little closer. That's Mount Pleasant, Iowa Farmers Market. They have great pictures. Vicky does a wonderful job of keeping us updated.
1: And I believe by the time 4 to 6 p.m. comes around on Wednesday, that chance of rain should be out of the way.
0: Oh, also, remember, on Wednesdays, Henry County Heritage Trust, they are selling delicious cookies for a fundraiser at the farmer's market.
1: Mm-hmm.
0: So from 4 to 6 on Wednesdays, you can get your cattleman burgers, you can support the cattlemen and our great area youth. You can go to the Henry County Heritage Trust booth and get some cookies, support the museum, and have delicious cookies.
1: There you go.
0: Sheila Allender brought us oatmeal raisin cookies last week. I think it was on Thursday. Yeah, it was on Thursday because you were gone.
1: I was going to say, I didn't get any cookies.
0: They were really good, Slayton. They were thick and really moist still. Yeah.
1: You guys didn't even save me one?
0: No. Even Paul ate some and he's being good. It was oatmeal though, so it was kind of breakfast.
1: This is the ultimate betrayal.
0: That's why I waited till Monday to tell you.
1: This is crazy. And then the next day, I came in with donuts.
0: Yes, you did.
1: Came in with donuts for the... I'm left speechless at this point. I'm absolutely dumbfounded.
0: That's
1: I can't
0: what you get. The one day you left after
1: I haven't taken a day off in 8,000 years. No, too that's funny. Not true. But man, that's upsetting to hear.
0: Well, if you want some, go Wednesday.
1: Well, I got a game on Wednesday.
0: Oh, I'll go. I'll pick you up some.
1: Thank you.
0: You're welcome.
1: Someone wants to bring me a cattleman burger. Just drive all the way to Minneapolis, too.
0: I got to make it up to you. I'm sorry.
1: That's hilarious. Not going to lie. That's a little funny. How about we look at some Hy-Vee deals? Because we do have a one-day only sale going on today. It looks like you wanted something to say.
0: Well, Hy-Vee, Saturday, we pulled up. My husband went to the garden center because they have 50% off everything. Mm-hmm. They gave us free tobacco plants.
1: Ooh.
0: So we now have 5 tobacco plants. Never grown tobacco in my life. I don't know.
1: That sounds like such a foreign thing now. You know what I mean?
0: It?
1: Like, that's such a... I'm reading my history book talking about Virginia crops.
0: Yeah.
1: The tobacco plants.
0: Okay, let's see. It's Burley Gold Tobacco is the variety. They get like 5 to 7 feet tall.
1: Oh.
0: Yeah, but they'll flower, so I'm kind of looking forward to that.
1: Interesting.
0: Did you know you can't touch the leaves when they're wet because you'll get nicotine through your skin, though?
1: Oh.
0: Yeah, so that's great.
1: Sound like you were about to say naked.
0: Nicotine.
1: Could you imagine you touch the... Yeah, no. Kind of Garden of Eden stuff is this?
0: Moving on. Hy-Vee has a lot of great deals, though.
1: Like I said, one day only for today.

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1: dang, I just got gas this morning.
0: Oh, that shows you. 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Anyway, let's pull out the calculator here. 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
1: All right. All right. Well, should we talk about birthdays and anniversaries?
0: I think so.
1: Let me tell you, when I say June is the month to get married and have babies, it really is. Today is very busy. Happy, happy birthday today to Maxine Mabius. Happy birthday today to Haley Cohen. Happy birthday today to Cam Gardner. He might be grilling on Wednesday at the Cattleman's Trailer. Happy birthday to Michelle Peterson. Happy birthday to Katie Mertens, 80 years today. Happy, happy birthday. And then happy birthday today to Lily Holt, age 12. Happy, happy birthday. Alrighty. I love the name Lily.
0: Happy birthday. I wonder why.
1: I'm a little biased, but I love your name, Lily. And then we also have happy anniversary today to Keith and Mildred Lockard, 70 wonderful years together. Happy anniversary. Happy anniversary today to Dale and Danielle Davidson. Oh, hey, is that Grant's parents?
0: I don't know.
1: Davidson? I think so. Or maybe it's his, yeah, I think it's his parents. Well, happy anniversary, Dale and Danielle Davidson. If so, they're right down here, down the road. And then happy anniversary to Charlie and Nicole Rose.
0: Happy anniversary. Happy birthday to all our birthday havers. If you have an anniversary, tune back in on Friday. Anniversary giveaway. That's going to be at 8:45 this morning. I got us for 6 birthdays, though, today.
1: Yeah, that's perfect for the die.
0: Yes. Okay.
1: Let's roll this puppy.
0: Except I gave you an 8-sided die.
1: Number 6. Which one did I read
0: that's
1: last?
0: That's the Lily.
1: Lily! Oh, my goodness. Lily Holt, you turned 12 today. Happy birthday. You get a pizza.
0: You or probably someone else will have to bring you out to the station, 2411 Radio Drive here in Mount Pleasant, to pick up your certificate for some Main Street pizza. It's a personal pizza. You get one topping on it. Again, someone might have to bring you out, but come out to the station, 2411 Radio Drive here in Mount Pleasant. Pick up your certificate for some Main Street pizza. I had some Main Street pizza last night.
1: Ooh, what'd you have?
0: I always get the buffalo chicken pizza pocket.
1: Ooh, that sounds good. Do you dip it in ranch? You're not much of a ranch person, are
0: no,
1: you?
0: No, no. My girlfriend is. She loves ranch. She got a beef and onion. She did not get ranch, though, last night.
1: Beef and onion's really good. And Main Street has some good ranch.
0: Mm-hmm. Yes, they do. We thought about getting a pizza and splitting it, but I wanted my own thing.
1: Yeah, I could eat a large Main Street pizza to myself, no problem.
0: Yeah.
1: In one sitting. Less than 10 minutes.
0: We thought about breadsticks, but we decided to be good.
1: Well, that's okay. You can get more pizza now, later.
0: Well, so it also, you know, I wasn't particularly hungry until I got the food. You ever been that way where you order the food and you're like, I'm kind of hungry. Then when you get it, you're like, I'm starving.
1: You take one bite and you're like, I could have had 3 of these.
0: Yes. Yeah, that's how it was last night.
1: Well, our daily dose of kindness before we go. Wealth comes from knowing you have enough. I think that means being grateful for what you have. That's how I decipher that.
0: Brooke, it would have been easier to say that. Would have been easier to just say that. What is this?
1: The little picture she has with it is a jar of coins, and then there's a little plant growing out of it. It's cute.
0: That sounds like a lot of work.
1: Yeah.
0: Because now when I need the coins, I've broken the thing holding the plant. Brooke, this was an all-around C effort at best.
1: Well, have a wonderful Monday. Enjoy this gorgeous weather we have outside right now. And, oh, before we go, our schedule. Didn't even talk about it. 9 o'clock this morning, we have Money on Monday with Alan Weber. Stay tuned. 9:30, Jeff Hoyer of Sullivan Auctioneers. Mr. Henriksen, our Mount Pleasant Community School District Superintendent, will give his weekly update after our new news. And tonight, it is baseball doubleheader at Washington. 5:15 pregame show, 5:30 start time. All of that's going to be on 105.5 FM KILJ.com. Did I get it all?
0: You nailed it.
1: Awesome. Have a great Monday. I about said Tuesday.
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1: From your Southeast Iowa Information Center, I'm Allison Jacobs. A soaking rain over the weekend delivered about 2 inches of precipitation to Mount Pleasant. The latest rainfall has pushed our year-to-date precipitation total to roughly 3 inches above the seasonal average. While the recent rain has improved soil moisture, it also left behind some standing water in low-lying areas. The good news is a stretch of pleasant weather is expected to start the new week. According to the National Weather Service, skies will gradually clear today with highs in the mid to upper 70s and northeast winds of 5 to 15 miles per hour as the area dries out. Tuesday looks even nicer with sunshine and highs climbing into the upper 70s to near 80 degrees. Rain chances return Wednesday, when scattered showers and isolated thunderstorms are possible. Highs will once again reach the upper 70s to lower 80s. After a wet weekend, residents can enjoy a couple of comfortable summer days before the next chance of rainfall arrives later this week. The first-degree murder trial of a Mount Pleasant man accused in the fatal shooting of a young woman at a Burlington bar will now be held in Keokuk after a judge approved a change of venue. On June 16th, a judge granted a defense request to move the trial of 23-year-old Kayshawn A. Rice from Des Moines County to the Lee County South Courthouse. The new trial is scheduled to begin in August. Rice faces charges of first-degree murder, reckless use of a firearm, and intimidation with a dangerous weapon in connection with the March 2026 shooting death of 19-year-old Janae Elizabeth Ossier of Mount Pleasant at Chavis Bar and Grill in Burlington. The change of venue follows an earlier request that was denied and comes after Rice's first trial ended in a mistrial shortly after testimony began. Des Moines County Attorney Lisa Schaefer said the mistrial was declared after a witness gave testimony that violated a pretrial order prohibiting any mention of Rice's prior criminal history or other alleged offenses. The defense objected and successfully moved for a mistrial, arguing the testimony was too prejudicial for the trial to continue. According to investigators, Burlington police responded to Chavis Bar and Grill at approximately 11:20 in the evening on March 7th, after reports of a shooting. Officers found Ossier suffering from a gunshot wound. She was taken to a local hospital, where she later died. The case has drawn significant public attention, and with the venue now moved to Lee County, a new jury will hear the case when the trial begins in August. Henry County residents will have an opportunity this Thursday to share their thoughts on proposed battery energy storage systems, data centers, and solar development. The Henry County Board of Supervisors has scheduled a public meeting for Thursday, June 25th at 6 p.m. at the Henry County Emergency Management Building located at 900 West Washington Street in Mount Pleasant. A moratorium is currently in place preventing battery energy storage systems, data centers, and commercial solar plants while the county develops regulations and ordinances governing these types of projects. Before moving forward with any decisions, the Board of Supervisors is seeking public input from residents. Officials encourage anyone with questions, concerns, or ideas about future energy development in Henry County to attend and participate in the discussion. The public meeting begins at 6 p.m. this Thursday at the Henry County Emergency Management Building in Mount Pleasant and will take place in conjunction with the county's regular weekly supervisors meeting. The Greater Jefferson County Fair gets underway today in Fairfield with the annual fair parade, officially kicking off a week of family fun and entertainment. Residents are invited to grab their family, friends, and a good spot along the parade route through downtown Fairfield. Lineup for parade participants begins at 6 p.m. tonight, with the parade stepping off at 7 p.m. The parade marks the beginning of Fair Week, which continues with grandstand events June 25th through the 28th at the Jefferson County Fairgrounds that is located at 2606 West Burlington Avenue in Fairfield. This year's grandstand schedule includes dirt drags on Thursday, the farm and TSPA truck and tractor pull on Friday, motocross and quad races on Saturday, and the always popular Crash the Clunkers Demolition Derby on Sunday. In addition to the grandstand attractions, fairgoers can enjoy carnival rides, fair food, livestock exhibits, concessions, and activities for all ages throughout the week. Organizers say the fair is all about bringing the community together and creating memories that last. Everyone is encouraged to come out, cheer on the parade, and help celebrate the start of another Jefferson County Fair. And now for a look at our notices of death in the area. Paul Henry Campmeyer, age 84, of New London, passed away Saturday, June 20th. Arrangements are pending at the Elliott Chapel in New London for Paul Campmeyer. Barbara Joan Craig, age 91, of Keosauqua, passed away Monday, June 15th. Memorial services honoring her life will be held at 11 a.m. on Saturday at the Keosauqua Congregational Church in Keosauqua. Visitation will be held 1 hour prior to the service at the church. Friends may leave online condolences at CranstonFamilyFuneralHome.com for Barbara Craig. Mary Carolyn Danielson Ellingson of Roland, Iowa, passed away Saturday, September 27th of 2025. A graveside service will be held at 11:30 this Saturday at the Fell Cemetery in Libertyville. The Beener Funeral Home in Fairfield is assisting the family of Mary Ellingson. That's a look at our Southeast Iowa information. For full stories, head to KILJ.com. I'm Allison Jacobs. Have a great day.
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0: It's June 22nd, I'm Slayton Swords, and it's time for the sports start with high school softball. Holy Trinity Catholic and Van Buren County faced off against one another at the Lady Mohawk Classic over the weekend, and the Crusaders took the 8-3 victory over the Warriors. Van Buren County was able to bounce back with the 12-5 victory over Moravia to end the weekend. Ashlyn Huff tapped two RBIs in the victory. Holy Trinity Catholic will travel to Columbus tonight at 7 p.m. Danville hosted their softball bash this past weekend and dominated the competition, beating Waco and Pekin by the same score, 11-0, and Calamus Wheatland 10-2. Aubrey Nahorny had an excellent weekend, having 8 total RBIs, enjoying Elizabeth Jones and Brindley Winnig by calling a home run against Pekin. West Burlington Notre Dame was equally successful, beating Columbus 15-7 and Waco 18-1. Adley Munth slashed a triple for 3 RBIs in the victory over Waco, while AC Falcons nabbed 4 RBIs between the two games. New London went 1-2, losing to Calamus Wheatland 8-1 and Lone Tree 9-1, before bouncing back to take down Pekin 4-3. The Tigers will take on Minneapolis at home tonight, 7 p.m. Lastly, Columbus and Waco dropped all 3 of their contests. The Wildcats also lost to Pekin 10-2 and Calamus Wheatland 13-9. Iris Garza led the way with a double and 3 RBIs across the trio of games. Waco also fell to Lone Tree 16-0. Kaylin Willits had the lone RBI for the Warriors. Waco will hit the road to play Lone Tree tonight, 7 p.m. Central lost to Fort Mass over the weekend 8-4. The Hawks will face off against Danville at home at 7 p.m. tonight. Wapello held a tournament over the weekend. Both the Arrows and Mount Pleasant split their weekend slate. In the head-to-head matchup, Mount Pleasant pulled out the 6-4 victory as Erica Gillette nabbed an RBI for the Arrows. Wapello would find a 10-0 victory against Comanche due to the all-around effort exhibited by Quinn Zweibomber, who threw a 5-inning no-hitter, striking out 12, and hit a home run at the plate for 2 RBIs. The Panthers conclude their weekend with a 13-5 loss to Wilton. Washington will host Mount Pleasant tonight at 5:30 p.m. for Game 1 of their doubleheader. Wapello will play Louisa Muscatine at home tomorrow, June 23rd at 7 p.m., and Fairfield will travel to Oskaloosa for their classic and was swept, losing 6-0 to Albia and 12-0 against Van Meter. The Trojans will stay on the road for a doubleheader matchup against Fort Madison tonight, with first pitch at 5:30 p.m. Moving on to high school baseball, Central Lee rattled off their fourth straight victory after beating Fort Madison 5-3 in extra innings over the weekend. Carter Ellingbow and Wyatt Day each slashed a double for 2 RBIs in the victory. The Hawks will fly to West Burlington tomorrow, June 23rd at 7 p.m. Van Buren County fell to Albion at the Mohawk Invite over the weekend, 13-3. The Warriors will make the trip to Danville at 6 p.m. on Thursday, June 25th. Burlington Notre Dame could be at the Terry Curtis Classic in Williamsburg over the weekend and split their matchups, losing 10-3 to Central DeWitt before beating the host 7-5. The Nikes will head back home to play Danville on Wednesday, June 24th at 6 p.m. Mount Pleasant will travel to Washington tonight for a doubleheader with Game 1 at 5:30 p.m. KILJ 105.5 FM, KILJ.com, will be on the call at the pregame show at 5:15 p.m. Wapello will head to Winfield Mountain Union tonight at 5:30 p.m. Fairfield will attempt to break their 4-game losing streak tonight with a doubleheader against Fort Madison with Game 1 at 5:30 p.m. on the road, and Minneapolis will play New London on the road at 7 p.m. tonight. Moving on to Mount Pleasant Cross Country, summer runs are underway for the Mount Pleasant Cross Country team. These runs are optional, but a great way to run with others and get in shape for the fall season. The runs are available to anyone entering 7th through 12th grades. Coaches may not be present in every run, as they're often led by upperclassmen. Tomorrow and Thursdays will take place at Saunders Park by the swimming pool at 7 p.m., and Wednesday will be high school speed day at 7 a.m. at Maple Leaf. The runs will continue through the middle of August until the Mount Pleasant Cross Country Camp. If you have any questions, you can contact Coach Lyle Murray at 319-850-0867. Moving on to local summer athletic camps, Mount Pleasant Girls Basketball is offering up a camp for any girls basketball players entering 3rd through 12th grade starting tomorrow, June 23rd, and going through the 25th, located at the Mount Pleasant High School Gym. The camp will focus on the fundamentals and introduce team concepts employed by the high school system. If you'd like to sign up, you can follow the link in today's sports report, or you can show up the day of and still receive a t-shirt. Moving on to the Prospect League, the Burlington Bees only got to play one of their 2 games against the Clinton Lumber Kings this past weekend, losing 10-7 on Saturday as their Sunday contest was postponed due to the rain. Caden Frommelt swatted a home run and finished with 2 RBIs in the victory. The Bees have a full week of home games starting tomorrow, June 23rd, with a doubleheader against the Quincy Doggy Paddlers, starting game 1 at noon, and the Lumber Kings will travel to the Illinois Valley Pistol Shrimp tomorrow at 6:35 p.m. And it's now time for this day in sports history. In 1889, the Louisville Colonels set an MLB record with their 26th consecutive loss, a record that still stands today. In 1981, John McEnroe screams his famous "You Cannot Be Serious" rant in his first round win at Wimbledon. In 2016, NHL owners unanimously approved the Las Vegas expansion bid to start play in the 2017-18 season. It's June 22nd. I'm Slayton Swords, and that was the sports.
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1: One of the longest-serving chairmen of the Federal Reserve has died. Daria Albinger has a look back on the life and career of Alan Greenspan.
2: Alan Greenspan was appointed by former President Ronald Reagan in 1987. He was reappointed by Presidents George H.W. Bush, Bill Clinton, and George W. Bush until he retired in 2006. That makes him the second longest-serving Fed chair behind William McChesney Martin. The son of Hungarian and Romanian Jewish immigrants, Greenspan was born in New York City and grew up in Manhattan's Washington Heights neighborhood. He attended NYU, eventually earning his Ph.D. Despite his tenure, Greenspan was known for being one of the most polarizing heads of the Fed. Many argued that the policies he supported led to the dot-com bubble and subprime mortgage crisis. Greenspan was 100. In New York, I'm Daria Albinger.
1: Talks between the U.S. and Iran are scheduled to last all week in Switzerland after an initial meeting Sunday. The two sides, with a U.S. team led by Vice President J.D. Vance, held first discussions on the Memorandum of Understanding that aims to come up with a concrete plan to end the war in 60 days.
3: We made a lot of good progress. We did exactly what we wanted to do.
1: Iran wants to see assets unfrozen and an end to the fighting between Israel and Iran-backed Hezbollah in Lebanon. The U.S. wants Iran to give up any nuclear ambitions, including the enrichment of uranium. In the meantime, Iran has said the Strait of Hormuz, a vital oil corridor, remains closed to commercial traffic, while the U.S. says it's completely open. British Prime Minister Keir Starmer is resigning.
4: I have spoken to His Majesty the King this morning to inform him of my decision. I will ask the National Executive Committee of the Labour Party to set out a timetable with nominations opening on the 9th of July and completed by the summer recess.
1: I'm Michael Kastner. 13 people are recovering following a weekend mass shooting on Chicago's far south side. In Chicago, Perry Williams.
5: Police say an SUV pulled alongside a large crowd on Friday night near 95th and Wentworth, and someone inside opened fire. This man was on his front porch when the shooting happened.
6: I was a little scared, but you know, by you hearing the shots, you just run and duck and hide. So that's all I did.
5: The victims range in age from 17 to 47. No one is in custody.
1: An investigation is continuing after three hikers died on Grand Canyon Inner Trails in recent days. The deaths appear to have been heat-related, and Rebecca Rodriguez, who frequently visits the Grand Canyon, says hikers need to be careful.
7: Something about the Grand Canyon is that at the rim is pretty high elevation, about 5,000 feet, so it's a lot cooler. But as you hike in, it gets hotter.
1: The National Park Service says a 72-year-old man was found dead June 12th on the South Kaibab Trail. Then a 67-year-old man and a 68-year-old woman were found dead on the North Kaibab Trail on June 16th. Park officials warned that at this time of year, temperatures in the Inner Canyon can reach 109 degrees in the shade during midday hours. Today, we're going to work out your face, but only if you ask first. More from Bree Tennis.
8: Today is National Kissing Day, celebrating everything from a kiss on the hand, kissing a child's boo-boo, a simple kiss on the cheek, or something more passionate. Kissing uses muscles, about 2 for a peck, up to 34 for a good smooch, and they're good for us. WebMD says kissing triggers the release of endorphins, making us happy. So celebrate the power of the kiss. But if you don't want to, the chocolate kind is also good. I'm Bree Tennis.
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1: I am the Reverend Court Fisher of First United Methodist Church in Mount Pleasant. In the chaos of our lives, allow me to offer you a few moments of hope and faith. If you, Lord, kept a record of sins, Lord, who could stand? But with you there is forgiveness, so that we can, with reverence, serve you. Psalm 133 and 4. I love watching baseball in person. The atmosphere is electric. Just overall, oh gosh, just that the way the ballpark makes you feel. And if a game is tight in the eighth or ninth inning, every pitch and every swing feels more important than the ones in the first seven innings. Everyone is either standing or craning their necks to see what is going to happen. The only smart move is to slide your nachos under your seat or bound to launch them with a spontaneous leap from your seat. I always feel anxious for the batters in these late inning moments. And when the game is on the line, all the pressure is on them. Every time they swing and miss, the umpire yells, "Strike!" and throws his fist through the air. The failure is amplified as the pressure builds. While it's fun to experience the pulse-pounding moments of a tense ball game, I think T-ball games get it right. You know, in T-ball games, there's no umpire to yell strike and no pressure to connect in three tries. You can chop at the ball as many times as needed. No one keeps track of how many times they miss. We just wait for the hit so we can cheer. A lot of us treat life like Major League playoff game and instead of neighborhood T-ball. Instead of rooting for one another to swing for the fences and get a hit no matter how many swings it takes, we keep track of everyone's misses, the failures, the disappointments. We treat life like it's three strikes and you're out. Jesus says we're all in no matter how badly we've messed up. When our insecurity wants us to keep track of our failures, remember grace isn't keeping score. It doesn't even start counting. What part of your past has God forgotten, but you keep holding on to? You can also join us on Sunday mornings in person at 8 a.m. and 10 a.m. or watch our 10 a.m. service on our website, Facebook, or YouTube page. Much love, my friends, and remember, you all are truly, truly amazing.

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1: Your voice matters for the future of Henry County. The Henry County Board of Supervisors invites all residents to attend a public meeting on potential battery energy storage systems, data centers, and solar development in Henry County. Join the conversation Thursday, June 25th at 6 p.m. at the Henry County Emergency Management Building, located at 900 West Washington Street in Mount Pleasant. A moratorium is currently in place while county officials begin developing regulations and ordinances for these projects. Before any decisions are made, the Board of Supervisors wants to hear from you. Whether you have questions, concerns, or ideas, this is your opportunity to be a part of the discussion and help shape the future of Henry County. That's Thursday evening, June 25th, at 6 o'clock at the Henry County Emergency Management Building in Mount Pleasant. All interested residents are encouraged to attend.

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2: Soybeans are higher and corn and wheat are lower. 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I'm Dustin Huffman. Front month corn futures are about 2 cents lower here on the overnight, a fraction of 2 cents lower. Soybean futures are right now running anywhere from 1 to 2 cents higher, but deferred contracts are running a little bit lower. We'll look at those numbers in just a few moments. On the grain side, on Thursday, we saw that the corn futures dropped about 3.5 cents for July. Soybeans dropped 9.25 cents as well. Kansas City wheat dropped 8.5 cents. Friday markets were closed due to the Juneteenth holiday. The corn and wheat markets were pressured from traders positioning ahead of the long weekend. Soybean prices were hit, with traders citing China's purchase of U.S. soybeans. The latest export sales data showed a 12-week high for old crop soybeans and corn sales at the high end of expectations, while new crop sales were underwhelming. On Sunday, President Trump warned the U.S. could strike Iran for its support of the terrorist group Hezbollah. As a result, Iranian officials left a peace negotiating meeting in Switzerland over the weekend. Meanwhile, Iran announced on Sunday that it has closed the Strait of Hormuz for shipping transit because it feels like Israel has violated a ceasefire agreement. Mediators early Monday said technical talks will continue this week.

0: 2.5 at 11.25 and a quarter. November new crop up 1.5 at 11.44 and a quarter. Soy meal up 50 cents at 301.80. Soy oil up 50 cents at 70.19. Chicago wheat down 5.75 at $6 even. Kansas wheat is down 8.25. That's at 6.35 3/4. Minneapolis wheat down 2.75 at 6.20 1/4. That's Market Matters.
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1: 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There are no wheels, no serial number, no mahogany siding, no shipping. 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This cedar chest looks just like mine my grandma bought me when I got engaged. So 575-805-3901, listed for $200, located here in Mount Pleasant. 575-805-3901. There are also measurements on KILJ.com if you want to check that out too. Also, a 2-year-old cat to give away. 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So if you need the toys, you need the food, you need the little cat bed, don't worry, it's coming with them. 2-year-old cat, very loving and friendly, 217-462-6073. 217-462-6073. Now, if you want to put your own classified on KILJ.com, all you have to do is go to the website. There is a button up at the top. You can go to classifieds and then either browse ads or place an ad of your own. And as always, if you have any issues, just give us a call, 319-385-8728. Moving over to our weather, 61 degrees outside right now. Today is a high of 75, a low of 56. It's going to be partly sunny throughout the day today. Tomorrow's going to be pretty similar, but a little bit warmer. High of 78, a low of 60, also partly sunny. And then that pesky rain, it just keeps coming back. Wednesday, high of 80, low of 59, about a 15% chance, so a lot lower than yesterday. And speaking of yesterday, we did have about 2 inches of rain in Mount Pleasant over the last 24 hours, putting us 3 inches above our year-to-date average. So finally, we are above average. 61 degrees outside. Today's a high of 75, a low of 56. And before we go, you know we have to check what the Mount Pleasant Coffee Depot has for lunch today. Today is tetrazzini with bread and butter and a homemade brownie. That sounds absolutely delicious. From 11 to 1 today, that is at the Mount Pleasant Coffee Depot. Well, thank you for joining us this morning, but don't go anywhere. We do have Money on Monday coming up at 9 o'clock, so make sure you stay tuned.
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1: Hey, good morning. It is time for Money on Monday here on KILJ. How's it going, Alan?
2: Doing well. It's a great day out there. Had a good weekend. You know, busy. Happy Father's Day to all the dads out there. Hopefully, you know, it was, you know, kind of rainy. And
1: well, I told Slayton, I feel like the dads kind of got out of grilling.
2: Yeah.
1: So maybe it was a good thing.
2: that's what I thought. I got up. I was like, you know, at least I don't have to spend the day doing yard work.
1: Yeah. No mowing, no
2: so
1: nothing.
2: That's kind of nice. Because we had our son's, his eighth birthday is tomorrow. So we just had some friends and neighbors come over on Saturday, which was perfect. You know,
1: Saturday was beautiful.
2: Yeah. Sunny day on Saturday, which was great. And then, yeah, it's like, oh, well, okay, darn. I don't have to do all that stuff. So at least it was a little more relaxing. But anyway.
1: Forced relaxation. On Father's Day.
2: Yes, exactly. So it was a good weekend. How about you guys?
1: It was good. It was a little bit of the same, you know, forced relaxation. So it was a nice day. We got to spend it as a family.
2: Nice.
1: So,
2: That's awesome. So yeah, looking at, you know, as we always do, starting out with our financial day in history here, June 22nd. And this was a, you know, now it's fairly well known, but I had never really looked into kind of where this started. But it was on June 22nd, 1944, President Franklin D. Roosevelt signed the Servicemen's Readjustment Act, which is better known as the GI Bill. So that's when the GI Bill started. Now, while it was designed to help returning World War II vets transition back to civilian life, its impact on the American economy would really be felt for a lot of years. So the GI Bill provided vets with access to college tuition assistance, vocational training, low interest home loans, and support for starting businesses as well, which, you know, can be very helpful for those folks coming off a deployment, you know, especially just different world, right? Back in the 40s and 50s during World War II. You know, so more than 7 million veterans took advantage of the education benefits, which opened doors that had previously been unavailable to a lot of Americans. And the economic effects were pretty profound. So by investing in education and workforce development, the GI Bill helped create a larger pool of skilled workers, which, as we, you know, can expect, fueled innovation and productivity throughout those post-war decades. At the same time, government-backed mortgages made homeownership possible for a lot of families, contributing to the growth of communities across the country, and really helped many Americans build some of that long-term wealth. And economists often do point to the GI Bill as one of the most successful public investments in U.S. history. You know, studies have shown that the increased earnings, tax revenues, economic growth generated by the program really did far exceed its original cost. So as investors and, you know, financial advisors, we often focus on the things we see every day and hear about every day, right? The markets and interest rates and investment returns. But kind of that financial history lesson that we see from this reminds us that investing in people, right, in education and skills and opportunity can really produce some of those greatest returns of all, especially over a lot of years. So the GI Bill kind of stands as a powerful example of how that long-term investment can create benefits, not just for individuals, but for those generations that are coming in the future as well. So that was interesting. I didn't know anything about the GI Bill or even that it was called the Servicemen's Readjustment Act officially.
1: Yeah, I didn't either. And you know way more about financials than I do.
2: interesting tidbit here for June 22nd.
1: So what happened in the markets last week?
2: Yeah, so going back to Monday, June 15th, stocks rose to record highs, led by another surge in those tech stocks after the U.S. and Iran agreed on an interim peace deal. The Dow was up 468 points. The S&P was up 122. In some corporate news, Fox Corporation said it is acquiring Roku in a deal valued at around $25 billion, making a major bet on the future of really ad-supported streaming. This will add scale to Fox's streaming business by adding the biggest provider of streaming platforms for connected TVs, as Roku falls right now. Looking at the numbers, U.S. industrial production increased slightly in May. That was according to some data published by the Federal Reserve. Production rose by 0.1% last month after rising 0.9% in April, with analysts polled by the journal expecting a 0.3% increase. Then as we move to Tuesday, June 16th, stocks were mixed on Tuesday as a rotation a bit out of the tech sector offset some gains in other corners of the market ahead of the Federal Reserve's Wednesday statement as their meeting started on Tuesday. The Dow was up 328 points. The S&P was down 42, almost 43 points. Looking at some of the numbers, prices on U.S. energy imports rose at a slower rate last month as the global economy adjusted to the effects of the Iran conflict, but overall growth on import prices did remain elevated. The overall increase in import prices was 1.9% for May versus April's 2% increase. Then as we move to some corporate news, SpaceX, you know, they've been in the news a lot lately after their initial public offering. They say they plan to buy Cursor parent Anysphere for $60 billion, striking a deal for an autonomous coding agent that could help the company catch up with its AI rivals. Cursor will receive $60 billion worth of SpaceX stock under the agreement. Then as we get to midweek, June 17th, on Wednesday, U.S. stocks finished lower after Federal Reserve held interest rates steady under its new chairman, Kevin Warsh. The Dow was down 507 points. The S&P was down 91. Looking at the numbers, Federal Reserve officials signaled Wednesday that their next move, may be to raise interest rates, not cut them, which is a bit of a striking reversal at Kevin Warsh's first meeting as chairman and a sign of how sharply the inflation outlook has turned. They did hold that benchmark rate steady in a range of 3.5 to 3.75%, and that was a unanimous vote. Moving to corporate news, CarMax's turnaround is taking shape, but they have a lot of work to do, it seems. Chief Executive Keith Barr said on a call with analysts Wednesday that the company's core operations aren't fast and efficient enough and costs do remain too high, and added that their digital experience he feels is a bit too complex and unconnected to the company's in-person experience. But kind of the underlying good news is that all those pain points are things that they can address. Then as we move to Thursday the 18th, stocks rebounded after the U.S. and Iran signed their interim pact to wind down the war. The Dow was up 72, the S&P was up 80 there on Thursday. In some corporate news, Intel stock jumped after President Trump said Apple agreed to work with the company to design and build chips in the U.S., which is an endorsement of the chipmaker's major turnaround plans. Shares rose another 10% to more than $133 a share early Thursday. Looking at some of the numbers, U.S. jobless claims fell last week, signaling employers held back from some of those widespread layoffs. The number of people who filed for unemployment fell to 226,000 in the week through June 18th, compared with 230,000 the week before. Then as we got to Friday the 19th, the markets were closed in observance of Juneteenth, so no trading there on Friday. Everything was shut down. So for the week, looking at the Dow, so the Dow was up 363 points, year-to-date up 7.29%, closed at 51,565, and then the S&P for the week was up 69 points, year-to-date up 9.57%, closed at just right at 7,500. So that's another market wrap and a positive week in the market. You know, as we always say, we'll update people on what happens this week. But, you know, we have some of those ups and down weeks and things were trending up last week. So
1: good. I'm glad to hear.
2: Yeah, absolutely.
1: So what's our main topic for the show today?
2: Yeah. So today we're going to have a little bit of a different shift today, you know, as we've kind of moved into, not officially technically, but we're getting to that second half of 2026. You know, investors have really face no shortage of those headlines that are out there, whether it's interest rates, the war, oil prices, all those things. You know, the geopolitical tensions, questions surrounding artificial intelligence, the changing Federal Reserve leadership, right, that we just kind of talked about in the first Fed meeting under Kevin Warsh, and then plenty of market volatility. So today we're going to look at our Wells Fargo Investment Institute's mid-year outlook titled Keeping Discipline in Noisy Markets. You know, kind of seems like an appropriate title for the year we've had so far. You know, one of the pitfalls that folks kind of fall into is assuming the amount of news we're seeing today somehow means the future is more uncertain than it was before. But, you know, the reality is, and we've talked about this in the past, is that markets have always had uncertainty. You know, what changes is how loud the headlines become. And the report uses a great concept. It talks about investors searching for perfect certainty, but that perfect certainty, you know, just doesn't exist. Whether it's politics or economics or technology or those global conflicts, you know, that in the future, right, there'll be another one. Something will happen, and we'll be hearing about that in the news. You know, there are always those variables. The challenge is that many investors react to the noise rather than focusing on those long-term trends that really actually drive that long-term wealth creation. So it's just, I think, a good time to kind of look at that. Okay, what's the mid-year outlook? What do we expect, at least Wells Fargo, for the next 6 months? You know, I think it's good to do those kind of check-ins every once in a while when we see them and when we have them.
1: And what are some of those long-term trends today?
2: Yeah, of course, that biggest one, right? Artificial intelligence. You know, now when people hear that AI or artificial intelligence, they often think about the big general stuff, right? ChatGPT or robots or software getting replaced and, you know, and replacing jobs. But with the report, it highlights as something much broader. You know, AI is becoming a massive investment cycle. We're seeing spending on data centers and the semiconductors and electrical infrastructure. You know, there has to be power generation and the networking equipment and software systems and industrial equipment. So there's a lot that goes into it. You know, it's not just one company or one sector benefiting. There's that trickle effect across all the other areas. So the report is surprisingly optimistic about the economic growth, despite all those concerns. You know, the outlook calls for approximately 2.2% U.S. GDP growth during 2026. You know, relatively speaking, that isn't necessarily a booming economy, but it's also far from a recession. You know, what they're seeing is a transition taking place. If, you know, for years, consumer spending was that primary driver of economic growth. You know, today, investment spending is becoming increasingly important. So companies are investing enormous amounts of money into the AI infrastructure and their technology upgrades. And that investment spending is helping offset some of the pressure consumers are feeling from higher prices and elevated interest rates. So it's broadly speaking, seeing, okay, yep, with artificial intelligence, yes, that is a big impact, but it's also impacting a number of other areas too.
1: Inflation does remain a concern though, right?
2: Yeah, so it definitely is still. You know, the report expects inflation to remain above those Federal Reserve long-term targets throughout the end of the year. You know, one factor has been those higher energy prices resulting from, of course, the geopolitical conflicts and supply chain disruptions. You know, when energy prices rise, it does affect everything from transportation, manufacturing, you know, shipping and food production. That all becomes more expensive because it costs more for those places to, you know, buy their fuel, et cetera. So that eventually the costs work their way through the economy. Now, the encouraging news that inflation is expected to continue moderating over time, just not as quickly as many investors really hoped, you know, especially as the Fed meeting that wrapped up last week, you know, they talked about, well, you know, we're keeping it on kind of on the board to possibly raise interest rates. Now, you know, hopefully that doesn't happen necessarily. You know, hopefully things can start to transition, you know, down as far as inflation goes, to be, you know, and I think it's an important distinction there, because sometimes people think, oh, you know, if inflation's going down, it's like, well, inflation's still there. It's just not going up as fast as it was, right? Mm-hmm. Otherwise, we'd be talking about deflation and then prices going down overall, which probably
1: it's almost unheard of.
2: Yeah, I was going to say, very unlikely. So anyway, yes, inflation definitely still a concern.
1: And an area I find interesting is the discussion about employment and AI. There seems to be a lot of fear that AI will eliminate jobs.
2: Yeah, that is. It's one of those common concerns out there, you know, and people talking about that. And it seems like maybe it's gained a little less momentum, and maybe it's just because it's, you know, now we're used to hearing about AI so much in the past handful of years. You know, historically, every major technological advancement has created fears about job displacement. You know, the Industrial Revolution created those fears. You know, computers created those concerns too, and the internet as well. What generally happens in the past, anyway, is the job changes, you know, but not necessarily disappear. So the report points out that through nearly 200 years of that technological innovation, you know, massive permanent unemployment has really not been the outcome. You know, technology tends to improve productivity, create some new industries, and generate opportunities that didn't previously exist. While certain jobs change, absolutely, right? Will some positions become less valuable? Probably. But overall, the expectation, at least currently, is that AI is going to help enhance that productivity, and economic growth will create more opportunities than it actually destroys.
1: And let's shift to global growth. How does the U.S. compare to the rest of the world right now?
2: Yeah, so the report generally does favor the U.S. economy, you know, relative to many other international economies. One reason is that energy independence. the United States produces a significant amount of its own energy. You know, many countries over in Europe and Asia do rely very heavily on that imported energy. So that means when those energy prices rise because of geopolitical events, things like that, those economies often feel a bigger impact than the U.S. does. So the report also points to those structural challenges overseas. You know, Europe faces demographic pressures from aging populations. Japan also faces similar challenges. Many developed economies have slower growth rates and higher debt burdens. So that doesn't mean international investments should be avoided, but it does help explain why U.S. markets have outperformed really for a long time.
1: And let's move on to the stock market. The report seems to emphasize earnings growth rather than valuation expansion. Can you explain what that means?
2: Yeah, so that is a very important concept. So stock prices can rise for just kind of generally and keeping it basic for two reasons. Right. First, companies can earn more money, just like anything else. Okay, earning more, a good thing. Second, investors can simply decide to pay a higher multiple for those earnings. So over long periods, earnings growth is really what matters the most. Is the company continuing to increase those earnings and their expectations over the years? You know, the report highlights that corporate earnings have remained remarkably resilient. In fact, earnings expectations for many large companies do continue to move higher. And we can, you know, we get those reports when they do their quarterly earnings and report those. So that's significant because it means businesses are still growing profits despite those higher interest rates, despite geopolitical concerns and that market volatility. So that's it's always a good thing to see if we see companies continue to expand those earnings.
1: Where does the Wells Fargo Investment Institute feel the best opportunities are?
2: Yeah, and to preface this, you know, I need to, as we always say, right, these are by no means recommendations. You know, we're just relaying, okay, what the report mentioned as those favorable areas, at least in their view as of now. You know, one of their more favorite areas does remain those the U.S. large cap stocks, you know, biggest companies in America. Think about companies with global revenue streams and strong balance sheets and pricing power, which then also kind of leads them to have significant resources, right? Those larger companies just do. So they have more flexibility. They can invest in AI. They can absorb higher costs. They can weather economic slowdowns more effectively as well. And they're often better positioned to adapt to changing environments. You know, they also mention mid-cap stocks as well. Mid-cap companies kind of occupy an interesting middle ground. They're often large enough to have meaningful resources, but still small enough to grow faster than many of those kind of mega cap, your biggest of the big companies. You know, many of those mid-cap companies are directly involved in that ad investment ecosystem. They manufacture equipment. They provide services. They supply infrastructure. So they participate in that broader investment cycle. So the report does view those mid-caps favorably, although it does see them as complementary to the large cap area rather than replacements, if that makes sense.
1: What about small cap stocks? What is their view on that area of the market?
2: Yeah, so in the report, that is one area where they're a little bit less enthusiastic. You know, smaller companies do face some challenges. They tend to have less pricing power. You know, they're often more dependent on borrowing, so higher debt burdens. Higher interest rates can impact them more significantly when they have higher debt. So that leads to also less financial flexibility. And many lack the resources needed to make those large investments in technology and productivity improvements. So the report does still kind of maintain a little bit more of an unfavorable view towards small cap stocks, at least at this point for 2026.
1: Let's talk a bit about sectors. The report isn't simply saying that technology is the best area, right? It seems to be much broader than that.
2: Yeah, that's exactly right. You know, many folks hear AI and you know, hear the news and talk about AI and immediately think software companies. You know, the report actually sees opportunities across multiple different sectors, whether it's financials or industrials or technology or materials. You know, they all feel could be affected by that kind of whole AI spending cycle that we talked a little about earlier. So they also talk about the utility sector. You know, that's, think about what's required to build the AI economy. You need all those things. You need the semiconductors and power plants and electrical equipment, construction materials, transmission infrastructure, and then the financing as well. That artificial intelligence build out is creating some of those opportunities that goes far beyond just your software and things like that that are in your computer.
1: And let's start with financials. Can you tell us a bit about where that sector sits right now?
2: Yeah, absolutely. So there are several reasons that they're looking at financials. You know, first, stronger economic activity supports lending. Their second is increased merger and acquisition activity creates some extra fee opportunities. And then third, capital market activity tends to increase when investment spending rises. And then finally, they mentioned many financial institutions do benefit from those higher interest rate environments. So that's just a few of those kind of highlights they mentioned around that financial area.
1: Where does the industrial sector fall in the whole AI cycle, and why might those types of companies benefit?
2: Yeah, so industrials, you know, that could possibly be one of the bigger indirect beneficiaries of AI. You know, every data center requires a number of things, that construction and the electrical equipment, cooling systems. You know, they talk about how much heat these things generate and how much, you know, the systems that have to be in there to control that. And then the machinery, just to name a few. You know, companies that provide those products and services are definitely seeing significant demand in those areas.
1: Did you see over by China, they're putting them underwater?
2: I did.
1: That's kind of cool.
2: It is. It is. It's, you know, those different areas, right? And I say that broadly speaking, but we talk about underwater and then space, right? Now space with SpaceX, you know, so it's really, you know, kind of expanding. And was it Star Trek about the new frontier or whatever it was? It truly is. They're finding, hey, where are areas that it can make sense to do these things and, you know, place these data centers, whatever it might be. So it's very interesting. Yes.
1: Innovations meeting creativity.
2: Yes, absolutely.
1: We, of course, have talked about technology. How does that report describe where technology is right now?
2: Yeah, so there's some important distinctions they make around technology. The report does currently favor technology hardware more than the software areas. That's because we're kind of still in the infrastructure building phase of that AI cycle. You know, the hardware has to be built before many of the software applications can fully get scaled. You know, does that mean that semiconductors and networking equipment, communications equipment, and related infrastructure seem to be in high demand still? Yes, it does, right? So that stuff is still there. But it's, yeah, it kind of goes beyond just that software area that a lot of people think of. You know, you think, oh, well, I pulled it up and there's my, you know, my documents to type and do calculations or whatever, create presentations, those types of things.
1: Let's now move on to bonds. For the first time in a while, investors can actually earn some decent income from the fixed income portion of their portfolio. Isn't that right?
2: So yeah, we have seen a shift over the last few years. You know, for almost 15 years following the financial crisis, bond investors faced really pretty low yields. You know, the just interest was almost zero. You know, today that environment does look quite different. You know, interest rates are meaningfully higher anyway, you know, which means investors can finally earn some attractive yields and some levels of income from bonds again. You know, in fact, one of the report's key themes is that high quality fixed income once again could deserve a meaningful place in portfolios. But again, it all depends on the person's situation. You know, sometimes it makes sense and sometimes it doesn't. It's not a, you know, it's not a one size fits all for everybody.
1: And moving on to interest rates, it seems like a lot of people have been expecting interest rate cuts, me included. I would like to refinance.
2: Yes.
1: What does the report suggest?
2: Yeah, so when we kind of mentioned this a little bit earlier with the Federal Reserve meeting, but the report does take a relatively conservative position. You know, their expectation is the Federal Reserve remains in a wait-and-see mode, which we did see this past week. You know, in other words, they're not anticipating aggressive rate cuts. But they're also not anticipating significant rate increases as well. You know, it's kind of in that middle ground right now. It's a wait and see mode, as we said. Instead, they see those interest rates staying relatively elevated through the remainder of 2026 and even into 2027. You know, and again, going back to the inflation, it remains above target. It hasn't got down to that 2%, which is what they still maintain is where they'd like to get it to. You know, economic growth does remain positive and unemployment remains relatively healthy. So we haven't seen those two things go in a meaningful direction either way where it's causing big concern. You know, but when those conditions exist, the Federal Reserve doesn't have a lot of urgency to dramatically lower those rates with the information they have.

0: and barring some kind of big financial crisis that they say, hey, we need to lower things, you know, probably kind of in this range for a while.
1: Let's shift to retirement income. One of the most interesting observations in the report is that bond yields have reached levels that support retirement income planning again. What does that mean?
0: Yeah, so that's an important point. You know, for years, retirees kind of were forced, maybe is a strong word, but kind of pushed towards taking significant stock market risks simply because bonds weren't generating enough income. And as we mentioned before, today that has changed a bit. You know, higher bond yields provide some more flexibility. Retirees can generate some more meaningful income while potentially reducing that portfolio volatility, you know, but the report also emphasizes that diversification, you know, income, generally speaking, probably not the best to just get it from one source, you know, to be getting it from multiple places is generally encouraged. You know, a well-designed retirement portfolio may include bonds and dividend-paying stocks and municipal bonds and possibly other income-producing assets. So that diversification helps manage some of the inflation risk, market risk, and the reinvestment risk, meaning, you know, if you have something that's, I'll just use general numbers. If you have something that's paying 4% and when it comes due, now new investments are only paying 3%, that's reinvestment risk if the interest rates go down when it's time to renew those dollars. So just a couple things that are, you know, kind of to take into account.
1: And let's wind this down by looking at items that folks might be on the lookout for during the remainder of 2026.
0: Yeah, so the first one that they kind of mentioned there in the article is to consider remaining invested in equities, but be selective. You know, they continue to believe that healthy companies offer that strongest combination of earnings growth, balance sheet strength, you know, pricing power, and those AI-related opportunities. The second thing they mention is to try not to think that AI equals technology stocks only. You know, the report does encourage investors to think more broadly. You know, some of those other areas that we mentioned earlier, like the industrials and utilities and materials and financials and emerging markets, infrastructure, semiconductors, just to name a few. You know, there's those other areas that they believe are going to be the side beneficiaries or continue to be the side beneficiaries. You know, the AI story extends far beyond a handful of technology companies. The third area they mention is international equities, not because the international markets will necessarily outperform immediately, but because valuations they think are attractive and the global AI competition is creating new opportunities. You know, many investors have become underweight international after years of U.S. outperformance. You know, that's fairly natural. If something outperforms over a longer period, it's probably going to have a higher weight just because the returns have been better. The report also suggests it may be time to rebalance toward long-term strategic allocations. You know, check up on those if things gotten out of whack. The fourth thing they mentioned, which is particularly important for retirees and near retirees, is prioritizing that income. You know, higher bond yields create opportunities that haven't existed for a while. So by using those multiple areas for income, like we talked about before, people can once again, you know, build those portfolios that generate some decent income. And finally, number five, which I think this kind of is something to always remember, is to maintain that discipline. You know, and that may be the most important idea to keep in mind, is every year is going to bring new headlines and uncertainty. You know, also reasons to become fearful, right? We talk about that a lot on the news channels, on TV. That's a big part of what the news cycle is. You know, long-term investment success typically comes from staying focused on fundamentals rather than reacting emotionally to some of those short-term events, because those short-term events, they're always going to change and, you know, and they're always going to come up. And the report repeatedly does return to that theme. You know, as we've seen, AI is transforming the economy, productivity is improving, you know, corporate earnings do remain healthy and investment spending does remain strong with those companies. So those long-term trends do tend to matter more than the daily news cycle. You know, the investors, generally speaking, who remain disciplined and focused on those long-term drivers may be better positioned to navigate whatever volatility the market does deliver next.
1: So as we wrap up the show here today, what can folks be on the lookout for in the upcoming week?
0: Yeah, so the highlight of the week will be the S&P 500 rebalance and inclusion of Marvell Technology in the index. Other data will be May new home sales and a highly anticipated Fed bank stress test results. And then final Q1, quarter one, GDP estimates, durable goods orders, and PCE price index information. And then companies reporting earnings, which this is one of these will be a big one, Micron. A lot of people are looking to Micron, what their earnings.

0: are here on the 24th, I believe, is when that comes out. And then FedEx and Carnival Corporation, just to name a few.
1: Awesome, Alan. Well, thank you for another Money on Monday. We will see you next week.
0: Thank you.
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0: Well, good morning again, Miss Katie. You have a very special guest.
1: I do, and good morning, everyone. Thanks for tuning in here to KILJ. We go from one to the next here because it is Monday, and Jeff Hoyer with Sullivan Auctioneers is with me in the studio. Jeff, good morning.
2: Good morning. Yes, the door is revolving, and I just walked in. It was open, swinging, so I just come in.
1: Well, you're no stranger to the airwaves, and Sullivan Auctioneers is no stranger to Southeast Iowa and really the Midwest. You guys are all over the place.
2: We are. You're right. We're no stranger. Hopefully, we're not a stranger. Stranger anyway, but
1: if yeah, you are do. If you are a stranger, tell us a little bit about Sullivan Auctioneers.
2: Well, Sullivan Auctioneers based in Hamilton, Illinois, and started you're catching me off guard here, 45 or 46 years ago.
1: Point being, you got a good reputation.
2: Been around a long time. I think it's 46 actually.
1: Wow.
2: Years ago, and bunch of Sullivan, the Sullivan family started the company, and a lot of them Sullivans are still there. I mean, there's, I'd have to count them up. There's probably 10 of them.
1: Oh, wow.
2: Still active in the auction business.
1: How many people work at Sullivan Auctioneers? You guys got quite a crew.
2: Let's see. Down at our main facility, there's probably 25 or 30 down there. There's a lot of the bookkeeping and the advertising and the marketing and a lot of the design for our ads and auction flyers.
1: Oh yeah,
2: that's all done down there. And of course, then we have the Carthage facility, which is where the cars are. But all that work, a lot of that work, is done through the Hamilton office. So yeah, there's a lot of people down there on a daily basis. We had some folks in trainees, I guess you would call them, and some training sessions going on last week. And my gosh, the parking lot was full.
1: Good.
2: The building was full. It was nice to meet those new people. And then, of course, some of the older ones come to do the training that we might not see come out of Nebraska and different places. So, yeah, it was a busy week last week.
1: How were the storms? I not to derail the convo, but how did
2: there's been several of them go through the Hamilton area, and there was one in particular, about lost track now, maybe 10 days ago, there was a tornado spotted right over Carthage, pretty much, up in the clouds.
1: Okay.
2: Didn't touch down.
1: Oh, thank God.
2: As far as I know, it didn't do any more damage than probably too much rain. So, but been kind of lucky that way because the car sale coming up in July,
1: right.
2: We've got, of course, the really good cars are inside, on the concrete, in the air conditioning, under roof, of course. But we've got what we call the daily drivers, and we've got some campers and different things and trailers on the outside. And I guess the one thing we fret the most is a hailstorm.
1: Oh, sure. Oh, yeah.
2: That would not be good. And I've been talking to Craig, and we are full on the inside. So any more cars that come in, if it's a really nice car, he's actually been putting them off till the next sale. Because
1: wow,
2: if a guy's got a $50,000 Camaro, he probably don't want
1: doesn't
2: it sitting,
1: want it sitting out in the hot and
2: no,
1: in the sun.
2: Not in the sun and take a chance of a hailstorm. So we're putting off some of those really nice cars till the next sale. If it's a common daily driver or something that's going to be restored.
1: Fixer-upper kind of thing.
2: Yeah, maybe a car trailer, open trailer, or something, weather really won't hurt too bad. He's still taking consignments, but he's got the lot's pretty full.
1: And that's coming up quick.
2: That is. That's one of the sales I was going to talk about. That's July 13th. That's a Monday. And those lots begin closing. That's a timed online auction. Those lots begin closing at 9 o'clock in the morning.
1: Okay.
2: That's day one. Day two follows on a Tuesday. Same thing, only there's a little more parts and memorabilia on that sale. And those cars are on location of the owner, so they could be anywhere across the Midwest. But
1: and that'll say they're on the list.
2: It'll tell you where they're located. But the Monday sale, everything is in Carthage, and that's pretty much cars and trucks and motorcycles. Those are units. No parts, No memorabilia, no gas pumps, no signage or anything like that. That's all sold on day two. So, let's see. Tomorrow, we're going to sell 75 acres in Lucas County, Iowa. That's over by Sheraton. Mm-hmm. And 75 acres in one tract for the Krutzinger farm. And then Thursday, one more reminder. We've been talking about this one quite a bit. 275 acres, Van Buren County, kind of in between Hillsboro and Stockport. I just got off the phone with a guy. I'm going to run over and show him the house this afternoon. That sells at 10 o'clock in the morning on Thursday in four different tracks. And then Thursday afternoon at 1 o'clock, we're going to sell another Van Buren County farm. That's 125 acres in one track for the Moore, Huff, and Spain family.
1: Fantastic.
2: Couple different owners on that one. So lots of opportunities to buy land pretty close to home here, really.
1: Yeah.
2: This week.
1: Well, there you go. And where can people go, Jeff, to keep up with the auctions? Because you guys have usually more than one a day, even.
2: Yeah, we do. We're back to that more hectic schedule, I guess I would say. And looking at the calendar, it's through summer is going to be really steady. And once we hit the fall, a little bit fall months, the calendar is really full. So I'm sure we'll be up to two and three a day during the fall months. But SullivanAuctioneers.com, that's where they want to go to look for all the upcoming auctions. I just got off the website. They are the last one on the calendar, I think, is December 17th.
1: Wow. So you're planning out.
2: So we're booked up. Well, we're not full. I don't mean to say that, but we are booking auctions clear up to the end of the year.
1: And to that point, Jeff, how should people go about, let's say they have a family farm or a line of equipment and they're thinking, you know, it's time to move on to the next chapter?
2: Well, we always tell people it's never too early to start talking about it. If, you know, that December 17th sale, that is a fella that it's a equipment auction. He's doing his own farming. It's going to be a retirement auction, and he's going to take his crop out, and then we'll sell the equipment afterwards. So yeah, it's never too early to start talking. It seems like when people, of course, it's always a big decision.
1: Oh, sure.
2: Whether we're going to sell the family farm or whether somebody that's been farming their entire life is going to retire, that's a life-changing and big decision. And if you allow yourself more time, I think you're going to feel better and more comfortable. And you know, there's a lot of things to do and a lot of things to think about. You won't feel rushed, and you're going to have a better feeling all the way through it. That if you allow yourself enough time.
1: And but you and the guys that you work with, you've been doing this a long time. You've done a lot of auctions. You kind of can help maybe ease the fears,
2: sure,
1: and the concerns.
2: If it's, you know, one of those situations like I mentioned earlier, we'll probably suggest allowing a little more time. Let's say it's a guy that does a little buying and selling of land or something, or just knows I've got 80 or 160 that I want to sell, and it's not the family farm. He's not really emotionally attached to it or anything. Why, we can sell a farm in as little as about 45 days if necessary.
1: Sure.
2: But a little more time is always better.
1: And give that phone number one more time for folks.
2: 844-847-2161. And one more thing, and this is a little ways away yet, but the Farm Progress Show is in Boone this year, Boone, Iowa. It's I don't have the exact dates, but I know it's pretty well towards the end of August. And, of course, Sullivan Auctioneers, we will have a big booth area or show area, display area up there. And we're going to conduct a live land auction on the grounds right from the Farm Progress Show.
1: Well, how fun is that?
2: We may sell more than one farm, but right now we got one for sure we're going to sell. Yeah. So while the guys are attending the Farm Progress Show, they can stop by the booth and stand there. And that'd be a real good opportunity if they really want to know kind of how
1: it works,
2: how the day of the sale works. Mm-hmm. They can see exactly what happens on sale day.
1: Because online auctions, you're still calling the auction.
2: We still chant the auctions. We call it virtually live.
1: Okay.
2: And which is, it's really smooth. It's really slick. People like it. Everybody says, oh, I'd rather be there. Really, we've been doing it this way now going on probably 6 years. And they really do like it better than the ones that say, oh, I'd rather be there.
1: They weren't really serious
2: about
1: buying.
2: They maybe are going for the coffee and donuts anyway. But the true land buyers like the way it works. They really do.
1: Yeah, you guys have dialed in, figured out the best way to get, you know, the best for both, you know, buyers and sellers.
2: We made a lot of changes over the years, and of course, COVID made everybody change a lot of things the way they do it, but we're constantly trying to improve it. And we're to the point now where if we can do that. I mean, there was a time we made a few changes. Some of them maybe weren't the best, and some of them were the best. But now we're operating just as similar as we were several years ago. And if we see something that needs changed or fixed, why, we'll listen to the public and we'll fix it. We'll change it.
1: Fantastic, Jeff Hoyer. Anything else on your mind when we talk about Sullivan Auctioneers and your upcoming land and equipment auctions?
2: I think that'll do it. We just look at that auction calendar, and I'll bet if they're looking for something, I'm going to say we've probably got it.
1: You go. SullivanAuctioneers.com. That's where you go. Jeff, thanks for coming in today.
2: Thank you.
3: Cash Hog Business is expected to open just about unchanged on Monday. I'm John Perkins with a Brownfield Market Update. General call for Cash Hog Business this morning is steady. Buyers are going to get a look at the available ready numbers and at their near-term needs. The pork carcass cutout value on Friday afternoon was up $3.06 at $96.77. The estimated hog slaughter on Friday was 472,000 head. That's up 6,000 on the week and more than 21,000 on the year. Box beef was mixed. Choice is up 45 cents at $3.94.37. Select beef on Friday was down 267 at $3.72.08. In the early going in Chicago, July beans are up 3/4. July corn's down 4.5. July wheat in Chicago is 4.5 lower. Soybeans mixed, mostly firm. Crush margins have dipped, but are still positive. And soybeans oil is up on demand expectations. Corn is down. Development weather forecasts generally look favorable into early July for most of the region. And the wheat is lower, watching U.S. winter wheat harvest results along with global weather. Hot, dry conditions in parts of the European Union could have some impact on that crop. Stateside, the trade's waiting for the USDA's weekly crop progress and condition numbers, which are going to be out today at 4 o'clock Eastern, 3 o'clock Central. And also, a little bit before that, we'll get the USDA's weekly export inspections numbers. Those are out at 11 Eastern, 10 Central. Over at the Merck this morning, live and feeder cattle are up sharply, supported by last week's direct trade and the placements number in the USDA's cattle on feed update as they watch the distribution of this week's show list. August live's up 240, now 250 at 249.12. October's 217 higher at 242.15. August feeders are up 495 at 371.55 at this weakness in corn. And hogs are down on technical selling, with July 45 lower at 94.57 and August lean down 20 at 96.52. John Perkins, Brownfield.
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0: Corn and hogs are lower, soybeans are mixed, cattle are higher. I'm John Perkins with a Brownfield Market Update. You better build bigger bins. It's just a suggestion, but regardless, be ready to maximize your per acre profits with MX Series corn by Stein. Stein has yield. Soybeans are mixed and corn is lower ahead of this afternoon's crop progress update. July beans are steady at 11.23. August is one higher at 11.29 and a quarter. July corn's down 5 1/4 at 4.12 and a quarter. September's 4 3/4 lower at 4.20 and a half. Live and feeder cattle are higher with feeders in the lead on the weakness in corn. August live's up $1.72 at $248.35. October's up $1.70 at $241.70. August feeders are $5.42 higher at $372.02. And on technical weakness, July hogs are 45 lower at $94.57. August is down 12 at $96.60. John Perkins, Brownfield.
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4: Here's your KILJ forecast for Southeast Iowa. Sunshine mixed with clouds at times today, with daytime highs approaching 75. Northeast winds 8 to 15 miles per hour. Lows around 56. Tonight, mainly clear skies. Daytime highs approaching 78. Tomorrow, sunshine mixed with clouds at times. Daytime highs approaching 80 Wednesday, with a slight chance for storms. 78, sunshine mixed with clouds at times Thursday. I'm meteorologist Paul Frombly. Right now, it's 61 degrees.

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1: Talks between the United States and Iran are continuing in Switzerland and are expected to last all week. Nick Harper reports the two sides, with the U.S. team led by Vice President J.D. Vance, are working to come up with a concrete plan to end the war in 60 days.
2: He has called the start of these discussions and what has been agreed to as a major milestone, saying that they have made a lot of progress and that they have laid a very good foundation. Part of that foundation is setting up a high-level committee.
1: Iran wants to see assets unfrozen and an end to the fighting between Israel and Iran-backed Hezbollah in Lebanon. The U.S. wants Iran to give up any nuclear ambitions, including the enrichment of uranium. In the meantime, Iran has said the Strait of Hormuz, a vital oil corridor, remains closed to commercial traffic, while the U.S. claims it's completely open. U.K. Prime Minister Keir Starmer is stepping down. Mark Mayfield with more.
3: During a press conference today outside 10 Downing Street, Starmer said the Labour Party has made it clear he's not the one to lead moving forward.
4: Every decision I've taken has been about putting the country I love first. That is why I will resign as leader of the Labour Party.
3: Starmer, who says he'll remain as Prime Minister until a successor is in place, has been in power since July of 2024.
1: Former Fed Chair Alan Greenspan has died. He was 100. The American economist died as a result of complications from Parkinson's disease. His death was announced today by his wife of nearly three decades, Kristen Welker, with more on his high-profile marriage.
5: In 1984, he asked NBC's own Andrea Mitchell out on a date. The pair became the ultimate Washington power couple. They were married in 1997 by Supreme Court Justice Ruth Bader Ginsburg.
1: I'm Michael Kastner. The embattled superintendent of the Los Angeles Unified School District has quit. Mark Mayfield reports.
3: The Los Angeles Times says Alberto Carvalho turned in his resignation last night after an investigation that has spanned several months. That ongoing probe involves a business deal with a failed AI chatbot venture. Carvalho has not been charged with a crime, and he denies any wrongdoing. After his home and office were raided by the FBI in February, L.A.'s Board of Education voted to place him on paid administrative leave. Carvalho was first picked to run the LAUSD back in December of 2021. Previously, he ran the Miami-Dade County Public Schools for 14 years. I'm Mark Mayfield.
1: At least 13 people were injured in a drive-by shooting on Chicago's South Side late Friday night. Chicago police say two gunmen pulled up alongside a group of people and opened fire before fleeing in an SUV. Toy Story 5 may be the biggest movie of the year so far. More from Lisa Taylor.
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8: I'm losing Bonnie to this device.
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11: Came here as fast as I could.
12: Deadline says the latest entry in the Disney Pixar franchise is not only on track to have the biggest debut weekend of 2026, but potentially the largest over the last 2 years. I'm Lisa Taylor.
1: McDonald's is bringing back a nostalgic dessert. Rob Martier with the tasty details.
13: Flaky, deep fried, and sweet. The fast food chain announced that its fried apple pie will return to participating locations on June 23rd for a limited time. It first appeared on McDonald's menu in 1968 after a Tennessee franchise owner developed the recipe. To celebrate the dessert's return, McDonald's plans to unveil a 35-foot fried apple pie display along Route 66 in Joliet, Illinois, near the company's Chicago headquarters.
1: I'm Michael Kastner.
14: This is Radio Iowa. The State Patrol reports two fatal crashes on Iowa roads over the weekend. Troopers say 58-year-old Andrew Lincoln of Storm Lake was killed Sunday morning when his SUV wrecked in a Buena Vista County ditch. Last night, two SUVs collided head-on in Blackhawk County, killing a Cedar Rapids woman and injuring the other driver. KCCI-TV reports Oklahoma-based AU Solutions plans to invest $17 million to build a chemical factory in the central Iowa town of Newton, creating 22 jobs. The Iowa State Fair plans to spend nearly $20 million to renovate the swine barn. Fair CEO Jeremy Parsons says it's a significant project.
15: It will involve removing nearly three-fourths of the roof, as well as nearly three-fourths of the interior floor. to make major improvements.
14: The swine barn was built in 1907, and Parsons says it hasn't had a major renovation since 1942. Most of the work will start after this year's fair ends, August 23rd. This is Radio Iowa.
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17: From your Southeast Iowa Information Center, I'm Allison Jacobs. A soaking rain over the weekend delivered about 2 inches of precipitation to Mount Pleasant. The latest rainfall has pushed our year-to-date precipitation total to roughly 3 inches above the seasonal average. While the recent rain has improved soil moisture, it also left behind some standing water in low-lying areas. The good news is a stretch of pleasant weather is expected to start the new week. According to the National Weather Service, skies will gradually clear today with highs in the mid to upper 70s and northeast winds of 5 to 15 miles per hour as the area dries out. Tuesday looks even nicer with sunshine and highs climbing into the upper 70s to near 80 degrees. Rain chances return Wednesday, when scattered showers and isolated thunderstorms are possible. Highs will once again reach the upper 70s to lower 80s. After a wet weekend, residents can enjoy a couple of comfortable summer days before the next chance of rainfall arrives later this week. The first-degree murder trial of a Mount Pleasant man accused in the fatal shooting of a young woman at a Burlington bar will now be held in Keokuk after a judge approved a change of venue. On June 16th, a judge granted a defense request to move the trial of 23-year-old Kayshawn A. Rice from Des Moines County to the Lee County South Courthouse. The new trial is scheduled to begin in August. Rice faces charges of first-degree murder, reckless use of a firearm, and intimidation with a dangerous weapon in connection with the March 2026 shooting death of 19-year-old Janae Elizabeth Ossier of Mount Pleasant at Chavis Bar and Grill in Burlington. The change of venue follows an earlier request that was denied and comes after Rice's first trial ended in a mistrial shortly after testimony began. Des Moines County Attorney Lisa Schaefer said the mistrial was declared after a witness gave testimony that violated a pretrial order prohibiting any mention of Rice's prior criminal history or other alleged offenses. The defense objected and successfully moved for a mistrial, arguing the testimony was too prejudicial for the trial to continue. According to investigators, Burlington police responded to Chavis Bar and Grill at approximately 11:20 in the evening on March 7th after reports of a shooting. Officers found Ossier suffering from a gunshot wound. She was taken to a local hospital where she later died. The case has drawn significant public attention, and with the venue now moved to Lee County, a new jury will hear the case when the trial begins in August.
18: It's June 22nd, I'm Slayton Swords, and it's time for the sports start with high school softball. Holy Trinity Catholic and Van Buren County faced off against one another at the Lady Mohawk Classic over the weekend, and the Crusaders took the 8-3 victory over the Warriors. Van Buren County was able to bounce back with a 12-5 victory over Moravia to end the weekend. Ashlyn Huff tapped two RBIs in the victory. Holy Trinity Catholic will travel to Columbus tonight at 7 p.m. Danville hosted their softball bash this past weekend and dominated the competition, beating Waco and Pekin by the same score, 11-0, and Columbus Wheatland 10-2. Aubrey Nahorny had an excellent weekend, tapping 8 total RBIs, joining Elizabeth Jones and Brindley Winnig by clawing a home run against Pekin. West Burlington Notre Dame was equally successful, beating Columbus 15-7 and Waco 18-1. Adley Munth slashed a triple for 3 RBIs in the victory over Waco, while Lacey Falcons nabbed 4 RBIs between the two games. New London went 1-2, losing to Columbus Wheatland 8-1 and Lone Tree 9-1, before bouncing back to take down Pekin 4-3. The Tigers will take on Minneapolis at home tonight at 7 p.m. Lastly, Columbus and Waco dropped all 3 of their contests, The Wildcats also lost to Pekin 10-2 and Calmus Wheatland 13-9. Iris Garza led the way with a double and three RBIs across the trio of games. Waco also fell to Lone Tree 16-0. Kaylin Willits had the lone RBI for the Warriors. Waco hit the road to play Lone Tree tonight at 7 p.m. Central Lee lost to Fort Madison over the weekend 8-4. The Hawks will face off against Danville at home at 7 p.m. tonight. Wapello held a tournament over the weekend, and both the Arrows and Mount Pleasant split their weekend slate. In the head-to-head matchup, Mount Pleasant pulled out the 6-4 victory, as Erica Gillette nabbed an RBI for the Arrows. Wapello would find a 10-0 victory against Comanche due to an all-around effort exhibited by Quinn Zweibomber, who threw a 5-inning no-hitter, striking out 12 and hit a home run at the plate for two RBIs. The Panthers concluded their weekend with a 13-5 loss to Wilton. Washington will host Mount Pleasant tonight at 5:30 p.m. for Game 1 of their doubleheader. Wapo will play Louisa Muscatine at home tomorrow, June 23rd at 7 p.m. And Fairfield will try the Oskaloosa for their classic and was swept, losing 6-0 to Albion and 12-0 against Van Meter. The Trojans will stay on the road for a doubleheader matchup against Fort Madison tonight, with first pitch at 5:30 p.m. Moving on to high school baseball, Central Lee rattled off their fourth straight victory after beating Fort Madison 5-3 in extra innings over the weekend. Carter Ellingbo and Wyatt Day each slashed a double for two RBIs in the victory. The Hawks will fly to West Burlington tomorrow, June 23rd at 7 p.m. Van Buren County fell to Albion at the Mohawk Invite over the weekend 13-3. The Warriors will make the trip to Danville at 6 p.m. on Thursday, June 25th. Burlington Notre Dame could be at the Terry Curtis Classic in Williamsburg over the weekend and split their matchups, losing 10-3 to Central DeWitt before beating the host 7-5. The Nikes will head back home to play Danville on Wednesday, June 24th at 6 p.m. Mount Pleasant will travel to Washington tonight for a doubleheader with Game 1 at 5:30 p.m. KILJ, 105.5 FM, KILJ.com, will be on the call at the pregame show at 5:15 p.m. Wapello will head to Winfield Mountain Union tonight at 5:30 p.m. Fairfield will attempt to break their four-game losing streak tonight with a doubleheader against Fort Madison with Game 1 at 5:30 p.m. on the road. And Minneapolis will play New London on the road at 7 p.m. tonight. Moving on to Mount Pleasant Cross Country, summer runs are underway for the Mount Pleasant Cross Country team. These runs are optional, but a great way to run with others and get in shape for the fall season. The runs are available to anyone entering 7th through 12th grades. Coaches may not be present in every run, as they're often led by upperclassmen. Tomorrow night, it'll take place at Saunders Park by the swimming pool at 7 p.m. The runs will continue through the middle of August until the Mount Pleasant Cross Country Camp. If you have any questions, you can contact Coach Lyle Murray at 319-850-0867. Moving on to local summer athletic camps, Mount Pleasant Girls Basketball is offering up a camp for any girls basketball players entering 3rd through 12th grade starting tomorrow, June 23rd, and going through the 25th located at the Mount Pleasant High School gym. If you'd like to sign up, you can follow the link in today's sports report, or you can show up the day of and still receive a t-shirt. Moving on to the Prospect League, the Burlington Bees only got to play one of their two games against the Clinton Lumber Kings this past weekend, losing 10-7 on Saturday as their Sunday contest was postponed due to the rain. Caden Frommelt swatted a home run and finished with two RBIs in the victory. The Bees will have a full week of home games starting tomorrow, June 23rd, with a doubleheader against the Quincy Doggy Paddlers with Game 1 at noon, and the Lumber Kings will travel to the Illinois Valley Pistol Shrimp tomorrow at 6:35 p.m. And it's now time for this day in sports history. In 1889, the Louisville Colonels set an MLB record with their 26th consecutive loss, a record that still stands today. In 1981, John McEnroe screams his famous "You Cannot Be Serious" rant in his first-round win at Wimbledon. And in 2016, NHL owners unanimously approved the Las Vegas expansion bid to start playing the 2017-18 season. It's June 22nd. I'm Slayton Swords, and that was the sports.
19: Soybeans and hogs are mixed. Corn's down. Cattle are up. I'm John Perkins with a Brownfield Market Update. When it comes to short-stature corn, it all started with Stein. For decades, they've been focused on unique hybrids to deliver top yields. Stein invented short-stature corn, then they perfected it. Soybeans are mixed, and corn's lower ahead of this afternoon's crop progress update. July beans are down 1 3/4, 11.21. August is 3/4 lower at 11.27.5. July corn's down 4 3/4 at 4.12 3/4. September's 4 lower at 4.21 1/4. Live and feeder cattle are up, with feeders in the lead on those losses in corn. August live's 90 higher at 247.52. October's up 105 at 241.07. August feeders are 347 higher at 370.07. And hogs are mixed. Nearbys are down. Deferred months are up, adjusting spreads. July's 25 lower at 94.77. August is down 7 at 96.65. Brownfield.
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75 today under partly cloudy skies, northeast winds, 8 to 15 miles per hour. Mainly clear skies, tonight 56. Highs around 78, tomorrow a blend of clouds and sun. I'm meteorologist Paul Frombly. Right now, it's 63 degrees.

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0: soybeans and hogs are mixed, corn's lower, cattle are higher. I'm John Perkins with a Brownfield Market Update. You are made for farming, so is Stein. Each year, you look to make the most of every opportunity and to find success in your own terms. Stein Seed Company is right there with you. Soybeans are mixed and corn's down ahead of this afternoon's crop progress update. July beans are 1.5 lower at 1121 and a quarter. August is down a quarter at 1128. July corn's 5.5 lower at 412. September's down 5 at 420 and a quarter. Live and feeder cattle are up, watching the distribution of the show list. August live 60 higher, 247.22, and October's up 60 at 240.57. August feeders are 315 higher at 369.62. And hogs are on the mostly lower side of things, watching demand, with July down 17 at 94.85, and August lean 2 cents lower at 96.70. John Perkins, Brownfield.
1: A mix of clouds and sun today, with daytime highs approaching 75. Winds out of the northeast, 8 to 15 miles per hour. Lows level off around 56 tonight. High temperatures reach up to 78 tomorrow. A blend of clouds and sun. I'm meteorologist Paul Trombley. Right now, it's 63 degrees.

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1: 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Brazil's second corn crop of the year is being harvested now. Dr. Michael Cordonier of Soybean and Corn Advisor Incorporated says some areas of the country are experiencing more moisture than normal, but widespread damage to corn crops has not been reported. We will hear more next.
2: When TarSpot showed up, Sky Scout was already on it. 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
1: Brazil's second corn crop of the year is being harvested now. Dr. Michael Cordonier of Soybean and Corn Advisor Incorporated says some areas of the country are experiencing more moisture than normal, but widespread damage to corn crops has not been reported.
3: The Safrinha corn is 8% harvested, led by the state of Mato Grosso at 11%. Yields are pretty darn good, maybe not a record, but very good, especially Mato Grosso. And harvesting has been kind of slowed due to the wet weather. But I do think the recent rain has helped the later maturing corn in southern Brazil.
1: Cordonier says, including the Argentinian crop, South America has produced high yields once again this season.
3: You know, the WASDE report last week, they made a big adjustment upward for South America corn. They increased Brazil corn at 3 million tons to 138. And increase Argentina corn 2 million to 50. Now, they were behind in their estimates, so they played catch-up last week and raised the corn quite a bit in South America. And it was a good crop.
1: Argentina's early season dryness did raise some concerns, but moisture conditions improved enough to support strong yields across many production areas. 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

0: This is information from around the world on KILJ.
1: Talks between the U.S. and Iran are taking place all week in Switzerland. The two sides, with the U.S. team led by Vice President J.D. Vance, held first discussions on the Memorandum of Understanding yesterday that aims to come up with a concrete plan to end the war in 60 days. Iran wants to see assets unfrozen and an end to the fighting between Israel and Iran-backed Hezbollah in Lebanon. This all comes after Treasury Secretary Scott Bessent said the U.S. will now allow Iran to sell oil under a temporary 60-day license. Charlie Kirk's accused murderer will be back in a Utah courtroom today. The judge is expected to rule on a motion from Tyler Robinson's defense team seeking contempt against prosecutor Christopher Ballard. They accuse him of talking to the media about his opinions regarding Robinson's guilt. Robinson is accused of fatally shooting Kirk in September at Utah Valley University, and prosecutors say they will seek the death penalty. President Trump says repairs to damaged paint in the National Mall reflecting pool will begin immediately. Here's NBC's Gabe Gutierrez.
2: National Park Service workers scrambling to fix the iconic reflecting pool. Despite a recent $14 million renovation spearheaded by the president, the reflecting pool has been plagued with algae blooms that turn the water green and peeling paint.
1: The president claimed in a social media post yesterday that he inspected the pool, blaming the peeling paint job on vandalism. Friday, U.S. Park Police arrested three-time Olympic canoeist David Hearn after he reached into the water to touch a piece of the peeling paint. He denies doing anything wrong. British Prime Minister Keir Starmer has resigned after winning a landslide election in 2024. His resignation today marks the seventh different UK prime minister over the past decade. And big news in tennis, Serena Williams will return to the court in singles action at Wimbledon as a wild card. The 44-year-old dabbled in doubles in two grass court tune-up tournaments over the last month and was already slated to play doubles with her sister Venus at the All England Club. Wimbledon starts a week from today. I'm Chris Caraggio. An investigation is continuing after three hikers died on Grand Canyon inner trails in recent days. The deaths appear to have been heat-related, and Rebecca Rodriguez, who frequently visits the Grand Canyon, says hikers need to be careful.
3: Something about the Grand Canyon is that at the rim is pretty high elevation, about 5,000 feet, so it's a lot cooler. But as you hike in, it gets hotter.
1: The National Park Service says a 72-year-old man was found dead on June 12th on the South Kaibab Trail. Then a 67-year-old man and a 68-year-old woman were found dead on the North Kaibab Trail on June 16th. Park officials warn that at this time of the year, temperatures in the inner canyon can reach 109 degrees in the shade during midday hours. A Connecticut man says he fought off a bear with a shovel after it attacked his pet goat. Joe Rita of Bethlehem said he heard the squeal of his goat and then saw the bear with the goat in its mouth. Rita says he used a shovel as a spear but couldn't get the bear to run away. The altercation lasted 40 minutes and Rita was clawed in the chest. But with help from his bulldog and his wife shooting a rifle into the sky twice, they finally got the bear to run off. The goat needed 80 stitches but is alive and recovering. A new report shows home buying activity is dropping across the country. Mark Mayfield fills us in.
4: Harvard University's annual State of the Nation's Housing Report found that existing home sales are near the lowest level in 30 years. The report, released last week, said median prices for new and existing homes are over $400,000 and that existing home prices have jumped 54% since 2020.
5: Woody!
6: Jesse? Hello?
5: Is it as bad out there for toys as they say it is?
7: We're finding more abandoned toys each day.
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1: Toy Story 5 cruised to an easy win during its first weekend in North American theaters. The $160 million opening was a record in the three-decade-long history of the franchise. In second place was Steven Spielberg's film Disclosure Day. I'm Chris Caraggio.
9: Here's your KILJ forecast for Southeast Iowa. Sunshine mixed with clouds at times today, with daytime highs approaching 75. Northeast winds 8 to 15 miles per hour. Mainly clear skies tonight, lows level off around 56. Daytime highs approaching 78 tomorrow, a blend of clouds and sun. Highs around 80 Wednesday with a slight chance of thunderstorms. 79, sunshine mixed with clouds at times Thursday. I'm meteorologist Paul Frombly. Right now, it's 66 degrees.

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if I didn't care. 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If I

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Here's your KILJ forecast for Southeast Iowa. Sunshine mixed with clouds at times today, with daytime highs approaching 75. Northeast winds 8 to 15 miles per hour. Lows around 56. Tonight, mainly clear skies. Daytime highs approaching 78 tomorrow. Sunshine mixed with clouds at times. Daytime highs approaching 80 Wednesday with a slight chance for storms. 78, sunshine mixed with clouds at times Thursday. I'm meteorologist Paul Trombley. Currently 66.

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4: 75 today, under partly cloudy skies, northeast winds, 8 to 15 miles per hour. Mainly clear skies, tonight, 56. Highs around 78, tomorrow, a blend of clouds and sun. I'm meteorologist Paul Frombly. Currently, 66.

0: Good day, I'm Jared White with Ag Headline News on Brownfield. The USDA reported big drops in both placements and marketings in its latest cattle on feed report. University of Tennessee ag economist Charlie Martinez says it's a reflection of the current environment.
1: Placements during the month of May down a massive 10% compared to 2025. Marketings 12% below last year.
0: He tells Brownfield there are two major contributing factors.
1: Could be total cattle availability down compared to a year ago, but also some people may be thinking about rebuilding.
0: Martinez says placements will continue to be the number to watch, especially as the industry navigates quarantines from additional detections of New World screwworm. The USDA reports all cattle on feed were up 2% from this time last year. A Central Illinois farmer has been chosen to be one of the next leaders of the National Corn Growers Association. Bill Lee, who grows corn and soybeans in Marshall County, says being elected as the organization's next first vice president puts him on track to serve as board president in 2027.
2: Somebody needs to do these visits because they want to hear from farmers, the politicians or the agencies.
0: He tells Brownfield that he's looking forward to working on several key issues facing corn growers.
2: We want the Farm Bill passed, the completion of the Farm Bill, and it needs to be done. And we thought maybe the E15 would be attached with that.
0: Lee, a sixth-generation farmer, says he's honored to serve in the role. His term officially begins in July upon ratification of the election by NCGA's delegate body. A Central Iowa butcher suggests consumers aren't flinching despite record-high beef prices. Brownfield's Mark Dornkamp has more from the Practical Farmers of Iowa Midwest Meat Summit.
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0: 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I'm Jared White for Brownfield. Boom.

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2: Radio Iowa, I'm Darn Danielson. Iowa Congresswoman Ashley Hinson, a Republican from Marion, says she wants Congress to get a briefing on the Iran peace deal.
3: We're not in session last week, so as many of these documents and potential agreements were coming out, they were being reported in the press, but we have not gotten an official briefing on them yet.
2: Hinson says ensuring that Iran never has a nuclear weapon and making sure we're supporting our allies are key things in the deal for her. Alcohol will be sold inside the stadiums at Iowa State home football and basketball games this season. ISU Athletic Director Jamie Pollard announced that today, saying they'll offer beer, wine, prepackaged, ready-to-drink cocktails. He says it's part of an effort to increase revenue. The Smithsonian's Museum of Natural History in Washington will feature some pearl buttons from Iowa as part of the America 250 exhibit. Bit of rare objects and specimens from all 50 states. Those buttons come from Muscatine's National Pearl Button Museum. Radio Iowa, I'm Dar Danielson.
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6: Music mogul Clive Davis has died at the age of 94. Jennifer Pulsoni reports.
7: Clive Davis had been recently hospitalized for respiratory problems, his family confirming he died at his home in New York City. Davis, known for boosting the careers of Janis Joplin, Whitney Houston, Bruce Springsteen, while also helping revitalize the careers of Carlos Santana, Rod Stewart, Aretha Franklin, Davis served as the president of a number of record labels, including Columbia Records. He was inducted into the Rock and Roll Hall of Fame in 2000.
6: Talks between the U.S. and Iran are happening this week in Switzerland after an initial meeting yesterday. The two sides, with the U.S. team led by Vice President Vance, held first discussions on the Memorandum of Understanding that aims to come up with a concrete plan to end the war in 60 days. This all comes after Treasury Secretary Scott Bessent said that the U.S. will now allow Iran to sell oil under a temporary 60-day license. Secretary of State Marco Rubio is heading to the Middle East to discuss the deal with U.S. allies. Charlie Kirk's accused murderer is in a Utah courtroom for a hearing today. The judge is expected to rule on a motion from Tyler Robinson's defense team seeking contempt against prosecutor Christopher Ballard. They accuse him of talking to the media about his opinions regarding Robinson's guilt. A former Olympian from Maryland has been hit with vandalism charges for allegedly damaging the National Mall reflecting pool. David Hearn says he was arrested by U.S. Park Police Friday when he tried to touch a piece of peeling blue paint and pull it out of the pool. He claims he did nothing to damage the pool and says the charges are politically motivated. Firefighters remain on the scene of a massive warehouse fire in Los Angeles that's been burning for days. Flare-ups continue at the site in Boyle Heights, where a blaze broke out at the cold storage facility Wednesday afternoon. The fire has been sending toxic smoke throughout the area, and Governor Gavin Newsom declared a state of emergency on Saturday. There have been no reported injuries, and the cause is still unknown. I'm Chris Caraggio. An investigation is underway after an elderly woman was killed when a Tesla plowed into her family's home in Katy, Texas on Friday night. Harris County's Sheriff's Office investigators say 76-year-old Martha Avila was in the front room of the house when the car hit it. The driver reportedly told deputies the Tesla Model 3 was in an automated driving mode when it crashed. The Texas Supreme Court is rejecting an effort to block beach closures during SpaceX rocket launches. The high court ruled unanimously on Friday that environmental groups don't have the right to sue to keep public access open to a beach that's been closed for a launch. In 2021, an environmental group called Save RGV sued the General Land Office in Cameron County, Texas, over the closure of Boca Chica Beach and its only access via State Highway 4 during SpaceX launches. A trial judge had previously dismissed the lawsuit with prejudice, and the state Supreme Court upheld that decision. The Transportation Safety Administration is issuing a condiment warning to International World Cup visitors. Tammy Trujillo explains.
8: The TSA is letting travelers know not to pack ranch dressing in their carry-on luggage. In an Instagram post, the agency wrote, "If you're visiting for a very large sporting event and you happen to discover ranch while you're here, please pack it in your checked bag on the way home." It seems that foreign World Cup fans have started a love affair with ranch dressing and are expected to try and take a lot of it home with them. In that Instagram post, the TSA referred to it as a new kind of diplomacy.
6: Serena Williams is making her official singles comeback at Wimbledon as a wild card. The 44-year-old dabbled in doubles in two grass court tune-up tournaments over the last month and was already slated to play doubles with her sister Venus at Wimbledon, which begins in a week. Williams has 23 Grand Slam singles titles, including 7 at Wimbledon. She last appeared on a court in singles play in 2022 at the U.S. Open, where she ended up losing in the third round. I'm Chris Caraggio.
9: I'm Brent Barnett on Brownfield. On this portion of the program, we're diving into New World screwworm and the impact on the cattle industry. U.S. Senator Joni Ernst of Iowa held a press call on Thursday and was asked about her concern level regarding the confirmation of New World screwworm in the U.S. and whether the current response has been adequate.
10: I was really spun up about this when I first learned about it. And it is concerning. And we know that we have to be working with the folks in Mexico to eradicate this problem. The cartels are presenting a bit of a problem to us as we're trying to work with officials in Mexico. But what I have learned, at least I believe it to be true, is that the further north you go, the safer we are because of the temperatures here. The lower the temperature gets, the better protected we are from the New World screwworm. So we have a lot less to worry about than our friends that are closer to the Mexican border. The response that we have had out of USDA for now, I believe, is adequate. I know that the secretary is working on a program with sterile flies that will help once again eradicate the problem. But again, we need a little more assistance coming from government officials in Mexico to allow us access to those regions where the screwworm has been located. And again, the cartels are proving to be a bit of an issue.
9: Meanwhile, cattle producers say they want the USDA to be more transparent about New World screwworm. Jeff Reed, a cattle producer from southern Missouri, says transparency could help him make more proactive management decisions.
11: The facilities and the true timeline on the sterile flies. Obviously, Texas, New Mexico, Arizona will be their priorities. But as it spreads to our state, you know, do we have enough? Do we have enough of the traps?
9: Reed says in the meantime, he's been implementing better fly control strategies for the cattle on his farm.
11: We've seen, you know, like these cattle foggers that people are putting on their feed truck really kind of develop in the last year.
9: The pest has not been confirmed in Missouri, but it's present in the southern U.S. I'm Brent Barnett with Brownfield.
12: This is Alan Weber with Wells Fargo Advisors on this Monday, June 22nd, 2026, with the Midday Market Report. Stocks are mixed on Monday as investors evaluate developments in the U.S.-Iran negotiations. though shipping through the Strait of Hormuz remains extremely limited. Investors will be closely watching tomorrow's preliminary June purchasing managers' indexes, along with May's personal income, personal spending, and personal consumption expenditures deflator set for release on Thursday. The Dow is up 163 points, while the S&P 500 is down 28 market action. U.S. equities were higher on Thursday following the signing of a ceasefire extension between the U.S. and Iran. Initial jobless claims fell, and continuing claims for the prior week picked up. Meanwhile, the leading index for May increased as expected, rising 0.1%. The Dow was up 0.1%, while the tech-heavy NASDAQ composite rose 1.9%. The S&P 500 increased 1.1%, with 5 of 11 sectors finishing in positive territory. The information technology sector was the top performer, rising 2.7%, while the energy sector was the bottom performer, falling 1.7%. Over in commodities, West Texas Intermediate crude oil is 0.5% higher at $77 a barrel amid progress in the U.S.-Iran peace negotiations. In the metals complex, gold is 1.2% higher at $4,205.99 an ounce. Over in bonds, treasury yields are higher Monday. The yield on the 10-year note is rising 3 basis points to 4.48%, while the 30-year bond yield is increasing 2 basis points to 4.92%. The yield on the 2-year note, which is more sensitive to changes in monetary policy, is up 4 basis points to 4.22%. In the auction space, the U.S. Treasury is set to issue $89 billion in 13-week bills and $77 billion in 26-week bills. And in the central bank space, Federal Reserve Governor Christopher Waller is scheduled to speak today. And finally, mortgage rates were lower in the latest week. For the week ending June 18, the average 30-year fixed-rate mortgage was down 5 basis points to 6.47% versus 6.81% a year ago. And the 15-year fixed-rate mortgage decreased 3 basis points to 5.81% versus 5.96% a year ago. This has been Alan Weber reporting from Wells Fargo Advisors at 101 South Cherry Street in Mount Pleasant.
13: 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A soaking rain over the weekend delivered about 2 inches of precipitation to Mount Pleasant. The latest rainfall has pushed our year-to-date precipitation total to roughly 3 inches above the seasonal average. While the recent rain has improved soil moisture, it also left behind some standing water in low-lying areas. The good news is a stretch of pleasant weather is expected to start the new week. According to the National Weather Service, skies will gradually clear today with highs in the mid to upper 70s and northeast winds of 5 to 15 miles per hour as the area dries out. Tuesday looks even nicer with sunshine and highs climbing into the upper 70s to near 80 degrees. Rain chances return Wednesday, when scattered showers and isolated thunderstorms are possible. Highs will once again reach the upper 70s to lower 80s. After a wet weekend, residents can enjoy a couple of comfortable summer days before the next chance of rainfall arrives later this week. The first-degree murder trial of a Mount Pleasant man accused in the fatal shooting of a young woman at a Burlington bar will now be held in Keokuk after a judge approved a change of venue. On June 16th, a judge granted a defense request to move the trial of 23-year-old Kayshawn A. Rice from Des Moines County to the Lee County South Courthouse. The new trial is scheduled to begin in August. Rice faces charges of first-degree murder, reckless use of a firearm, and intimidation with a dangerous weapon in connection with the March 2026 shooting death of 19-year-old Janae Elizabeth Osier of Mount Pleasant at Chavis Bar and Grill in Burlington. The change of venue follows an earlier request that was denied and comes after Rice's first trial ended in a mistrial shortly after testimony began. Des Moines County Attorney Lisa Schaefer said the mistrial was declared after a witness gave testimony that violated a pretrial order prohibiting any mention of Rice's prior criminal history or other alleged offenses. The defense objected and successfully moved for a mistrial, arguing the testimony was too prejudicial for the trial to continue. According to investigators, Burlington police responded to Chavis Bar and Grill at approximately 11:20 in the evening on March 7th after reports of a shooting. Officers found Osier suffering from a gunshot wound. She was taken to a local hospital where she later passed away. The case has drawn significant public attention, and with the venue now moved to Lee County, a new jury will hear the case when the trial begins in August. Henry County residents will have an opportunity this Thursday to share their thoughts on proposed battery energy storage systems, data centers, and solar development. The Henry County Board of Supervisors has scheduled a public meeting for Thursday, June 25th at 6 p.m. at the Henry County Emergency Management Building located at 900 West Washington Street in Mount Pleasant. A moratorium is currently in place preventing battery energy storage systems, data centers, and commercial solar plans while the county develops regulations and ordinances governing these types of projects. Before moving forward with any decisions, the Board of Supervisors is seeking public input from residents. Officials encourage anyone with questions, concerns, or ideas about future energy development in Henry County to attend and participate in the discussion. The public meeting begins at 6 p.m. this Thursday at the Henry County Emergency Management Building in Mount Pleasant and will take place in conjunction with the county's regular weekly supervisors meeting. The Greater Jefferson County Fair gets underway today in Fairfield with the annual fair parade officially kicking off a week of family fun and entertainment. Residents are invited to grab their family, friends, and a good spot along the parade route through downtown Fairfield. Lineup for parade participants begins at 6 p.m. tonight, with the parade stepping off at 7 p.m. The parade marks the beginning of Fair Week, which continues with grandstand events June 25th through the 28th at the Jefferson County Fairgrounds that is located at 2606 West Burlington Avenue in Fairfield. This year's grandstand schedule includes dirt drags on Thursday, the farm and TSPA truck and tractor pull on Friday, motocross and quad races on Saturday, and the always popular Crash the Clunkers Demolition Derby on Sunday. In addition to the grandstand attractions, fairgoers can enjoy carnival rides, fair food, livestock exhibits, concessions, and activities for all ages throughout the week. Organizers say the fair is all about bringing the community together and creating memories that last. Everyone is encouraged to come out, cheer on the parade, and help celebrate the start of another Jefferson County Fair. And now for a look at our notices of death in the area. Paul Henry Campmeyer, age 84 of New London, passed away Saturday, June 20th. Arrangements are pending at the Elliott Chapel in New London for Paul Campmeyer. David Lloyd Shank, age 79 of Cedar Rapids, formerly of Mount Pleasant, passed away Thursday, June 11th. Graveside services will be held on Friday at 1 p.m. at the Winfield Scott Township Cemetery, with military honors conducted by the Henry County Honor Guard. Cremation has been entrusted to the care of the Murphy Funeral Home of Mount Pleasant. Online condolences may be sent to the family at murphyfuneralandmonuments.com in memory of David Shank. Sandra J. Prickett, age 78 of Lockridge, passed away Saturday, January 24th. A celebration of Sandra's life will be held on Saturday, June 27th at 10:30 in the morning at the Lockridge Baptist Church. Burial will follow at the Grant Cemetery. The Murphy Funeral Home is caring for Sandra and her family. Online condolences may be left at murphyfuneralandmonuments.com in memory of Sandra Prickett. Barbara Joan Craig, age 91 of Keosauqua, passed away Monday, June 15th. Memorial services honoring her life will be held at 11 a.m. on Saturday at the Keosauqua Congregational Church in Keosauqua. Visitation will be held 1 hour prior to the service at the church. Friends may leave online condolences at CranstonFamilyFuneralHome.com for Barbara Craig. Mary Carolyn Danielson Ellingson of Roland, Iowa, passed away Saturday, September 27th of 2025. A graveside service will be held at 11:30 this Saturday at the Fell Cemetery in Libertyville. The Beener Funeral Home in Fairfield is assisting the family of Mary Ellingson. That's a look at our Southeast Iowa information. For full stories, head to KILJ.com. I'm Allison Jacobs. Have a great day.
14: Happy Monday, everyone. It's time to catch up with Mount Pleasant Community School District, and I have Superintendent John Henriksen with me. Mr. Henriksen, how are you?
15: Good. Doing great, Katie. It's not raining today.
14: That's a plus. Yeah, things are a little saturated. How are the fields, the baseball fields?
15: Oh, my goodness. Well, our fields drain pretty well. I did notice, now, like, our baseball softball goes to Washington today. So it looked to me like they pushed those back a little bit, you know, maybe to give it a little more time for the sun to be on it. But anyway, yeah, things drain pretty well. But I tell you what, the river is high. Our pond is really high.
14: Yep.
15: And but yeah, it looks like it's going to be a great week.
14: Well, and this is pretty much your last week here at Mount Pleasant.
15: Yep. Yeah, this is it. So, this is my last broadcast with you and so I just wanted to tell you thank you very much. I wanted to just say thank you to KILJ and everybody at KILJ. You guys are such a huge partner with the school district and everything that we do, and supporter and also a go-to. You know, KILJ is a go-to when we've got things that have to get out there. You know, it's the first call that we make is to KILJ. So thanks for everything that you have done, and you know, I know it's going to continue to be a great partnership going forward. And
14: we got you trained, you come in with your notes and you're ready to go. And I want to say thank you, because it's not every superintendent and administrative team that would take the time to speak to the people in their district.
15: Yeah.
14: And so it's been a pleasure having you on every week.
15: Thank you. No, I have loved coming out here and sharing the story, you know, just sharing the story of Mount Pleasant Schools, what's happening, not just this week, but, you know, we've talked a lot about, you know, what's happened at board meetings and what's it mean for the future of Mount Pleasant. And some of the conversations have been difficult at times, but we want to get that out there and let people know what is happening. KILJ is such a staple, you know, for Southeast Iowa.
14: We're going to continue that, and thank you for saying that. You absolutely. know, it's our duty. It's what we do. So we're happy to help, and the school is so important. And you know, the work is only just beginning, always, right? We've got long ways to go and lots of plans.
15: We do. And Dr. Dentlinger is going to come in I think she's going to hit the ground running. There's a lot of great things happening, and pick up that ball and really take off with it. I love the future for the district. There's challenges. I think, you know, so many of those challenges stem or they're legislative, you know, in nature, really. It's things that there are a number of things that we can't control. So we're just going to do the best, make the, continue to empower our students to achieve without limits. I had my last meeting with the principal team last week, and you know, we're going to continue to remove barriers so that teachers can teach and kids can learn, and get those barriers out of the way. So
14: what have been some of your favorite accomplishments or things that you've helped with here in Mount Pleasant over how long have you been here?
15: Well, I mean
14: you were here
15: 20 years total,
14: and then you left a little bit,
15: 20 years total, but you know, I think one of the things that I am most proud of is when I came 10 years ago, there was a pretty wide divide between the teacher group, our MPEA, our teacher group, and administratively. There just had just been a lot of tension, a lot of And we really, I feel like we really repaired that relationship. That has been very meaningful. We have a great relationship with our teachers, and we move together as one. So I'm really proud of the restoration of that. Again, I know this didn't come without some pain, and I know that there's people who would disagree. But I think one of the big one of the things that we got done and accomplished was moving to grade alike buildings. I think that has been to the benefit of the students and the benefit of the staff. I think that will continue to bear out over time. But that was a big shift, you know, that was a big shift that we accomplished. And you know, those are just a couple of things. And you know, again, I think the future is bright.
16: Me too.
15: So,
16: well, anything else? This is your last broadcast. I didn't really come prepared.
15: No, I didn't either. I just walked in. So, I just want to thank the people of Mount Pleasant. Thank you, Mount Pleasant, for the opportunity to be a leader in this community. Thank you for entrusting your kids to our school district and all of the support that we've had, all of the critical conversations that we've had as a community. I love Mount Pleasant. This is our home, and we just want to say thank you.
16: Once a Panther, always a Panther.
15: That's
16: Mr. Hendrickson.
15: Absolutely right. Absolutely right. So.
16: Well, on behalf of KILJ and the community, thank you, Mr. Hendrickson, for all your service. We hope that Dr. Dentlinger will pick up right where you
15: Absolutely.
16: Left off. And
15: yeah.
16: She has this on her calendar as a recurring date here to come on KILJ and update folks. So we'll hear more and be back with more with Mount Pleasant Community School Districts next week. But Mr. Hendrickson, this is your sign off for the last time.
15: All right. Thanks so much, everybody. Appreciate it. Love Mount Pleasant and looking forward to the future.
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18: It's June 22nd, I'm Slayton Swords, and it's time for the sports start with high school softball. Holy Trinity Catholic and Van Buren County faced off against one another at the Lady Mohawk Classic over the weekend, and the Crusaders took the 8-3 victory over the Warriors. Van Buren County was able to bounce back with a 12-5 victory over Moravia to end the weekend. Ashlyn Huff tapped 2 RBIs in the victory. Holy Trinity Catholic will try the Columbus tonight at 7 p.m. Danville hosted their softball bash this past weekend and dominated the competition, beating Waco and Pekin by the same score, 11-0, and Columbus Wheatland 10-2. Aubrey Nahorny had an excellent weekend, tapping 8 total RBIs to join Elizabeth Jones and Brindley Winnig by clawing a home run against Pekin. West Burlington Notre Dame was equally successful, beating Columbus 15-7 and Waco 18-1. Adley Munth slashed a triple for 3 RBIs in the victory over Waco, while Lacey Falcons nabbed 4 RBIs between the two games. New London went 1-2, losing to Columbus Wheatland 8-1 and Lone Tree 9-1, before bouncing back to take down Pekin 4-3. The Tigers will take on Minneapolis at home tonight at 7 p.m. Lastly, Columbus and Waco dropped all 3 of their contests. The Wildcats also lost to Pekin 10-2 and Columbus Wheatland 13-9. Iris Garza led the way with a double and 3 RBIs across the trio of games.

0: Gillette nabbed an RBI for the Arrows. Wofflu would find a 10-0 victory against Comanche due to an all-around effort exhibited by Quinn Zweibomber, who threw a 5-inning no-hitter, striking out 12 and hit a home run at the plate for two RBIs. The Panthers concluded their weekend with a 13-5 loss to Wilton. Washington will host Mount Pleasant tonight at 5:30 p.m. for Game 1 of their doubleheader. Wofflu will play Louisa Muscatine at home tomorrow, June 23rd at 7 p.m. And Fairfield trialed the Oskaloosa for their classic and was swept, losing 6-0 to Albion and 12-0 against Van Meter. The Trojans will stay on the road for a doubleheader matchup against Fort Madison tonight, with first pitch at 5:30 p.m. Moving on to high school baseball, essentially rattled off their fourth straight victory after beating Fort Madison 5-3 in extra innings over the weekend. Carter Ellingbow and Wyatt Day each slashed a double for two RBIs in the victory. The Hawks will fly to West Burlington tomorrow, June 23rd at 7 p.m. Van Buren County fell to Albion at the Mohawk Invite over the weekend, 13-3. The Warriors will make the trip to Danville at 6 p.m. on Thursday, June 25th. Burlington Notre Dame could be at the Terry Curtis Classic in Williamsburg over the weekend and split their matchups, losing 10-3 to Central DeWitt before beating the host 7-5. The Nikes will head back home to play Danville on Wednesday, June 24th at 6 p.m. Mount Pleasant will travel to Washington tonight for a doubleheader with Game 1 at 5:30 p.m. KILJ, 105.5 FM, KILJ.com, will be on the call at the pregame show at 5:15 p.m. Wofflu will head to Winfield Mount Union tonight at 5:30 p.m. Fairfield will attempt to break their four-game losing streak tonight with a doubleheader against Fort Madison with Game 1 at 5:30 p.m. on the road. And Minneapolis will play New London on the road at 7 p.m. tonight. Moving on to Mount Pleasant Cross Country, some runs are underway for the Mount Pleasant Cross Country team. These runs are optional, but a great way to run with others and get in shape for the fall season. The runs are available to anyone entering 7th through 12th grades. Coaches may not be present in every run, as they're often led by upperclassmen. Tomorrow night, it'll take place at Saunders Park by the swimming pool at 7 p.m. The runs will continue through the middle of August until the Mount Pleasant Cross Country Camp. If you have any questions, you can contact Coach Lyle Murray at 319-850-0867. Moving on to the local summer athletic camps, Mount Pleasant Girls Basketball is offering up a camp for any girls basketball players entering 3rd through 12th grade starting tomorrow, June 23rd, and going through the 25th located at the Mount Pleasant High School gym. If you'd like to sign up, you can follow the link in today's sports report, or you can show up the day of and still receive a t-shirt. Moving on to the Prospect League, the Burlington Bees only got to play one of their two games against the Clinton Lumber Kings this past weekend, losing 10-7 on Saturday as their Sunday contest was postponed due to the rain. Caden Frommelt swatted a home run and finished with two RBIs in the victory. The Bees will have a full week of home games starting tomorrow, June 23rd, with a doubleheader against the Quincy Doggy Paddlers with Game 1 at noon, and the Lumber Kings will travel to the Illinois Valley Pistol Shrimp tomorrow at 6:35 p.m. And it's now time for this day in sports history. In 1889, the Louisville Colonels set an MLB record with their 26th consecutive loss, a record that still stands today. In 1981, John McEnroe screams his famous "You Cannot Be Serious" rant in his first-round win at Wimbledon. And in 2016, NHL owners unanimously approved the Las Vegas expansion bid to start playing the 2017-18 season. It's June 22nd, I'm Slayton Swords. And that was the sports.
1: Your voice matters for the future of Henry County. The Henry County Board of Supervisors invites all residents to attend a public meeting on potential battery energy storage systems, data centers, and solar development in Henry County. Join the conversation Thursday, June 25th at 6 p.m. at the Henry County Emergency Management Building, located at 900 West Washington Street in Mount Pleasant. A moratorium is currently in place while county officials begin developing regulations and ordinances for these projects. Before any decisions are made, the Board of Supervisors wants to hear from you. Whether you have questions, concerns, or ideas, this is your opportunity to be a part of the discussion and help shape the future of Henry County. That's Thursday evening, June 25th at 6 o'clock at the Henry County Emergency Management Building in Mount Pleasant. All interested residents are encouraged to attend.
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3: John chapter 13, verse 34. This verse of scripture says, "A new commandment I give unto you, that you love one another as I have loved you, that you also love one another." Everybody say new.
4: Yes.
3: It's new. It's first. This is what God is telling us that love is like. A new commandment I give to you. It's fresh. It's unsoiled. It's not damaged. It's not used. Hasn't been changed. It's first. Last week we discovered that God's love is not comparable to human love. When we looked at the Bible term of what love was, we begin to see a whole definition that changed the way we thought about love. We could say it simply that love is action. Romans 5:8 says that God demonstrated or acted his love towards us in that while we were yet sinners, he died for us. Love is an action. It's demonstrated. It's new. It meant a new forgiveness. It meant new life. Love means a new redemption. Love means new hope. Love means new chances. Love means a new future. Love means new family. Love. New. Agape. That's the term for it. It so values and esteems and so highly appreciates another that it compels you to do something of a giving nature towards them. Not to get or take or manipulate, but rather do something to give towards them. It's so irresistible, this term agape, love, that you will actually self-sacrifice to do it. To give without limitation or without boundary. This is the new love of God. A new commandment I give to you, that you esteem, value, highly appreciate another, so that it compels you to give to them. So irresistible, so deeply moved, that you are compelled to even self-sacrifice to give without limit or boundary, not determined by how they react or what they do. You just simply agape them. Love. God so loved the world, he gave his only begotten Son, the demonstration of love. He so loved, he demonstrates it to us, and that while we are yet sinners, the Bible says, that he, without us earning it, without us deserving it, without us measuring how much we should get, without limit, he gave his only Son. We had no right to love, and yet he dies for us. How new is that? Who does that? How fresh, how unchanged, how first is that kind of love? On Valentine's Day in 2011, Ken and Barbie officially reunited after a 7-year breakup. How many of you needed to know this news? The dolls have been around for 6 decades. Barbie 1959, Ken 1961. Here is what they posted on their Facebook Twitter page. We may be plastic, but our love is real. Quite a day in our age. We may be plastic, but our love is real. Maybe we should say in our day and age, we may be real, but our love is plastic. We may be human, but our love is digital. In other words, there's no genuineness. We text and tweet so easily, I love you. When my kids grew up and they were allowed to get a phone, you mean you didn't give your kids phones right away? Oh, no. Do you know what's on your phones? Do you know what's accessible on your phones? Do you know who can access your children on their phones? Nudge your neighbor and say, well, that's good right there. I came to church just for that. Phones are almost now a danger to children rather than a blessing. But we parents, oh my God, we got to give them a phone when they're five so that we can reach them in an emergency. Like, why couldn't you reach them if they're five? Thank you for that burst of enthusiasm. Are you clapping for me in Fairfield? Here's what all I know is that at my kids, by the time they're 16, 17, it's amazing they'd meet a person for the first time. And here's how they'd tweet, or not tweet, here's how they'd text. Love you. Love you? What do you mean love you? You don't even know them. Well, that's what you say nowadays. Really? That's what you say? Without genuine, without meaning? Do you even know what love means? Do you know what it means to say I love you? How do we demonstrate love? How do we give in such a sacrificial way that it's irresistible because we so value, esteem, and recognize and appreciate the value of another? Or do we say, I love you because I want something from you? Or I love you because I want you to be my friend? Or I love you because I want to get a date? Or I love you because I want to get my way? Or I love you because I want to have sex with you? Or I love you because I want you to admire me? To get. And then if we don't get, it's amazing how quickly our love disappears. Quickly turns to hate. And then that so-called love is plastic. It's not new, nor is it real. It's far from the love of God. I think it's interesting, in an interview in 2015, where a main rapper named Eminem was being honored for the possible Grammy of a hit single, I Hate You. And it's really a song about loving a girl in one moment and then hating her in the next. Really, it's just about a breakup. And he's all passionate and hot about her until she leaves him, and now he's ticked off at her and hates her. The song, I've never even heard it. I looked at the lyrics yesterday. Please don't go and look at them. They're filled with filth. But the song, I was interesting because the interviewer said to a Christian person who had been nominated for a Grammy, what do you think of Eminem's new song? Takes a lot of courage to come out and talk about hate, doesn't it? To which the Grammy Christian artist who was nominated said, well, I don't know. Everybody hates. He said, if you really want to have courage, love somebody. I think that's courageous. The love of God is courageous, isn't it? How can you love what is in opposition to you? How do you love that which will give you nothing in return? How do you love that which rejects you? Listen to me on this. What I'm about to tell you is an incredible thing. The great dilemma that the unbeliever or the atheist or agnostic deals with today is this simple premise. If God is all-powerful and all-loving, then why is there so much suffering in the world? Human reasoning says either God is all-powerful but doesn't love enough to stop it, or God is all-loving but has no power to do anything about it. So the atheist says, who wants to worship a God who's all powerful and all loving and allow such tragedy and suffering to continue? Now this reasoning is faulty, and I'll tell you why. It's based on human love. It's based only on human power. First, human power is only about control. I am powerful, and therefore I know what is best for you. We call it communism. Because I'm smarter, more capable, we will make a utopia, and I will control it because I know what's best for you. Human power. Human power is about control. So I will control your life so that you'll never experience hurt. Parents do this sometimes with their children. I'm going to control every action you have, every place you go. I'm going to control any friendships you have. I'll control any love things that you have. I'm going to control your dreams because I can't bear to see you get hurt. We call it love. But it's not love. It's fear. The Bible says perfect love casts out fear. That is human love. Human love is based on a mutual love, meaning I will love you, but you must love me. Or at least you must be compatible to me, that we enjoy the same things. We have a camaraderie. We admire the same thing. But God's love goes beyond this. God's love is giving only for the benefit of another, not the benefit of itself. When 1 Corinthians 13 describes God's love, it is not based on whether I get return. Listen to it. Verse 4. Love will suffer a long time. Why would it do that? For another. Love is kind. Even when you're mean? Yes. Love does not envy. It doesn't want what you have. In fact, it wants you to have what it has. A gift. Love does not act rashly. In other words, it's not impulsive, thoughtless. It thinks of others more than it does itself. Verse 4, it is not proud. Here's how to define pride. P-R-I-D-E. Here's how you define it. Self-centered. Simple. Look what I've done. Look what I've accomplished. Look who I am. Look what I have. Self-centered. Love is not proud. Verse 5. Love doesn't act unseemly. In other words, it's not inappropriate. It's not unbecoming. Love doesn't seek its own. Verse 5. Why? It seeks to give to the other. Verse 5. Love is not easily provoked. In other words, it's not easily prodded, pricked, badgered, pressured. Love doesn't think evil. Love is just. Or we could say, love is moral. Notice that all these ideas turn the focus from me to another. Because that's what love is. Love is not trying to get something from you. Love is trying to get something to you. This does not imply that love is unjust. What do I mean by that? That love accepts both good and evil because it will wrap its arms around both. No. You see, if love cannot define between what is right and wrong, then it's not love. Because then love would be unjust. For it would be both evil and good. It would celebrate both truth and lie. It would affirm both the moral and the immoral. But it doesn't. Because love is just. Because God is love and God is just. This is why verse 6 says, love does not rejoice in iniquity. It does not celebrate it. It doesn't rejoice with it. It doesn't accept it. Because love is also all powerful, love does not desire to control another.
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0: This is information from around the world on KILJ.
1: Music mogul Clive Davis has died at the age of 94. His family confirmed that he passed away today in New York City. He's known for boosting the careers of Janis Joplin, Whitney Houston, and Bruce Springsteen, and many more, while also helping to revitalize the careers of Carlos Santana, Rod Stewart, and Aretha Franklin. Talks between the U.S. and Iran are scheduled to last all week in Switzerland after yesterday's initial meeting. The two sides, with the U.S. team led by Vice President Vance, held first discussions on the Memorandum of Understanding that aims to come up with a concrete plan to end the war in 60 days. Iran wants to see assets unfrozen and an end to the fighting between Israel and Iran-backed Hezbollah in Lebanon. The U.S. wants Iran to give up any nuclear ambitions, including the enrichment of uranium. The judge overseeing the Utah trial of Charlie Kirk's accused murderer is ruling against the defense, seeking to use an out-of-state witness in the next preliminary hearing. Lawyers for Tyler Robinson wanted Robinson's former roommate and romantic partner Lance Briggs to appear for the upcoming July hearing. The judge ruled that since the July 6th hearing deals with prosecutors showing whether they have enough evidence to move forward with the trial, Briggs is not needed. UK Prime Minister Keir Starmer has stepped down. NBC's Molly Hunter reports that his announcement today that he's resigning did not come as a big surprise.
2: We have seen multiple senior cabinet officials band and kind of rebel against Keir Starmer. And our understanding is that Keir Starmer spent the weekend out at his countryside estate with his wife and kids, kind of reflecting on the decision, but clearly arrived to the decision that staying in the office of prime minister was untenable.
1: Starmer, who won a landslide election in 2024, has been facing pressure from within his own party. His successor will be Britain's seventh prime minister over the past decade. Rival Andy Burnham is the leading candidate. The National Weather Service is assessing the destruction following a deadly tornado outbreak that slammed the Midwest over the weekend, which brought a mix of large hail, fierce winds, and damaging tornadoes that completely leveled multiple homes and caused fatalities. More severe storms are expected to come as the Northeast braces for rain through today. I'm Chris Caraggio. Several Democratic senators have urged the FCC to pause the Paramount Warner Brothers Discovery merger. Tammy Trujillo reports.
3: In a joint letter to FCC Chairman Brendan Carr, Senators Cory Booker, Adam Schiff, and Elizabeth Warren demanded he, quote, must foreclose any attempt by Paramount to close this transaction. The lawmaker said the FCC must conduct a review to evaluate a potential, quote, national security threat posed by foreign government investment in the $110 billion entity. The senator cited an April financial disclosure in which Paramount acknowledged that foreign ownership in the new corporation was expected to hit approximately 49%. In that document, Paramount also said that all voting rights will be controlled by the Ellison family through U.S. entities. I'm Tammy Trujillo.
1: Amazon's Prime Day sales event is almost here. It runs this year from tomorrow through Friday. It's a little easier than usual, as the company usually holds Prime Day in July. Amazon says groceries and household items will be a big focus for savings. Today, you can officially take part in close contact, but only if you ask first. 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
4: Today is National Kissing Day, celebrating everything from a kiss on the hand, kissing a child's boo-boo, a simple kiss on the cheek, or something more passionate. Kissing uses muscles, about 2 for a peck, up to 34 for a good smooch, and they're good for us. WebMD says kissing triggers the release of endorphins, making us happy. So celebrate the power of the kiss. But if you don't want to, the chocolate kind is also good. I'm Bree Tennis.
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5: Sunshine mixed with clouds at times this afternoon, with daytime highs approaching 75. Northeasterly winds 8 to 15 miles per hour. Lows dip down to about 56. Tonight, mainly clear skies. I'm meteorologist Paul Frombley. Currently, it's 70 degrees.
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0: Corn is lower, cattle are higher, soybeans and hogs are mixed. I'm John Perkins with a Brownfield Market Update. 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Soybeans are lower today. Soybeans are mixed, mostly lower, I should say. Crush margins have dipped, but are still positive, and bean oil's up on biodiesel demand expectations. And the trade is waiting for more new demand from China after last week's sales announcement from the USDA. Nothing this morning, and China was the second leading destination for export inspections last week. July beans are down 6 at 11.16 and 3 quarters. August soybeans 4.5 lower at 11.23 and 3 quarters. July bean meal's down $1.60 at $2.99.70. July soybean oil's up 137 points at 71.06. Corn's lower today. Development weather generally looks favorable into early July for most of the region. Traders are also monitoring harvest activity in South America. July corn's 4.25 lower at 4.13 1/4. September's down 4 cents at 4.21 1/4. And wheat is lower on fund and technical selling. It's watching U.S. winter wheat harvest results ahead of the weekly crop progress and condition update. That's in addition to global weather. A hot, dry spell in parts of the European Union could have some impact on that crop. July Chicago's down 6.75 at 5.99. Cotton's down, rice is up ahead of this afternoon's update from the USDA. July cotton's 94 lower at 75.11. December's down 30 at 79.37. July rice is up 22 at 12.42 1/2. September's 26 higher at 12.82 1/2. After spending some time mixed, live cattle are back into positive territory and feeders are up. Feeders are in the lead today on the losses in corn. Also, box beef's higher at midday. Last week's direct trade was done. It's higher than the previous week's prices. And the USDA's cattle on feed numbers from last Thursday, nominally bullish, especially if you're just concentrating on the placements. August live's up 57 at 247.20. October's 70 higher at 240.67. Feeders do have some additional support from these losses in corn. August feeders are up 357 at 370.17. September's 387 higher at 368.45. And hogs are mixed, mostly lower on spread trade and technical weakness. Pork's higher at midday, but not to the degree that it closed higher on Friday. Cash markets are very quiet so far today. No comparison for the butcher hogs, and the major direct markets are not reported with a very light negotiated run. July's down 37 at 94.65. August hogs are steady at 96.72. And over in the broader market, crude oil remains below 75 a barrel. John Perkins, Brownfield.
1: The Mount Pleasant Farmers Market is going to be open from 4 to 6 p.m. under the Wright Family Pavilion at McMillan Park on Wednesday, June 24th. It's also open on Saturday from 8:30 a.m. to 11 a.m. The Mount Pleasant Farmers Market features a wide variety of produce, baked goods, and more. And don't forget, on Wednesdays, the cattlemen will be grilling. 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

Here's your KILJ forecast for Southeast Iowa. Sunshine mixed with clouds at times this afternoon, with daytime highs approaching 75. Northeasterly winds, 8 to 15 miles per hour. Lows level off around 56. Tonight, mainly clear skies. Daytime highs approaching 78. Tomorrow, sunshine mixed with clouds at times. Daytime highs approaching 80 Wednesday, with a slight chance of thunderstorms. 78, a blend of clouds and sun Thursday. I'm meteorologist Paul Trombley. Currently 70.

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The Mount Pleasant Community Band is going to be rehearsing at the Mount Pleasant Middle School tomorrow, June 23rd at 7 p.m. because they got their band concert at 7 p.m. on Thursday, June 25th. It's going to be held in Uptown Mount Pleasant, Central Park Square, and the local PEO chapters are going to be supplying pie for a free will donation. 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

darling, as I write this letter, here's hoping you're thinking of me. My mind's made up. So long.

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1: Soybeans and cattle are higher, corn and hogs are lower. I'm John Perkins with a Brownfield market update. Speed wins. That's why Stein's focused on delivering higher yielding genetics faster than the competition, and why they release more new Enlist E3 lines than any other company. Stein has yield. Soybeans are up, crush margins have dipped, but are still positive, and bean oil is supported by demand expectations for biodiesel. The trade's waiting for more new demand from China after last week's sales announcement. July's up 1.5 at 11.24 and a quarter. August is 2.25 higher at 11.30 and a half. July bean meal's down 90 cents at $300.40. July bean oil's up 117 at 70.86. Corn's down this morning as development weather forecasts generally look favorable into early July for most of the region. Demand's solid, and corn's also monitoring harvest activity in South America. July's down 4.25 at 4.13 and a quarter. September's 3.75 lower at 4.21 and a half. And wheat is down today. Watching U.S. winter wheat harvest results along with global crop weather. July Chicago's down 6.5 at 5.99 and a quarter. Cotton's mixed and rice is up ahead of this afternoon's crop progress and condition update. Most active December cotton's up 26 at 79.93, and September rice is 19.5 higher at 12.76. Live and feeder cattle are supported by last week's direct business and placement numbers from the on-feeder port as they watch the distribution of this week's show list. August live's up 270 at 249.32. October's 245 higher, 242.42. August feeders with this weakness in corn are now up 615 at 372.75. And hogs are lower this morning on technical weakness. July lean is down 45 cents at 94.57. August is 12 lower at 96.60. We are online at brownfieldagnews.com. You can also find us on Facebook and YouTube. John Perkins, Brownfield.
2: Here's your KILJ forecast for Southeast Iowa. Sunshine mixed with clouds at times this afternoon, with daytime highs approaching 75. Northeasterly winds 8 to 15 miles per hour. Lows dip down to about 56. Tonight, mainly clear skies. Daytime highs approaching 78 tomorrow. Sunshine mixed with clouds at times. Daytime highs approaching 80 Wednesday, with a slight chance of thunderstorms. 78, sunshine mixed with clouds at times Thursday. I'm meteorologist Paul Trombley. Currently 70.

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1: Vice President Vance is heading back to Washington, D.C. following initial talks with Iran and Switzerland. He told reporters the talks set a good foundation for future discussions about a number of issues, including curbing Iran's nuclear ambitions.
2: We have the Iranians allowing weapons inspectors, nuclear inspectors into their country for the first time in a long time.
1: He also said President Trump will be focused on Iran's actions during the 60-day negotiating window. The vice president insisted that after the weekend talks, mechanisms have been set up to ensure the Strait of Hormuz remains open and regional conflicts between Israel and Hezbollah will not derail U.S.-Iran talks. He said teams from Iran and the U.S. will remain in Switzerland to continue negotiations. The judge overseeing the Utah trial of Charlie Kirk's accused murderer is ruling against the defense seeking to use an out-of-state witness in the next preliminary hearing. Lawyers for Tyler Robinson wanted his former roommate and romantic partner Lance Briggs to appear for the upcoming July hearing. The judge said Briggs is not needed since the July 6th hearing deals with prosecutors showing whether they have enough evidence to move forward with the trial. Music mogul Clive Davis has died at the age of 94. He's known for boosting the careers of Janis Joplin, Whitney Houston, and Bruce Springsteen, while also revitalizing the careers of Carlos Santana, Rod Stewart, and Aretha Franklin. Davis served as the president of numerous record labels, including Columbia and Arista, and was inducted into the Rock and Roll Hall of Fame in 2000. Former Fed Chair Alan Greenspan has died at the age of 100. The American economist died as a result of complications from Parkinson's disease. He served as chairman for nearly 20 years under Presidents Ronald Reagan, George H.W. Bush, Bill Clinton, and George W. Bush. Firefighters remain on the scene of a massive warehouse fire in L.A. that's been burning for days. Flare-ups continue at the site in Boyle Heights, where a blaze started at a cold storage facility Wednesday. The fire has been sending toxic smoke throughout the area. Governor Newsom has declared a state of emergency. I'm Chris Caraggio. What's being called the world's first museum dedicated to AI-generated art opened in downtown L.A. It's called Dataland, and creators say it's a living museum where the art changes in response to the visitors. The first interactive exhibit is Machine Dreams Rainforest, which is said to be inspired by live data signals from 16 unique rainforest locations. As visitors walk around and the art reacts, the museum is meant to feel responsive, adaptive, and alive. Tickets start at $50. Wyndham Clark is a major champ once again. He collected his fifth tour victory yesterday after winning the U.S. Open at Shinnecock Hills Golf Club. The 32-year-old finished atop the leaderboard by one stroke at 4-under. He also won the tournament back in 2023. Sam Burns was second at 3-under. Tom Kim finished in third at 1-under par.

0: The San Antonio mayor is calling for the cancellation of Kanye West's 4th of July concert at the Alamo Dome. Gina Ortiz-Jones shared her stance at the event in a post on X over the weekend, citing the rapper's past anti-Semitic comments as the reason the show should be called off. U.S. Senator Rick Scott of Florida also called for Kanye's concerts in Tampa on June 26th and 28th to be canceled. McDonald's is bringing back a nostalgic dessert. The fast food chain announced that its fried apple pie will return to participating locations tomorrow for a limited time. The dessert features apple pie filling made with American-grown apples wrapped inside a fried crust. It first appeared on McDonald's menu in 1968 after a Tennessee franchise owner developed the recipe. To celebrate the dessert's return, McDonald's plans to unveil a 35-foot fried apple pie display along Route 66 in Joliet, Illinois, near the company's Chicago headquarters. I'm Chris Caraggio.
1: Radio Iowa. I'm Dar Danielson. The Iowa DOT Rail Safety Team is working to raise awareness about what are known as emergency notification system signs. Rail Director Amanda Martin says the blue and white signs have an emergency number along with the number that identifies that individual rail crossing.
2: If folks happen to get stuck on the tracks, if they happen to notice a malfunction with the crossing system, like the lights, gates, that sort of thing, they can call that number.
1: She says it might provide enough time to get an approaching train to stop and prevent a disaster if someone gets stuck on the tracks. ISU Athletic Director Jamie Pollard announced today that alcohol will be sold at home football and basketball games this season. He says it's an effort to increase revenue, and they're confident they can sell alcohol and still maintain a positive and safe environment for fans. The Smithsonian's Museum of Natural History in Washington, D.C. will feature some pearl buttons from Muscatine's National Pearl Button Museum. It's part of the America 250 exhibit of objects from all 50 states. Radio Iowa, I'm Dar Danielson.
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5: From your Southeast Iowa Information Center, I'm Allison Jacobs. A soaking rain over the weekend delivered about 2 inches of precipitation to Mount Pleasant. The latest rainfall has pushed our year-to-date precipitation total to roughly 3 inches above the seasonal average. While the recent rain has improved soil moisture, it also left behind some standing water in low-lying areas. The good news is a stretch of pleasant weather is expected to start the new week. According to the National Weather Service, skies will gradually clear today with highs in the mid to upper 70s and northeast winds of 5 to 15 miles per hour as the area dries out. Tuesday looks even nicer with sunshine and highs climbing into the upper 70s to near 80 degrees. Rain chances return Wednesday, when scattered showers and isolated thunderstorms are possible. Highs will once again reach the upper 70s to lower 80s. After a wet weekend, residents can enjoy a couple of comfortable summer days before the next chance of rainfall arrives later this week. The first-degree murder trial of a Mount Pleasant man accused in the fatal shooting of a young woman at a Burlington bar will now be held in Keokuk after a judge approved a change of venue. On June 16th, a judge granted a defense request to move the trial of 23-year-old Kayshawn A. Rice from Des Moines County to the Lee County South Courthouse. The new trial is scheduled to begin in August. Rice faces charges of first-degree murder, reckless use of a firearm, and intimidation with a dangerous weapon in connection with the March 2026 shooting death of 19-year-old Janae Elizabeth Ossier of Mount Pleasant at Chavis Bar and Grill in Burlington. The change of venue follows an earlier request that was denied and comes after Rice's first trial ended in a mistrial shortly after testimony began. Des Moines County Attorney Lisa Schaefer said the mistrial was declared after a witness gave testimony that violated a pretrial order prohibiting any mention of Rice's prior criminal history or other alleged offenses. The defense objected and successfully moved for a mistrial, arguing the testimony was too prejudicial for the trial to continue. According to investigators, Burlington police responded to Chavvy's Bar and Grill at approximately 11:20 in the evening on March 7th, after reports of a shooting. Officers found Ossier suffering from a gunshot wound. She was taken to a local hospital, where she later died. The case has drawn significant public attention, and with the venue now moved to Lee County, a new jury will hear the case when the trial begins in August.
6: It's June 22nd, I'm Slayton Swords, and it's time for the sports start with high school softball. Holy Trinity Catholic and Van Buren County faced off against one another at the Lady Mohawk Classic over the weekend, and the Crusaders took the 8-3 victory over the Warriors. Van Buren County was able to bounce back with a 12-5 victory over Moravia to end the weekend. Ashlyn Huff tapped two RBIs in the victory. Holy Trinity Catholic will travel to Columbus tonight at 7 p.m. Danville hosted their softball bash this past weekend and dominated the competition, beating Waco and Pekin by the same score, 11-0, and Columbus Wheatland 10-2. Aubrey Nahorny had an excellent weekend, tapping 8 total RBIs and joining Elizabeth Jones and Brindley Winning by clawing a home run against Pekin. West Burlington Notre Dame was equally successful, beating Columbus 15-7 and Waco 18-1. Adley Munth slashed a triple for 3 RBIs in the victory over Waco, while Lacey Falcons nabbed 4 RBIs between the two games. New London went 1-2, losing to Columbus Wheatland 8-1 and Lone Tree 9-1, before bouncing back to take down Pekin 4-3. The Tigers will take on Minneapolis at home tonight at 7 p.m. Lastly, Columbus and Waco dropped all 3 of their contests. The Wildcats also lost to Pekin 10-2 and Columbus Wheatland 13-9. Iris Garza led the way with a double and 3 RBIs across the trio of games. Waco also fell the Lone Tree 16-0. Kaylin Willits had the lone RBI for the Warriors. Waco hit the road to play Lone Tree tonight at 7 p.m. Central Lee lost to Fort Madison over the weekend 8-4. The Hawks will face off against Danville at home at 7 p.m. tonight. Wapello held a tournament over the weekend, and both the Arrows and Mount Pleasant split their weekend slate. In the head-to-head matchup, Mount Pleasant pulled out the 6-4 victory, as Erica Gillette nabbed an RBI for the Arrows. Wapello would find a 10-0 victory against Comanche due to an all-around effort exhibited by Quinn Zweibomber, who threw a 5-inning no-hitter, striking out 12 and hit a home run at the plate for 2 RBIs. The Panthers concluded their weekend with a 13-5 loss to Wilton. Washington will host Mount Pleasant tonight at 5:30 p.m. for Game 1 of their doubleheader. Wapello will play Louisa Muscatine at home tomorrow, June 23rd at 7 p.m. And Fairfield will try the Oskaloosa for their classic and was swept, losing 6-0 to Albion and 12-0 against Van Meter. The Trojans will stay on the road for a doubleheader matchup against Fort Madison tonight, with first pitch at 5:30 p.m. Moving on to high school baseball, Central Lee rattled off their 4th straight victory after beating Fort Madison 5-3 in extra innings over the weekend. Carter Ellingbow and Wyatt Day each slashed a double for 2 RBIs in the victory. The Hawks will fly to West Burlington tomorrow, June 23rd at 7 p.m. Van Buren County fell to Albion at the Mohawk Invite over the weekend 13-3. The Warriors will make the trip to Danville at 6 p.m. on Thursday, June 25th. Burlington Notre Dame could be at the Terry Curtis Classic in Williamsburg over the weekend and split their matchups, losing 10-3 to Central DeWitt before beating the host 7-5. The Nikes will head back home to play Danville on Wednesday, June 24th at 6 p.m. Mount Pleasant will travel to Washington tonight for a doubleheader with Game 1 at 5:30 p.m. KILJ, 105.5 FM, KILJ.com, will be on the call at the pregame show at 5:15 p.m. Wapello will head to Winfield Mountain Union tonight at 5:30 p.m. Fairfield will attempt to break their 4-game losing streak tonight with a doubleheader against Fort Madison with Game 1 at 5:30 p.m. on the road. And Minneapolis will play New London on the road at 7 p.m. tonight. Moving on to Mount Pleasant Cross Country, summer runs are underway for the Mount Pleasant Cross Country team. These runs are optional, but a great way to run with others and get in shape for the fall season. The runs are available to anyone entering 7th through 12th grades. Coaches may not be present in every run, as they're often led by upperclassmen. Tomorrow night, it'll take place at Saunders Park by the swimming pool at 7 p.m. The runs will continue through the middle of August until the Mount Pleasant Cross Country Camp. If you have any questions, you can contact Coach Lyle Murray at 319-850-0867. Moving on to local summer athletic camps, Mount Pleasant Girls Basketball is offering up a camp for any girls basketball players entering 3rd through 12th grade starting tomorrow, June 23rd, and going through the 25th located at the Mount Pleasant High School gym. If you'd like to sign up, you can follow the link in today's sports report or you could show up the day of and still receive a t-shirt. Moving on to the Prospect League, the Burlington Bees only got to play one of their two games against the Clinton Lumber Kings this past weekend, losing 10-7 on Saturday as their Sunday contest was postponed due to the rain. Caden Frommelt swatted a home run and finished with two RBIs in the victory. The Bees will have a full week of home games starting tomorrow, June 23rd, with a doubleheader against the Quincy Doggy Paddlers with game one at noon, and the Lumber Kings will travel to the Illinois Valley Pistol Shrimp tomorrow at 6:35 p.m. And it's now time for this day in sports history. In 1889, the Louisville Colonels set an MLB record with their 26th consecutive loss, a record that still stands today. In 1981, John McEnroe screams his famous "You Cannot Be Serious" rant in his first-round win at Wimbledon. And in 2016, NHL owners unanimously approved the Las Vegas expansion bid to start playing the 2017-18 season. It's June 22nd, I'm Slayton Swords. And that was the sports.
7: Sunshine mixed with clouds at times this afternoon, with daytime highs approaching 75. Northeasterly winds 5 to 10 miles per hour. Lows dip down to about 56. Tonight, mainly clear skies. I'm meteorologist Paul Trombley. Right now, it's 72 degrees.
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0: 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Hear the difference? Owning land sounds like this.
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0: But owning is more... 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The rugged Coyote K9 UTV. 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We dig dirt.
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A mix of clouds and sun this afternoon with highs around 75. Northeasterly winds 5 to 10 miles per hour. Lows around 56. Tonight, mainly clear. Daytime highs approaching 78. Tomorrow, lots of sunshine. I'm meteorologist Paul Trombley. Currently, it's 72 degrees.

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It's also open on Saturday from 8:30 a.m. to 11 a.m. The Mount Pleasant Farmers Market features a wide variety of produce, baked goods, and more. 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

Here's your KILJ forecast for Southeast Iowa. Sunshine mixed with clouds at times this afternoon, with daytime highs approaching 75. Northeast winds 5 to 10 miles per hour. Mainly clear tonight, lows level off around 56. Lots of sunshine tomorrow, daytime highs approaching 78. High temperatures reach up to 80 Wednesday with a slight chance of thunderstorms. 78, sunshine mixed with clouds at times Thursday. I'm meteorologist Paul Frombly. Currently, it's 72 degrees.

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1: Vice President J.D. Vance has left Switzerland following initial talks with Iran. He told reporters the talks set a good foundation for future discussions and went on to say that negotiations will continue.
2: We left a lot of our team. The Iranians left a lot of their team at the resort there to keep on working at. So all in all, a very productive 36 hours.
1: The vice president insisted that after the weekend talks, mechanisms were set up to ensure that the Strait of Hormuz remains open and regional conflicts between Israel and Hezbollah will not derail U.S.-Iran talks. The National Weather Service issued 95 tornado warnings as a severe weather outbreak slammed the nation's midsection over the weekend. Most of the tornadoes were concentrated in the Midwest. More severe storms are expected to develop as the Northeast now braces for rain today. Key primary races are taking place in New York, Maryland, and Utah tomorrow. Much of the national attention is focused on New York, where some Democrat socialists are on the ballot in what many see as a possible look at the political direction of the Democratic Party. The candidates for U.S. House in New York are backed by Democratic Socialist Mayor Zohran Mamdani and are focused on issues that include Israel, police reform, and inequality. Voters in South Carolina will also be heading to the polls tomorrow in runoff elections for governor and the U.S. House. At least five people, including a former Olympian from Maryland, are facing vandalism charges for allegedly damaging the National Mall reflecting pool. David Hearn said he was arrested by U.S. Park Police Friday when he tried to touch a piece of peeling blue paint and pull it out of the pool. He claimed he did nothing to damage the pool and says the charges are politically motivated. A murder conviction is being reinstated in the famous 1979 disappearance of Eitan Peitz in Lower Manhattan. Pedro Hernandez was convicted in 2017 of kidnapping and murdering the six-year-old boy, but an appeals court said Hernandez was entitled to a new trial due to a trial error by a judge. The Supreme Court today reversed a lower court's decision for a retrial. Hernandez previously admitted luring the child into a Soho basement. I'm Chris Caraggio. An investigation is continuing after three hikers died on Grand Canyon inner trails in recent days. The deaths appear to have been heat-related, and Rebecca Rodriguez, who frequently visits the Grand Canyon, says hikers need to be careful.
3: Something about the Grand Canyon is that at the rim, it's pretty high elevation, about 5,000 feet, so it's a lot cooler. But as you hike in, it gets hotter.
1: The National Park Service says a 72-year-old man was found dead on June 12th on the South Kaibab Trail. Then a 67-year-old man and a 68-year-old woman were found dead on the North Kaibab Trail on June 16th. Park officials warn that at this time of the year, temperatures in the inner canyon can reach 109 degrees in the shade during midday hours. A Connecticut man says he fought off a bear with a shovel after it attacked his pet goat. Joe Rita of Bethlehem said he heard the squeal of his goat and then saw the bear with the goat in its mouth. Rita says he used a shovel as a spear but couldn't get the bear to run away. The altercation lasted 40 minutes and Rita was clawed in the chest. But with help from his bulldog and his wife shooting a rifle into the sky twice, they finally got the bear to run off. The goat needed 80 stitches, but is alive and recovering. A new report shows home buying activity is dropping across the country. Mark Mayfield fills us in.
4: Harvard University's annual State of the Nation's Housing Report found that existing home sales are near the lowest level in 30 years. The report, released last week, said median prices for new and existing homes are over $400,000 and that existing home prices have jumped 54% since 2020.
5: Woody!
6: Jesse? Hello?
5: Is it as bad out there for toys as they say it is?
7: We're finding more abandoned toys each day.
8: We're down!
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1: Toy Story 5 cruised to an easy win during its first weekend in North American theaters. The $160 million opening was a record in the three-decade-long history of the franchise. In second place was Steven Spielberg's film Disclosure Day. I'm Chris Caraggio.
9: Radio Iowa. I'm Don Danielson. Iowa Congressman Ashley Hinson, a Republican from Marion, says Congress is not in session when information on the Iran peace deal came out, and she wants a briefing. She says there's some key things she wants to see in that plan.
10: Ensure that Iran never has that path to nuclear weapon. And then, again, a big part of the conversation for me is making sure we're supporting our allies in this process.
9: Hinson says there should be strict accountability measures as well. The DOT's rail safety team is working to raise awareness about emergency notification system signs at crossings. Rail Director Amanda Martin says they have an emergency number to call in case there's someone stuck on the tracks or a system malfunction.
11: And it will get them directly to somebody at the railroad.
9: The blue and white signs are at all rail crossings in the state. Athletic Director Jamie Pollard announced today that alcohol will be sold to the home football and basketball games this season. Pollard says it's an effort to increase revenue, and they're confident they can sell alcohol and still keep a safe environment. Radio Iowa, I'm Dar Danielson.
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13: From your Southeast Iowa Information Center, I'm Allison Jacobs. A soaking rain over the weekend delivered about 2 inches of precipitation to Mount Pleasant. The latest rainfall has pushed our year-to-date precipitation total to roughly 3 inches above the seasonal average. While the recent rain has improved soil moisture, it also left behind some standing water in low-lying areas. The good news is a stretch of pleasant weather is expected to start the new week. According to the National Weather Service, skies will gradually clear today with highs in the mid to upper 70s and northeast winds of 5 to 15 miles per hour as the area dries out. Tuesday looks even nicer with sunshine and highs climbing into the upper 70s to near 80 degrees. Rain chances return Wednesday, when scattered showers and isolated thunderstorms are possible. Highs will once again reach the upper 70s to lower 80s. After a wet weekend, residents can enjoy a couple of comfortable summer days before the next chance of rainfall arrives later this week. The first-degree murder trial of a Mount Pleasant man accused in the fatal shooting of a young woman at a Burlington bar will now be held in Keokuk after a judge approved a change of venue. On June 16th, a judge granted a defense request to move the trial of 23-year-old Kayshawn A. Rice from Des Moines County to the Lee County South Courthouse. The new trial is scheduled to begin in August. Rice faces charges of first-degree murder, reckless use of a firearm, and intimidation with a dangerous weapon in connection with the March 2026 shooting death of 19-year-old Janae Elizabeth Ossier of Mount Pleasant at Chavis Bar and Grill in Burlington. The change of venue follows an earlier request that was denied and comes after Rice's first trial ended in a mistrial shortly after testimony began. Des Moines County Attorney Lisa Schaefer said the mistrial was declared after a witness gave testimony that violated a pretrial order prohibiting any mention of Rice's prior criminal history or other alleged offenses. The defense objected and successfully moved for a mistrial, arguing the testimony was too prejudicial for the trial to continue. According to investigators, Burlington police responded to Chavis Bar and Grill at approximately 11:20 in the evening on March 7th, after reports of a shooting. Officers found Ossier suffering from a gunshot wound. She was taken to a local hospital, where she later died. The case has drawn significant public attention, and with the venue now moved to Lee County, a new jury will hear the case when the trial begins in August.
14: It's June 22nd, I'm Slayton Swords, and it's time for the sports start with high school softball. Holy Trinity Catholic and Van Buren County faced off against one another at the Lady Mohawk Classic over the weekend, and the Crusaders took the 8-3 victory over the Warriors. Van Buren County was able to bounce back with a 12-5 victory over Moravia to end the weekend. Ashlyn Huff tapped 2 RBIs in the victory. Holy Trinity Catholic will try the Columbus tonight at 7 p.m. Danville hosted their softball bash this past weekend and dominated the competition, beating Waco and Pekin by the same score, 11-0, and Columbus Wheatland 10-2. Aubrey Nahorny had an excellent weekend, tapping 8 total RBIs, joining Elizabeth Jones and Brindley Winning by clawing a home run against Pekin. West Burlington Notre Dame was equally successful, beating Columbus 15-7 and Waco 18-1. Adley Munth slashed a triple for 3 RBIs in the victory over Waco, while Lacey Falcons nabbed 4 RBIs between the two games. New London went 1-2, losing to Columbus Wheatland 8-1 and Lone Tree 9-1, before bouncing back to take down Pekin 4-3. The Tigers will take on Minneapolis at home tonight at 7 p.m. Lastly, Columbus and Waco dropped all 3 of their contests. The Wildcats also lost to Pekin 10-2 and Columbus Wheatland 13-9. Iris Garza led the way with a double and 3 RBIs across the trio of games. Waco also fell to the Lone Tree 16-0. Kaylin Willits had the lone RBI for the Warriors. Waco hit the road to play Lone Tree tonight at 7 p.m. Central Lee lost to Fort Madison over the weekend 8-4. The Hawks will face off against Danville at home at 7 p.m. tonight. Wapello held a tournament over the weekend, and both the Arrows and Mount Pleasant split their weekend slate. In the head-to-head matchup, Mount Pleasant pulled out the 6-4 victory, as Erica Gillette nabbed an RBI for the Arrows. Wapello would find a 10-0 victory against Comanche due to an all-around effort exhibited by Quinn Zweibomber, who threw a 5-inning no-hitter, striking out 12 and hit a home run at the plate for two RBIs. The Panthers concluded their weekend with a 13-5 loss to Wilton. Washington will host Mount Pleasant tonight at 5:30 p.m. for Game 1 of their doubleheader. Wapo will play Louisa Muscatine at home tomorrow, June 23rd at 7 p.m. And Fairfield tried the Oskaloosa for their classic and was swept, losing 6-0 to Albion and 12-0 against Van Meter. The Trojans will stay on the road for a doubleheader matchup against Fort Madison tonight, with first pitch at 5:30 p.m. Moving on to high school baseball, Central Lee rattled off their fourth straight victory after beating Fort Madison 5-3 in extra innings over the weekend. Carter Ellingbow and Wyatt Day each slashed a double for two RBIs in the victory. The Hawks will fly to West Burlington tomorrow, June 23rd at 7 p.m. Van Buren County fell to Albion at the Mohawk Invite over the weekend 13-3. The Warriors will make the trip to Danville at 6 p.m. on Thursday, June 25th. Burlington Notre Dame could be at the Terry Curtis Classic in Williamsburg over the weekend and split their matchups, losing 10-3 to Central DeWitt before beating the host 7-5. The Nikes will head back home to play Danville on Wednesday, June 24th at 6 p.m. Mount Pleasant will travel to Washington tonight for a doubleheader with Game 1 at 5:30 p.m. KILJ, 105.5 FM, KILJ.com, will be on the call at the pregame show at 5:15 p.m. Wapello will head to Winfield Mountain Union tonight at 5:30 p.m. Fairfield will attempt to break their four-game losing streak tonight with a doubleheader against Fort Madison with Game 1 at 5:30 p.m. on the road, and Minneapolis will play New London on the road at 7 p.m. tonight. Moving on to Mount Pleasant Cross Country, summer runs are underway for the Mount Pleasant Cross Country team. These runs are optional, but a great way to run with others and get in shape for the fall season. The runs are available to anyone entering 7th through 12th grades. Coaches may not be present in every run, as they're often led by upperclassmen. Tomorrow night, it'll take place at Saunders Park by the swimming pool at 7 p.m. The runs will continue through the middle of August until the Mount Pleasant Cross Country Camp. If you have any questions, you can contact Coach Lyle Murray at 319-850-0867. Moving on to local summer athletic camps, Mount Pleasant Girls Basketball is offering up a camp for any girls basketball players entering 3rd through 12th grade starting tomorrow, June 23rd, and going through the 25th, located at the Mount Pleasant High School gym. If you'd like to sign up, you can follow the link in today's sports report, or you can show up the day of and still receive a t-shirt. Moving on to the Prospect League, the Burlington Bees only got to play one of their two games against the Clinton Lumber Kings this past weekend, losing 10-7 on Saturday as their Sunday contest was postponed due to the rain. Caden Frommelt swatted a home run and finished with two RBIs in the victory. The Bees will have a full week of home games starting tomorrow, June 23rd, with a doubleheader against the Quincy Doggy Paddlers with Game 1 at noon, and the Lumber Kings will travel to the Illinois Valley Pistol Shrimp tomorrow at 6:35 p.m. And it's now time for this day in sports history. In 1889, the Louisville Colonels set an MLB record with their 26th consecutive loss, a record that still stands today. In 1981, John McEnroe screams his famous "You Cannot Be Serious" rant in his first-round win at Wimbledon. And in 2016, NHL owners unanimously approved the Las Vegas expansion bid to start playing the 2017-18 season. It's June 22nd. I'm Slayton Swords. And that was the sports.
15: Here's your KILJ forecast for Southeast Iowa. Sunshine mixed with clouds at times this afternoon, with daytime highs approaching 76. Winds out of the northeast, 5 to 10 miles per hour. Lows level off around 55 tonight, mainly clear skies. Highs level off around 78 tomorrow, mainly sunny. Daytime highs approaching 81 Wednesday, with a slight chance for storms. 78, sunshine mixed with clouds at times Thursday. I'm meteorologist Paul Trombley. Right now, 72.
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Sunshine mixed with clouds at times this afternoon, with daytime highs approaching 76. Northeasterly winds, 5 to 10 miles per hour. Mainly clear skies tonight, lows level off around 55. I'm meteorologist Paul Trombley. Currently 72.

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0: Sunshine mixed with clouds at times this afternoon, with daytime highs approaching 76. Northeasterly winds, 5 to 10 miles per hour. Lows dip down to about 55. Tonight, mainly clear skies. I'm meteorologist Paul Trombley. Right now, it's 72 degrees.
1: Giving you all the music you love and all the information you need. KILJ does it all day, every day. You never

words mean I am a truthful man from the land of the palm trees. And before dying, I want to share these poems of my soul. My poems are soft green. My poems are also flaming crimson. My poems are like a wounded fawn seeking refuge in the forest. The last verse says, Con los pobres de la tierra. With the poor people of this earth, I want to share my fate. The streams of the mountains.

Here's your KILJ forecast for Southeast Iowa. Lows dip down to about 55 tonight under mainly clear skies. Winds out of the northeast around 5 miles per hour. Mainly clear skies again tomorrow. Daytime highs approaching 78. Lows dip down to about 60 tomorrow night, partly cloudy. Highs around 81 Wednesday with a slight chance of thunderstorms. 78 sunshine mixed with clouds at times Thursday. I'm meteorologist Paul Frombly. Currently, it's 73 degrees.

0: This is information from around the world on KILJ.
1: President Trump says the Iran negotiations are working out very well. Speaking today from the Oval Office, he said the U.S. is negotiating a fair and reasonable deal. Trump said the Iranian money being unfrozen by the U.S. will be used to buy food from American farmers. Vice President J.D. Vance left Switzerland today, where initial talks with Iran are taking place, and told reporters the talks set a good foundation for future discussions. Voters in New York, Maryland, and Utah head to the polls tomorrow for some key primary races. Much of the national attention is focused on New York, where some Democrat socialists are on the ballot for U.S. House and what many see as a possible look at the political direction of the Democratic Party. Voters in South Carolina will also be heading to the polls tomorrow in runoff elections for governor and the U.S. House. The smoke billowing across L.A. is starting to dissipate as a massive warehouse fire burns for the fifth day. Flare-ups continue at the site in Boyle Heights, where a blaze broke out at the cold storage facility Wednesday afternoon. The fire has been sending toxic smoke throughout the area, and Governor Newsom declared a state of emergency on Saturday. The judge in the Charlie Kirk murder case is dealing the defense a setback. In a Utah hearing today, lawyers for Tyler Robinson wanted Robinson's former roommate and romantic partner Lance Twiggs to appear for the upcoming July hearing. The judge denied the request, ruling that the July 6th hearing will only deal with prosecutors showing whether they have enough evidence to move forward with a trial. House lawmakers are unveiling a bipartisan kids online safety deal following months of negotiations. Matt Mattinson reports.
2: The Kids Internet and Digital Safety, or KIDS Act, would hold social media companies accountable for the alleged harm their platforms cause minors. A previous version of the legislation advanced out of the House Energy and Commerce Committee with a 28-24 vote in March, but negotiations fell apart between the two sides. However, Committee Chairman Brett Guthrie and Congressman Frank Pallone said they found common ground on policies to significantly improve the digital environment for kids.
1: I'm Chris Caraggio. An investigation is underway after an elderly woman was killed when a Tesla plowed into her family's home in Katy, Texas on Friday night. Harris County's Sheriff's Office investigators say 76-year-old Martha Avila was in the front room of the house when the car hit it. The driver reportedly told deputies the Tesla Model 3 was in an automated driving mode when it crashed. The Texas Supreme Court is rejecting an effort to block beach closures during SpaceX rocket launches. The high court ruled unanimously on Friday that environmental groups don't have the right to sue to keep public access open to a beach that's been closed for a launch. In 2021, an environmental group called Save RGV sued the General Land Office in Cameron County, Texas, over the closure of Boca Chica Beach and its only access via State Highway 4 during SpaceX launches. A trial judge had previously dismissed the lawsuit with prejudice, and the state Supreme Court upheld that decision. The Transportation Safety Administration is issuing a condiment warning to International World Cup visitors. Tammy Trujillo explains.
3: The TSA is letting travelers know not to pack ranch dressing in their carry-on luggage. In an Instagram post, the agency wrote, "If you're visiting for a very large sporting event and you happen to discover ranch while you're here, please pack it in your checked bag on the way home." It seems that foreign World Cup fans have started a love affair with ranch dressing and are expected to try and take a lot of it home with them. In that Instagram post, the TSA referred to it as a new kind of diplomacy.
1: Serena Williams is making her official singles comeback at Wimbledon as a wild card. The 44-year-old dabbled in doubles in two grass court tune-up tournaments over the last month and was already slated to play doubles with her sister Venus at Wimbledon, which begins in a week. Williams has 23 Grand Slam singles titles, including 7 at Wimbledon. She last appeared on a court in singles play in 2022 at the U.S. Open, where she ended up losing in the third round. I'm Chris Caraggio.
4: Radio Iowa. I'm Dar Danielson. Iowa Congressman Ashley Hinson, a Republican from Marion, says Congress is not in session when information on the Iran peace deal came out, and she wants a briefing. She says there's some key things she wants to see in that plan.
5: Ensure that Iran never has that path to nuclear weapon. And then, again, a big part of the conversation for me is making sure we're supporting our allies in this process.
4: Hinson says there should be strict accountability measures as well. The DOT's rail safety team is working to raise awareness about emergency notification system signs at crossings. Rail Director Amanda Martin says they have an emergency number to call in case there's someone stuck on the tracks or a system malfunction.
6: And it will get them directly to somebody at the railroad.
4: The blue and white signs are at all rail crossings in the state. Athletic Director Jamie Pollard announced today that alcohol will be sold to the home football and basketball games this season. Pollard says it's an effort to increase revenue, and they're confident they can sell alcohol and still keep a safe environment. Radio Iowa, I'm Darty Danielson.
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9: From your Southeast Iowa Information Center, I'm Allison Jacobs. A soaking rain over the weekend delivered about 2 inches of precipitation to Mount Pleasant. The latest rainfall has pushed our year-to-date precipitation total to roughly 3 inches above the seasonal average. While the recent rain has improved soil moisture, it also left behind some standing water in low-lying areas. The good news is a stretch of pleasant weather is expected to start the new week. According to the National Weather Service, skies will gradually clear today with highs in the mid to upper 70s and northeast winds of 5 to 15 miles per hour as the area dries out. Tuesday looks even nicer with sunshine and highs climbing into the upper 70s to near 80 degrees. Rain chances return Wednesday, when scattered showers and isolated thunderstorms are possible. Highs will once again reach the upper 70s to lower 80s. After a wet weekend, residents can enjoy a couple of comfortable summer days before the next chance of rainfall arrives later this week. The first-degree murder trial of a Mount Pleasant man accused in the fatal shooting of a young woman at a Burlington bar will now be held in Keokuk after a judge approved a change of venue. On June 16th, a judge granted a defense request to move the trial of 23-year-old Kayshawn A. Rice from Des Moines County to the Lee County South Courthouse. The new trial is scheduled to begin in August. Rice faces charges of first-degree murder, reckless use of a firearm, and intimidation with a dangerous weapon in connection with the March 2026 shooting death of 19-year-old Janae Elizabeth Ossier of Mount Pleasant at Chavis Bar and Grill in Burlington. The change of venue follows an earlier request that was denied and comes after Rice's first trial ended in a mistrial shortly after testimony began. Des Moines County Attorney Lisa Schaefer said the mistrial was declared after a witness gave testimony that violated a pretrial order prohibiting any mention of Rice's prior criminal history or other alleged offenses. The defense objected and successfully moved for a mistrial, arguing the testimony was too prejudicial for the trial to continue. According to investigators, Burlington police responded to Chavis Bar and Grill at approximately 11:20 in the evening on March 7th, after reports of a shooting. Officers found Ossier suffering from a gunshot wound. She was taken to a local hospital, where she later died. The case has drawn significant public attention, and with the venue now moved to Lee County, a new jury will hear the case when the trial begins in August.
10: It's June 22nd, I'm Slayton Swords, and it's time for the sports start with high school softball. Holy Trinity Catholic and Van Buren County faced off against one another at the Lady Mohawk Classic over the weekend, and the Crusaders took the 8-3 victory over the Warriors. Van Buren County was able to bounce back with a 12-5 victory over Moravia to end the weekend. Ashlyn Huff tapped two RBIs in the victory. Holy Trinity Catholic will travel to Columbus tonight at 7 p.m. Danville hosted their softball bash this past weekend and dominated the competition, beating Waco and Pekin by the same score, 11-0, and Calamus Wheatland 10-2. Aubrey Nahorny had an excellent weekend, tapping 8 total RBIs to join Elizabeth Jones and Brindley Winnig by clawing a home run against Pekin. West Burlington Notre Dame was equally successful, beating Columbus 15-7 and Waco 18-1. Adley Munth slashed a triple for 3 RBIs in the victory over Waco, while Lacey Falcons nabbed 4 RBIs between the two games. New London went 1-2, losing to Calamus Wheatland 8-1 and Lone Tree 9-1, before bouncing back to take down Pekin 4-3. The Tigers will take on Minneapolis at home tonight at 7 p.m. Lastly, Columbus and Waco dropped all 3 of their contests. The Wildcats also lost to Pekin 10-2 and Calamus Wheatland 13-9. Iris Garza led the way with a double and 3 RBIs across the trio of games. Waco also fell to the Lone Tree 16-0. Kaylin Willits had the lone RBI for the Warriors. Waco hit the road to play Lone Tree tonight at 7 p.m. Central Lee lost to Fort Madison over the weekend 8-4. The Hawks will face off against Danville at home at 7 p.m. tonight. Wapello held a tournament over the weekend, and both the Arrows and Mount Pleasant split their weekend slate. In the head-to-head matchup, Mount Pleasant pulled out the 6-4 victory, as Erica Gillette nabbed an RBI for the Arrows. Wapello would find a 10-0 victory against Comanche due to an all-around effort exhibited by Quinn Zweibomber, who threw a 5-inning no-hitter, striking out 12, and hit a home run at the plate for two RBIs. The Panthers concluded their weekend with a 13-5 loss to Wilton. Washington will host Mount Pleasant tonight at 5:30 p.m. for Game 1 of their doubleheader. Wapello will play Louisa Muscatine at home tomorrow, June 23rd at 7 p.m. And Fairfield trialed the Oskaloosa for their classic and was swept, losing 6-0 to Albion and 12-0 against Van Meter. The Trojans will stay on the road for a doubleheader matchup against Fort Madison tonight, with first pitch at 5:30 p.m. Moving on to high school baseball, Central Lee rattled off their fourth straight victory after beating Fort Madison 5-3 in extra innings over the weekend. Carter Ellingbo and Wyatt Day each slashed a double for two RBIs in the victory. The Hawks will fly to West Burlington tomorrow, June 23rd at 7 p.m. Van Buren County fell to Albion at the Mohawk Invite over the weekend 13-3. The Warriors will make the trip to Danville at 6 p.m. on Thursday, June 25th. Burlington Notre Dame could be at the Terry Curtis Classic in Williamsburg over the weekend and split their matchups, losing 10-3 to Central DeWitt before beating the host 7-5. The Nikes will head back home to play Danville on Wednesday, June 24th at 6 p.m. Mount Pleasant will travel to Washington tonight for a doubleheader with Game 1 at 5:30 p.m. KILJ, 105.5 FM, KILJ.com, will be on the call at the pregame show at 5:15 p.m. Wapello will head to Winfield Mount Union tonight at 5:30 p.m. Fairfield will attempt to break their four-game losing streak tonight with a doubleheader against Fort Madison with Game 1 at 5:30 p.m. on the road. And Minneapolis will play New London on the road at 7 p.m. tonight. Moving on to Mount Pleasant Cross Country, some runs are underway for the Mount Pleasant Cross Country team. These runs are optional, but a great way to run with others and get in shape for the fall season. The runs are available to anyone entering 7th through 12th grades. Coaches may not be present in every run, as they're often led by upperclassmen. Tomorrow night, it'll take place at Saunders Park by the swimming pool at 7 p.m. The runs will continue through the middle of August until the Mount Pleasant Cross Country Camp. If you have any questions, you can contact Coach Lyle Murray at 319-850-0867. Moving on to the local summer athletic camps, Mount Pleasant Girls Basketball is offering up a camp for any girls basketball players entering 3rd through 12th grade starting tomorrow, June 23rd, and going through the 25th, located at the Mount Pleasant High School gym. If you'd like to sign up, you can follow the link in today's sports report, or you can show up the day of and still receive a t-shirt. Moving on to the Prospect League, the Burlington Bees only got to play one of their two games against the Clinton Lumber Kings this past weekend, losing 10-7 on Saturday as their Sunday contest was postponed due to the rain. Caden Frommelt swatted a home run and finished with two RBIs in the victory. The Bees will have a full week of home games starting tomorrow, June 23rd, with a doubleheader against the Quincy Doggy Paddlers with Game 1 at noon, and the Lumber Kings will travel to the Illinois Valley Pistol Shrimp tomorrow at 6:35 p.m. And it's now time for this day in sports history. In 1889, the Louisville Colonels set an MLB record with their 26th consecutive loss, a record that still stands today. In 1981, John McEnroe screams his famous "You Cannot Be Serious" rant in his first-round win at Wimbledon. And in 2016, NHL owners unanimously approved the Las Vegas expansion bid to start playing the 2017-18 season. It's June 22nd. I'm Slayton Swords. And that was the sports.
11: Here's your KILJ forecast for Southeast Iowa. Lows dip down to about 55 tonight under mainly clear skies. Winds out of the northeast around 5 miles per hour. Mainly clear skies again tomorrow. Daytime highs approaching 78. Partly cloudy skies tomorrow night. Lows dip down to about 60. Highs level off around 81 Wednesday with a slight chance for storms. 78, sunshine mixed with clouds at times Thursday. I'm meteorologist Paul Frombly. Right now, it's 73 degrees.
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0: Lows dip down to about 55 tonight under mainly clear skies. Winds out of the northeast around 5 miles per hour. Daytime highs approaching 78 tomorrow. Lots of sunshine. Lows around 60 tomorrow night. I'm meteorologist Paul Trombley. Currently, it's 73 degrees.
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4: Your voice matters for the future of Henry County. The Henry County Board of Supervisors invites all residents to attend a public meeting on potential battery energy storage systems, data centers, and solar development in Henry County. Join the conversation Thursday, June 25th at 6 p.m. at the Henry County Emergency Management Building, located at 900 West Washington Street in Mount Pleasant. A moratorium is currently in place while county officials begin developing regulations and ordinances for these projects. Before any decisions are made, the Board of Supervisors wants to hear from you. Whether you have questions, concerns, or ideas, this is your opportunity to be a part of the discussion and help shape the future of Henry County. That's Thursday evening, June 25th at 6 o'clock at the Henry County Emergency Management Building in Mount Pleasant. All interested residents are encouraged to attend.
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0: Looking for a fun way to celebrate Independence Day? 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
3: Lows dip down to about 55 tonight under mainly clear skies. Winds out of the northeast around 5 miles per hour. Lots of sunshine again tomorrow. High of 78. Tomorrow night, lows around 60. I'm meteorologist Paul Trombley. Currently 73.
4: 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It's going to be held in Uptown Mount Pleasant, Central Park Square, and the local PEO chapters are going to be supplying pie for a free will donation. 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
1: Ladies and gentlemen listening across Southeast Iowa and this great nation, we invite you to pause and reflect as KILJ proudly brings you our national anthem, The Star-Spangled Banner.

Here's your KILJ forecast for Southeast Iowa. Lows dip down to about 55 tonight under mainly clear skies. Winds out of the northeast around 5 miles per hour. Mainly clear skies again tomorrow. Daytime highs approaching 78. Lows dip down to about 60 tomorrow night, partly cloudy. Highs around 81 Wednesday with a slight chance of thunderstorms. 78 sunshine mixed with clouds at times Thursday. I'm meteorologist Paul Frombly. Currently, it's 73 degrees.

0: The Mount Pleasant Farmers Market is going to be open from 4 to 6 p.m. under the Wright Family Pavilion at McMillan Park on Wednesday, June 24th. It's also open on Saturday from 8:30 a.m. to 11 a.m. The Mount Pleasant Farmers Market features a wide variety of produce, baked goods, and more. And don't forget, on Wednesdays, the cattlemen will be grilling. 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
1: This is information from around the world on KILJ.
2: President Trump says the Iran negotiations are working out very well. Speaking from the Oval Office today, Trump said the United States is negotiating a fair and reasonable deal. Trump said the Iranian money being unfrozen by the U.S. will be used to buy food from American farmers. Prior to leaving Switzerland, where the initial talks with Iran are taking place, Vice President J.D. Vance says the talks will continue.
3: We left a lot of our team, the Iranians left a lot of their team at the resort there to keep on working at. So all in all, a very productive 36 hours.
2: Vance told reporters the talks set a good foundation for future discussions on a number of issues, including opening the Strait of Hormuz and curbing Iran's nuclear ambitions. Charlie Kirk's accused murderer has been dealt a setback. In a Utah hearing today, lawyers for Tyler Robinson wanted Robinson's former roommate and romantic partner Lance Twiggs to appear for the upcoming July hearing. The judge ruled that since the July 6th hearing deals with prosecutors showing whether they have enough evidence to move forward with a trial, Twiggs is not needed. Meanwhile, Judge Tony Graf said he'll rule soon on contempt charges against prosecutors for allegedly violating a gag order by talking to the media. Louisiana Governor Jeff Landry is touring areas hard hit last week by the remnants of Tropical Storm Albert. He says that housing remains his top priority for those living in Uvoiles Parish, northwest of Baton Rouge.
4: I pulled the trigger yesterday on 50 trailers that are going to be deployed.
2: He added that more than four dozen trailers are being sent to a casino campground to serve as temporary shelter.
4: The parish is going to determine the needs, availability, and accessibility.
2: According to Landry, more could be deployed as needed. Soccer great Lionel Messi is now the all-time leading goal scorer in World Cup history. Messi scored number 17 in the first half against Austria today in Dallas. That's just one of four games taking place across the U.S. today. This evening in New Jersey, Norway will go against Senegal. I'm Rob Martier. Advocates and officials are banding together following a vigil held for an 18-year-old tourist killed in last week's horse carriage crash in Central Park. Natalie Migliori reports.
5: Boulder City Council is set to hold a hearing next month on a bill that would permanently ban horse carriages in New York City. Horse carriage drivers are undergoing fresh training so rides can resume. Advocates reacting.
6: Because they don't actually care. They just want their money that they get from running the business.
7: They don't care. It's a matter of compassion, the heart.
5: Union officials say the training will cover how to secure and maintain control of a carriage horse, but advocates say no amount of training can prevent a horse from getting spooked and taking off. In New York, I'm Natalie Migliori.
2: Concerns over the water conditions inside the newly renovated Lincoln Memorial Reflecting Pool are continuing to grow after onlookers spotted a dead duckling. Photos show the duckling floating in the pool next to green algae, and one expert told the Washington Examiner that the dead duckling could indicate the presence of a bacteria which can rapidly multiply to form harmful blooms. The photos began surfacing online just days after the Trump administration completed repairs to beautify the site. NASCAR could return to San Diego in the next few years. John Fink reports.
8: Sports San Diego CEO Mark Neville says the first ever race at Naval Base Coronado drew strong crowds and national attention.
9: The vibe was so great. It was certainly the most unique race I've ever been to.
8: He says the three-day event brought tens of thousands of people to the base and gave the region a big spotlight in the sports world. Neville says talks are already underway about bringing NASCAR back, with 2027 now a target being discussed. I'm John Fink.
2: Key primary races are taking place in New York, Maryland, and Utah on Tuesday. Much of the national attention is focused on New York, where some Democrat socialists are on the ballot in what many see as a possible look at the political direction of the Democratic Party. I'm Rob Martier.
10: Radio Iowa. I'm Dar Danielson. Iowa Congresswoman Ashley Hinson, a Republican to Marion, says Congress is not in session when information on the Iran peace deal came out, and she wants a briefing. She says there's some key things she wants to see in that plan.
11: Sure that Iran never has that path to nuclear weapon. And then again, a big part of the conversation for me is making sure we're supporting our allies in this process.
10: Hinson says there should be strict accountability measures as well. The DOT's rail safety team is working to raise awareness about emergency notification system signs at crossings. Rail Director Amanda Martin says they have an emergency number to call in case there's someone stuck on the tracks or a system malfunction.
12: And it will get them directly to somebody at the railroad.
10: The blue and white signs are at all rail crossings in the state. ISU Athletic Director Jamie Pollard announced today that alcohol will be sold at the home football and basketball games this season. Pollard says it's an effort to increase revenue, and they're confident they can sell alcohol and still keep a safe environment. Radio Iowa, I'm Dar Danielson.
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1: From your Southeast Iowa Information Center, I'm Allison Jacobs. A soaking rain over the weekend delivered about 2 inches of precipitation to Mount Pleasant. The latest rainfall has pushed our year-to-date precipitation total to roughly 3 inches above the seasonal average. While the recent rain has improved soil moisture, it also left behind some standing water in low-lying areas. The good news is a stretch of pleasant weather is expected to start the new week. According to the National Weather Service, skies will gradually clear today with highs in the mid to upper 70s and northeast winds of 5 to 15 miles per hour as the area dries out. Tuesday looks even nicer with sunshine and highs climbing into the upper 70s to near 80 degrees. Rain chances return Wednesday, when scattered showers and isolated thunderstorms are possible. Highs will once again reach the upper 70s to lower 80s. After a wet weekend, residents can enjoy a couple of comfortable summer days before the next chance of rainfall arrives later this week. The first-degree murder trial of a Mount Pleasant man accused in the fatal shooting of a young woman at a Burlington bar will now be held in Keokuk after a judge approved a change of venue. On June 16th, a judge granted a defense request to move the trial of 23-year-old Kayshawn A. Rice from Des Moines County to the Lee County South Courthouse. The new trial is scheduled to begin in August. Rice faces charges of first-degree murder, reckless use of a firearm, and intimidation with a dangerous weapon in connection with the March 2026 shooting death of 19-year-old Janae Elizabeth Osier of Mount Pleasant at Chavis Bar and Grill in Burlington. The change of venue follows an earlier request that was denied and comes after Rice's first trial ended in a mistrial shortly after testimony began. Des Moines County Attorney Lisa Schaefer said the mistrial was declared after a witness gave testimony that violated a pretrial order prohibiting any mention of Rice's prior criminal history or other alleged offenses. The defense objected and successfully moved for a mistrial, arguing the testimony was too prejudicial for the trial to continue. According to investigators, Burlington police responded to Chavis Bar and Grill at approximately 11:20 in the evening on March 7th after reports of a shooting. Officers found Osier suffering from a gunshot wound. She was taken to a local hospital where she later passed away. The case has drawn significant public attention, and with the venue now moved to Lee County, a new jury will hear the case when the trial begins in August. Henry County residents will have an opportunity this Thursday to share their thoughts on proposed battery energy storage systems, data centers, and solar development. The Henry County Board of Supervisors has scheduled a public meeting for Thursday, June 25th at 6 p.m. at the Henry County Emergency Management Building located at 900 West Washington Street in Mount Pleasant. A moratorium is currently in place preventing battery energy storage systems, data centers, and commercial solar plans while the county develops regulations and ordinances governing these types of projects. Before moving forward with any decisions, the Board of Supervisors is seeking public input from residents. Officials encourage anyone with questions, concerns, or ideas about future energy development in Henry County to attend and participate in the discussion. The public meeting begins at 6 p.m. this Thursday at the Henry County Emergency Management Building in Mount Pleasant and will take place in conjunction with the county's regular weekly supervisors meeting. The Greater Jefferson County Fair gets underway today in Fairfield with the annual fair parade, officially kicking off a week of family fun and entertainment. Residents are invited to grab their family, friends, and a good spot along the parade route through downtown Fairfield. Lineup for parade participants begins at 6 p.m. tonight, with the parade stepping off at 7 p.m. The parade marks the beginning of Fair Week, which continues with grandstand events June 25th through the 28th at the Jefferson County Fairgrounds, that is located at 2606 West Burlington Avenue in Fairfield. This year's grandstand schedule includes dirt drags on Thursday, the farm and TSPA truck and tractor pull on Friday, motocross and quad races on Saturday, and the always popular Crash the Clunkers Demolition Derby on Sunday. In addition to the grandstand attractions, fairgoers can enjoy carnival rides, fair food, livestock exhibits, concessions, and activities for all ages throughout the week. Organizers say the fair is all about bringing the community together and creating memories that last. Everyone is encouraged to come out, cheer on the parade, and help celebrate the start of another Jefferson County Fair. And now for a look at our notices of death in the area. Paul Henry Campmeyer, age 84 of New London, passed away Saturday, June 20th. Arrangements are pending at the Elliott Chapel in New London for Paul Campmeyer. David Lloyd Shank, age 79 of Cedar Rapids, formerly of Mount Pleasant, passed away Thursday, June 11th. Gravesite services will be held on Friday at 1 p.m. at the Winfield Scott Township Cemetery, with military honors conducted by the Henry County Honor Guard. Cremation has been entrusted to the care of the Murphy Funeral Home of Mount Pleasant. Online condolences may be sent to the family at murphyfuneralandmonuments.com in memory of David Shank. Sandra J. Prickett, age 78 of Lockridge, passed away Saturday, January 24th. A celebration of Sandra's life will be held on Saturday, June 27th, at 10:30 in the morning at the Lockridge Baptist Church. Burial will follow at the Grant Cemetery. The Murphy Funeral Home is caring for Sandra and her family. Online condolences may be left at murphyfuneralandmonuments.com in memory of Sandra Prickett. Barbara Joan Craig, age 91 of Keosauqua, passed away Monday, June 15th. Memorial services honoring her life will be held at 11 a.m. on Saturday at the Keosauqua Congregational Church in Keosauqua. Visitation will be held 1 hour prior to the service at the church. Friends may leave online condolences at CranstonFamilyFuneralHome.com for Barbara Craig. Mary Carolyn Danielson Ellingson of Roland, Iowa, passed away Saturday, September 27th of 2025. A graveside service will be held at 11:30 this Saturday at the Fell Cemetery in Libertyville. The Beener Funeral Home in Fairfield is assisting the family of Mary Ellingson. That's a look at our Southeast Iowa information. For full stories, head to KILJ.com. I'm Allison Jacobs. Have a great day.
14: Happy Monday, everyone. It's time to catch up with Mount Pleasant Community School District, and I have Superintendent John Henriksen with me. Mr. Henriksen, how are you?
15: Good. Doing great, Katie. It's not raining today.
14: That's a plus. Yeah, well, things are a little saturated. How are the fields, the baseball fields?
15: Oh, my goodness. Well, our fields drain pretty well, I did notice, now, like, our baseball softball goes to Washington today, so it looked to me like they pushed those back a little bit, you know, maybe to give it a little more time for the sun to be on it. But anyway, yeah, things drain pretty well. But I tell you what, the river is high. Our pond is really high.
14: Yep.
15: And but yeah, it looks like it's going to be a great week.
14: Well, and this is pretty much your last week here at Mount Pleasant.
15: Yep. Yeah, this is it. So this is my last broadcast with you, and so I just wanted to tell you thank you very much. I wanted to just say thank you to KILJ and everybody at KILJ. You guys are such a huge partner with the school district and everything that we do, and you know, just a supporter. And also a go-to, you know, KILJ is a go-to when we've got things that have to get out there. You know, it's the first call that we make is to KILJ. So thanks for everything that you have done. And, you know, I know it's going to continue to be a great partnership. going forward. And
14: well, we got you trained. You come in with your notes and you're ready to go. Yeah. And I want to say thank you, because it's not every superintendent and administrative team that would take the time to speak to the, you know, the people in their district.
15: Yeah.
14: And so it's been a pleasure having you on every week.
15: Thank you. No, I have loved coming out here and sharing the story, you know, just sharing the story of Mount Pleasant Schools, what's happening, not just this week, but, you know, we've talked a lot about, you know, what's happened at board meetings and what's it mean for the future of Mount Pleasant. And some of the conversations have been difficult at times, but we want to get that out there and let people know what is happening. And KILJ is such a staple, you know, for Southeast Iowa.
14: We're going to continue that. And thank you for saying that. You know, it's our duty. It's what we do. So we're happy to help. And the school is so important. And, you know, the work is only just beginning always, right? We've got long ways to go and lots of plans.
15: We do. And Dr. Dentlinger is going to come in I think she's going to hit the ground running. There's a lot of great things happening and pick up that ball and really take off with it. I love the future for the district. There's challenges. And I think, you know, so many of those challenges stem or they're legislative, you know, in nature, really.
14: Out of our control.
15: It's things that there are a number of things that we can't control. So we're just going to do the best, continue to empower our students to achieve without limits. I had my last meeting with the principal team last week, and you know, we're going to continue to remove barriers so that teachers can teach and kids can learn, and get those barriers out of the way. So
14: what have been some of your favorite accomplishments or things that you've helped with here in Mount Pleasant over how long have you been here?
15: Well, I mean
14: you were here 20 and then you
15: years
14: left a little
15: total.
14: Bit and
15: yeah,
14: then...
15: 20 years total. But you know, I think one of the things that I am most proud of is when I came 10 years ago, there was a pretty wide divide between the teacher group, our MPEA, our teacher group, and administratively. There just had just been a lot of tension, a lot of And we really, I feel like we really repaired that relationship. That has been very meaningful. We have a great relationship with our teachers, and we move together as one. So I'm really proud of the restoration of that. Again, I know this didn't come without some pain, and I know that there's people who would disagree. But I think one of the big things that we got done and accomplished was moving to grade-like buildings. I think that has been to the benefit of the students and the benefit of the staff. I think that will continue to bear out over time. But that was a big shift, you know. That was a big shift that we accomplished. And you know, those are just a couple of things. And you know, again, I think the future is bright.
14: Me too.
15: So,
14: well, anything else? This is your last broadcast. I didn't really come prepared.
15: No, I didn't either. I just walked in. So, I just want to thank the people of Mount Pleasant. Thank you, Mount Pleasant, for the opportunity to be a leader in this community. Thank you for entrusting your kids to our school district and all of the support that we've had. All of the critical conversations that we've had as a community. I love Mount Pleasant. This is our home, we just want to say thank you.
14: Once a Panther, always a Panther.
15: That's
14: Mr. Hendrickson.
15: Absolutely right. Absolutely right. So.
14: Well, on behalf of KILJ and the community, thank you, Mr. Hendrickson, for all your service. We hope that Dr. Dentlinger will pick up right where you
15: Absolutely.
14: Left off. And
15: yeah.
14: she has this on her calendar as a recurring date here to come on KILJ and update folks. So we'll hear more and be back with more with Mount Pleasant Community School Districts next week. But Mr. Hendrickson, Dixon, this is your sign off for the last time.
15: All right. Thanks so much, everybody. Appreciate it. Love Mount Pleasant and looking forward to the future.
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16: Landis and Talus Ag recently announced that they have successfully commenced commercial green ammonia production with the first and only modular systems in North America. In a time when import tariffs are likely to disrupt fertilizer supply chains, having locally produced ammonia could prove vital to keeping input costs down. Hiro Iwanaga, founder and CEO of Talus Ag, said their deployable systems will ensure cost-competitive, reliable, and sustainable fertilizer for farmers.
18: You know, we're really grateful to our launch partner, Landis, as we start to deploy these.
0: They say lightning doesn't strike twice, yet the way these two teams have been playing, everyone should be ready for a jolt tonight from Dick Soka Field from Washington. Yes, it is an SEC Southeast Conference doubleheader tonight, as the Washington Demons will host your Mount Pleasant Panthers here this evening. This is our Hagee Insurance pregame show. We'd like to thank you all for tuning in. We'd like to thank all of our sponsors as well for allowing us to cover Mount Pleasant baseball and softball throughout this 2026 season. I'm Slayton Swords back at the station. Ronan Lamperman, he's doing the heavy lifting tonight to make sure that we sound great over the air. Appreciate his time. Again, appreciate all of you for tuning in and appreciate our sponsors. Mount Pleasant, Washington, kicking off what's supposed to be considered the second half of the conference slate. But some rain delays, some postponements have caused the SEC records to be strewn about. Nevertheless, the Panthers and Demons will be officially up to date on their rivalry after tonight, with one of these two teams hoping to have a stranglehold on third place and possibly be threatening second place in the SEC rankings. For the Panthers, it's been the most dominant stretch for either team in this series, going back to 2009, collecting 8 straight victories, with the last 5 being particularly ugly for the Demons, being outscored 52-14, including 2 losses by 10 runs or more. It's been a far cry from what this series has typically been expecting. In fact, before the last 5-game run, 6 of the previous 10 had been decided by 3 or less, with an even 3 wins dispersed between friend and foe. Generally, since 2009, that's where these two teams have been linked to.
19: Right fielder number 22.
0: They've been hovering around 47% of their games decided by 3 runs or less, even 34% coming down to 2 runs or less. We'll continue that here. We'll finish out our Hagee Insurance pregame show as we jump in the action here. Beautiful sunshine in Washington. Panthers up the bat first. Blaze Richardson on the mound. His battery mates will be Easton Rugg. And up first for the Panthers, it's Ryan Helling, wearing number 22. On deck, it's number 2, Grayson Lowry. In the third spot, number 20, Caden Shun. And cleaning up, number 25, Jameson Rich. Inside on Helling, he's looking at a 2-0 count from number 8, Blaze Richardson. Batting fifth, it's going to be Alec Barton wearing number 7. Number 16, Ethan Peck in the number 6 spot. 7, 8, 9. Number 3, Griffin Jones. Number 13, Grayson Walker. And number 19, Caden Beavers. Richardson finds the strike zone with a fastball outside. 2-1 the count. Blaze Richardson, a junior. This is going to be his second start of the year, looking for his second win. He went 6 2/3 his first time around. Looking for that outside corner. Doesn't get it. It's 3-1. As a sophomore, he went 0-3 in his 4 starts through 27 innings. 2.34 opponent batting average, pretty good. However, the ERA ugly, 5.19, 2.04 that whip. As he walked 21, he hit 6. And he's going to walk his first batter today.

0: That gets you the bases loaded twice, score you a couple runs. Richardson, a righty. Rugg, his battery mate, and we'll go around the infield now. We got Medrano at the hot corner. You got Zigalowski at short. Brown's at second. DJ Wright's going to be at first. Left to right goes Peebler, Chenoweth, and Williams. At first, it's Ryan Helling after working the five-pitch walk. Strike one to start off Lowry. He's way against the right-hand batter. Hits on the ground to Zigalowski at short. No play at second. He'll go over the first in plenty of time. 6-3 in the book for out number one as Helling's able to use his speed to get over the second base. He's done that plenty of times, sometimes before the pitch is even thrown. He's got seven stolen bags this year. He's the only one of two that's been caught. The other one goes to Colton Seifert. Brings up the lefty, Caden Schott, and he's got plenty of reason to be excited. End up blasting the team's first home run in a 15-0 shellacking of Wapello last Friday. Schott went 3-for-3 in that game, three RBIs, and he took a home run swing there. Couldn't catch up to it, 0-1, one out away, top of the first. Doubleheader tonight. Couldn't have asked for better weather. 76 degrees, sunshine, 5-mile-per-hour wind blowing from the north, 9-mile-per-hour gust, 365 the deep center. You're going 302 if you want right field line, 330 left field. So this works out perfectly if you're shot, if you want to pull it. Throw over the second, not in time. Helling slides back in safely. For Washington, the closer the better in these games. Demons go from 10-12 in games decided by two runs or less to a measly 2-6 with a one more run differential added, three runs or less. We love math here at KILJ. And Schott looks at that one. It's a 1-1 count. So far, nothing has been given to any sort of side. No adds of the inches to the diameter of the base. Perimeter would have been the better word. Like I said, we love math here at KILJ. Runner at second in Helling. He got on via walk, then moved over on the fielder's choice. Throw down the second. Bounces away. Bounce right over the glove of Zigalowski in the center field. Shallow center will give Ryan Helling enough time to scramble over the third. If the throw was a bit better from Rugg and caught cleanly, it might have gotten Helling, but instead an error, and I'm going to give that one to Zigalowski. Should have at least kept Helling at second. Instead, puts a runner at third for Schott, who's swinging a red-hot bat. Went 2-for-3 with two steals in the 2-1 win against Fairfield. Went digging after that one and strikes out swinging. Excellent pitch by Blaze Richardson. Threw 115 pitches in his one start.
1: Next up for the Panthers,
0: 138 opponent batting average. Four hits allowed, no earned runs. One run did cross, six walks. 1.5, that whip, and he's now got six strikeouts this year. It's the righty, Jameson Rich, hacks at the first one. A dribbler getting off the mound, barehanded it, and making the play in time was Richardson, stranding Helling at third. A leadoff walk. Panthers can't strike. Zeros as we enter the bottom of the first. 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
0: 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We'll have both games here on KILJ 105.5 FM, KILJ.com. 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

0: first from Dick Soka Field in Washington. This is the second time these two teams are meeting this year. It's going to be the second and third times. It's Grayson Walker on the mound tonight, which means Adam Denning will be behind the plate. Caden Shaw's at first. Alec Barton's going to be at second. Grayson Lowry's at short. Ethan Peck's at the hot corner. Left to right, Griffin Jones, Caden Beavers, and Ryan Helling. And up first is the lefty. That's going to be number 17, Ethan Peebler. Blaze Richardson, number 8's on deck. And in the hole, it's Ty Wright wearing number 24. Cleaning up will be Zaglowski. Off-speed pitch from Walker just off the plate. It's 1-1. Batting 5th, Isaac Medrano wearing number 9. Number 2, Easton Rugg. Staying true to the position, he's batting 6, wearing number 2, playing number 2. Right back to Walker, one hopper, and he'll basically run over the first himself before flipping it to Shad. 1-3 in the book to start off Grayson Walker.
1: The pitcher,
0: Bonin Brown, batting 7th, wearing number 7. So we like the numbers here in Washington to truly mean where they are. Kyler Williams, he's not staying true to it. Batting 8th, wearing number 1. And number 18, batting 9th, Danny Chenoweth. Strike 1 on Richardson. One out away, bottom of the first, zeros on the board. Grayson Walker, the righty, tries to go upstairs, and no swing from Richardson. Walker, a junior, this is going to be his second start of the year. He's already got a 2-0 record, though, and couldn't slide that one in. No, they call that one a strike. It's 1-2. Walker, opponent batting average of 208, 10 hits, 8 runs, only 5 of those earned. He's walked 5. Breaking pitch in the dirt. Sits down Richardson for out number 2.
1: Now batting for the Demons, first baseman.
0: This will bring up Ty Wright. Walker looks for the flawless inning in the bottom half of the first. Walker's walked 5. He's hit 5. He struck out 9. He'll take a 3.28 ERA and a 1.41 whip into tonight's game. Two outs away already, bottom of the first, as we've got the tall right standing in that right-hand batter's box. 76 degrees, mostly sunny. 5-mile-per-hour winds from the north as this one's popped up high in the air, but it's going to be up and out of play off the roof of the concession slash broadcast booth. 1-1, 1-1 on right. In terms of the average, we're 6 degrees under, so make sure you're enjoying today as that one's inside, but call a strike right above the knee. It's 1-2. Walker, so far, been involved in every out. A dribbler back to him, a strikeout. What's he going to do here? Strikes him out! Sits down right to end the first inning. Back-to-back K's in the book. And we remain tied at 0. Panthers got one all the way around the third. What can they do here in the top of the second? You're listening to KILJ Panther Baseball.
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0: Second half of the conference slate starting in Washington tonight between your Mount Pleasant Panthers and the home Demons. This is going to be the second and third time that these two teams have met this year. As we go back to game number 1 between them, it was an 8-3 victory for Mount Pleasant back in Mount Pleasant. It extended their win streak over the Demons to 8. Washington's last victory featured a close game, a 9-8 victory back in 2023. Mount Pleasant fell short in the comeback attempt here at this very field as Barton looks at strike one. Richardson again in the circle. Ethan Peck's on deck. Then it goes Griffin Jones in the hole. Leadoff walk, top of the first as Barton hits this one sky high, but staying in the infield. Zigalowski able to camp underneath it for out number one. Ethan Peck will try and institute some damage here. He went 2-for-4 with three RBIs against Wapello.
1: Third baseman
0: in that 15-0 win.
1: Ethan Peck.
0: Ethan Peck, one of the better hitters on the team this year, batting 286. That's right. No one that consistently plays as up above 300. Caden Shot is about the closest you get. And before his at-bat, he was up above 400. He's been on an absolute tear as of late. Again, he was the first Panther to hit a home run this year. Ethan Peck came close. In a game against Fort Madison, nearly had a grand slam. Hit the bottom of the fence. He's got an 0-1 count after fouling the first one away. A lefty against a righty. Peck in that left-hand batter's box. Richardson so far dealing after that leadoff walk. Panthers usually do well when they can get some walks going. This one hit on the ground. The right bobbles it at first, and he will pick it up. He was right there. But Wright unable to hold on to it, and Ethan Peck's able to use his speed to get there in time. The second error for Washington's defense already. And it's a runner at first. That now puts the Demons at 50 errors on the season. Panthers couldn't convert it into runs in the top of the first. See what they can do here in the top of the second with Griffin Jones due up. The righty's still trying to get that bat working for him as he looks at ball one. It was right at the knees. Surprised it wasn't a strike. But so far, there's been no give or take. That Wapello game was a get-right type of game for Mount Pleasant. They batted 500 as a team with 15 hits. Jones had two. Hits it on the ground. Zaglowski got to move to his right. Makes the play the second, but Jones will be safe at first on the fielder's choice. Zaglowski has been busy tonight already. Two away, though, for the Panthers as Grayson Walker trying to help out his own cause. He was about the only source of offense in an 8-1 loss to Davis County last Tuesday. Went 1-for-2 against Wapello, and he had a double. No RBIs, though. Bad did not come around in that 2-1 win against Fairfield last Thursday, which is really shaking things up in the SEC. So did Washington, though. Richardson eyeing down Walker as Walker is going to look at strike one and unable to field it was Rugg, giving a free base for Jones. Griffin Jones lightning fast. He's now at 10 stolen bases for the year. The righty Walker trying to do something here. Peek at second from Richardson, an 0-1 count, one out away. Top of the second, Richardson, is going to hit Grayson Walker right on the lid of the cap. And he's going to get the walk to first. Must run in the family, him and Peyton Walker. Mentioned Peyton Walker a couple times. Well, he almost had the school record in hit-by-pitches. He said if he would have known about halfway through the season, might have leaned in a couple of times. Jackson Newman's going to run for Walker, and he's got some speed over there. Two stolen bags.
1: Caden Beavers.
0: He's been dealing with an ankle injury. He's finally rid of it since the soccer season, and he did rather well for Mount Pleasant Soccer, finished all conference. For a Panther team that took home their second consecutive conference crown. Two away, Caden Beavers, the number nine hitter. Then we're back to the top of the order. Runners on first and second, two away, top of the second. Beavers swings at the first one off the netting, and you might have heard that through the microphone. 0-1. We'd like to thank Access Energy Cooperative, AgriCenter, American Eye Care, and Edward Jones, Rich Mueller, Trevor Coffey, Patricia Morley, Whitney Rogers, and Dave George, your Edward Jones agents, for allowing us to cover Mount Pleasant baseball and softball throughout the 2026 summer. 1-1, as that one was deemed just a bit low. Last second dash by Mount Pleasant this last time solidified a victory for the Panthers in what was a close game for most of it, and a game that did not feature a lot of offense. 2-1 low. Despite that 8-3 final, it was 2-2 for majority of it until the Panthers put six on the board in the bottom of the sixth. Washington added one in the top of the seventh for that 8-3 final. Ryan Helling, he went 1-for-3 with a pair of RBIs. Beavers, and taking off for third is Jones. The throw, rug, the tag. And the umpire, still looking, hasn't made a call. As Jones stands on third, no official call made. I think he's going to be safe. It was a slide tag by Medrano. Easton Rugg, a one-hopper down there. But Jones just a bit too quick, so he's got two. And Newman, noticing the movement on the base path, decided to take second as well. Double steal puts runners in scoring position. 2-1 count, two outs for Beavers. And a chance to take the lead. Beavers goes straight back off the netting. And it's going to be deuces wild. Just off the top of the bat. Two balls, two strikes, two outs. Top second. Drew deuces wild for the number nine hitter, Beavers. Beavers looking to get the Panthers on the board here in this conference showdown. Slices this one foul and out of play. Pack went 1-for-2 with two RBIs. He also had Tayton George and Denning, who will not be batting, at least for now. He's being hit for him by Jamison Rich. He had two RBIs. The team went 2-for-24. They walked seven times or were hit once. They had just one error defensively for those Panthers. Richardson delivers, and Beavers is going to muscle this one in the left center. One run at least scores. Heading home is Newman, and there will be no throw at the plate. A two RBI single by Caden Beavers. And Caden Beavers had to overcome a little adversity. Going back to that Davis County game, he was yanked out early. Jackson Newman came in to replace him. How about that for the senior? Went in with a bloop single right above Zigalowski's head at short, and that will bring up Ryan Helling in the top of the order and a 2-0 lead for the Panthers. Just like the last time they played, both teams scored in the second. They scored a pair of runs. Taking off is Beavers, and Beavers head first slide in safely. And the Panthers running freely right now. They stole often against Wampolo. Griffin Jones himself had three steals. Beavers had a steal as well. Give you four right there and add a couple more. Put them at seven against Wampolo. Coming into tonight, they had 43 steals as a team. Again, just caught twice. And the breaker in for a strike, just missing it on the swing. Last year, they stole just 40 bases as a team. 0-2 count on Helling. He reached on a walk first time around. Runner at second, 0-2 count. Richardson fires. Helling hits it on the ground. High hopper, glove by Medrano. Long throw in time ends the second inning.
1: Panthers score, but not couple, before but
0: an RBI, count them two, on the single by Caden Beavers gives the Panthers an early lead. Bottom half of the inning, Grayson Walker sets Chase to the mound. 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
1: All right, Mitchell Zaglowski.
0: Mitchell Zaglowski leading off for Washington in the bottom of the second. Medrano's on deck. Then it goes Easton Rugg in the hole. Bowden Brown, Kyler Williams, Danny Chenoweth. Your number nine hitter. 2-0 Panthers lead. Walker starts off with a ball, and he'll make it 2-0 just to keep things rolling. That one will skip to the backstop, which gives us the opportunity to talk about the backstop. You know, it's one of my favorite topics every time we go to a new venue. It's a deep backstop. If it takes a wild hop, you could end up taking two bags. That's how deep it is. Call it about 25 feet. 3-0 the count as that one's high on Zaglowski. Zaglowski, along with being a decent baseball player, he is batting the best on the team so far this year. We'll put it second best, 351. He also bowled a 300. One of the few kids at the high school level to bowl a 300. He's going to be plucked here, and that will start off the bottom of the second
1: inning. Next up for the Demon, the third baseman, number nine.
0: Last time they played, both teams put up two runs in the second inning. Panthers put up two here in the top. Let's see what Washington can do in the bottom. Medrano went 2-for-3 the last time they played. He even have a stolen base. His team went 4-for-26, two walks, five errors, though defensively. So far they've got two. Tiffany, who's not in the starting lineup, he went 1-for-2, two RBIs and a walk. Kyler Williams, later on in the order, 1-for-2 with a double and an RBI. Lowry was the pitcher for the Panthers last time, went 6 2/3. Rich finished it off. He allowed just four hits, three runs, one earned, two walks. He struck out 12. Walker so far struck out two, runner on first. And Zaglowski taking his time on the mound. Breaking ball is going to be swatted right back at us and foul. Quick on the sprint to pick it up is Josiah Tiffany, a sophomore. Taking his job serious, like it's Wimbledon, in a sprinter's stance over in the dugout. 2-1 the count now as that one goes high for Medrano. Isaac Medrano went 1-for-3 and two RBIs, even had a double and a 10-1 win against Fort Madison last week. Inside, pushes him away from the plate, taking off for second, sliding in head first, and safely is Zaglowski. Nice throw from Denning. Just not in time. Grayson Walker doesn't have a whole lot of velocity behind his pitch, so if he does go off speed, doesn't present a great chance to chase down a runner for Denny. That's just the fourth steal he's allowed. He's caught four runners. Walker, who stands on the mound, has caught seven, allowed just 13. People really don't run against the Panthers. Back-to-back walks. Medrano gets it without a bruise attached. So runners at first and second now for the Demons. No outs. Bottom two, Easton Rugg will step up as Coach Broker will make his first appearance of the game from the dugout. Miles Stone on the line tonight for the Panthers. All they knew that need to do is win one game this evening, and Coach Broker has career win number 400. Right now, sitting at 399, the Panthers 8-8 on the year, 4-2 in the SEC. Right now, they sit in third. Washington, not far behind, 4-3 in the SEC. However, just 4-8 on the year. Like we said, though, both teams hot entering tonight's action. Peebler pitched the first time for Washington. He went 5 1/3, allowed just one hit, five runs. Three of them earned, six walks, two strikeouts. Zaglowski, through the rest of the game, allowed one hit, four runs, one walk, one hit batter. And trying to put the bunt down, this one's going to ricochet back to the netting behind us and just be a strike. Right now, runners at first and second. So the Demons would like to put at least one runner in scoring position. They'd like to make that now two, as Easton Rugg on the year, batting 281. Not a lot of pop to his bat. He does have two doubles, so a 344 slug. He's got seven RBIs, which is third on the team. This time he'll give a full swing and sky this one up and out of play, 0-2. Rugg went 2-for-4, two RBIs against Fort Madison. Like to continue that. Rugg so far an error and nearly had a Panther caught stealing, just late on the throw for Jones, and can't blame too many catchers for that. Griffin Jones, first team All-District kick returner. This one's going to be sliced in the right field, getting past Alec Barton. Heading home is Zaglowski, and there won't be a throw at the plate. So Washington will cut the lead in half as the ball was cut off by Caden Shunn. Easton Rugg will get the Demons on the board with an RBI single and still no outs in the bottom of the second.
1: Number six, Easton Davis.
0: Easton Davis will come in the run for Rugg. Davis, a freshman, has stolen two bases this year. Does have someone in front of him named Medrano. And up is number seven, Bowden Brown. He's a righty. Brown so far this year batting 172 as a junior. One double, four RBIs. Walker would like to bounce back here after a 1-2-3 bottom of the first. Brown showed bunt, pulled it back as it was upstairs for a ball. Bowden Brown is a sophomore, batted 68 times. 235 was that average, so well below what was last year. Tried to put down that ball. It was outside and still went swinging after it 1-1. Caden Shad coming sprinting in, which means Barton's going to head over the first. Could make things difficult with runners on first and second base. And no pickoff attempt at second as Walker went spinning back. Lowry had already retreated back to a spot. Good thing he didn't go on the throw. 2-1 Panthers lead. Runner still on first and second for Washington. Trying to catch the inside corner, and he will get it. It's 1-2. If you would have said before the season that a team returning only two starters and one full-time pitcher could be sitting at 8-8 overall and 4-2 in SEC play, most wouldn't have believed it was possible, but the Panthers are one of the hottest teams in Southeast Iowa right now. Walker ends up plucking another Demon. This time it's Brown. So that will load up the

0: was hit by a pitch, and Williams was walked. 1-1 the count on Chenoweth. 2-2 here in the game. Both teams, just like the first time they played, not really doing offense the traditional way of hitting the compadres station the station. Instead, it's been via walk. 1-2 on Chenoweth as he fouled that one off. Walker with the defense marched in. Strikes out Chenoweth. Sits him down for his third K today and gets the first out to the bottom of the second. But now he'll have to deal with the top of the order and Ethan Peebler. Richardson on deck. Slight breeze here in Washington, but plenty of sunshine. Don't have to deal with it as a spectator. And the ones who will be probably the biggest bane of the Suns' existence here, it's going to be that right side of the field. Your second baseman, first baseman, right fielder. Swinging through for strike one is Peebler. He's got a 1-1 count, another lefty for the Demons. Mount Pleasant, after a 2-6 start, rounded off 6 wins and 8 tries. Battled that pitch off. It was inside. It's 1-2. Beat Fairfield 2-1 last Thursday. Snapped a 7-game losing streak against the Trojans. In this 8-game span, the Panthers have gone from averaging 3.75 runs per game to an astounding 8.75 runs per game. The trouble still is pitching. As we've seen here in the bottom of the second, Grayson Walker, statistically the second best pitcher on the team. However, he doesn't get a whole lot of opportunities as the starting catcher. But he'll freeze Peebler and sit him down. 4 Ks already.
1: Now batting number 8.
0: Through an inning and 2/3. The junior right now dealing. Excellent bounce back after 4 walks and a single to lead off the bottom of the second. And now it's Blaze Richardson trying to help out his own cause with the bases juiced. 0-1 getting the outside high corner. Walker, a location pitcher, so when he's not hitting his spots, it's a mess both in terms of if he's hitting the strike zone a bit too much, could be easy to hit. If he's not hitting the strike zone, as we've seen here in the bottom of the second, base runners aboard via the walk. And that one catches the outside. It's 1-2. 1-2. Can he work his way out of a bases-loaded jam and keep things congruent to game number 1 against one another? Goes upstairs and we'll have deuces wild. Unless Grayson Lowry's on the mound, the junior who has tossed 12 2/3 inning pitched of unearned runless ball, 24 strikeouts in his last 3 starts. It's been rough sledding for the Panther pitching staff. Without Lowry on the roster, Mount Pleasant's team ERA inflates from an already 53rd-ranked ERA in Class 3A to an 8.47. If Mount Pleasant can get more confident on the mound, they can make some noise here as we near postseason play. Yeah, we're already talking postseason. Nearly July already. We're already starting second half of Southeast Conference play. 3-2, 2 outs. Walker against Richardson. Pitcher on pitcher violence. Bottom of the second with the game knotted at 2. It's the bases loaded. Drew payoff pitches away. Runners take off. And he walks Richardson. An RBI attached to it. Williams to second. Brown to third. Rugg and being run for by number 6, Easton Davis, will score. And Richardson's now at first. He's going to be run for.
1: Courtesy running for the pitcher.
0: By Josiah Tiffany. And the righty Ty Wright, who had a miscue at first in the top half of the inning, trying to alleviate that damage. Lot for Peck to get the first, and

0: The inning continued from there. The Panthers eventually put on two runs, although Peck did not score. Swinging through, strike one is Ty Wright. Ty Wright, 385 as a senior, one of the few seniors on the squad. One home run, eight RBIs. Hits it on the ground, Lowry. A couple hopper lows, able to scoop it. Throw the first in time to end the bottom of the second. But a whole lot of walks and a couple of clutch hits by Washington gives them the lead. 3-2, top of the third. Panthers trying to get the lead back. 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
0: The dangerous part of the Panther lineup due up. It's 2-3-4. Grayson Lowry, Caden Schad, and Jameson Rich. Both, I should say, the trio went 0-for-3 back in the first inning after Ryan Helling was able to work the leadoff walk. 3-2 Washington in the lead. All five runs have been scored in that second inning. Washington led by Tyler Rosch, assisted by Shannon Rugg and James Strabala. Rosch, former Washington Demon himself, played on both teams that went to state for the Demons. Batted 388, 32 RBIs, had eight stolen bases as a senior. 1-0 the count to start off Lowry. Lowry batted well over 300 last year. He'll hit this one on the ground, rolling through the grass into the glove of Medrano, and it's 5-3 real quick.
3: Next up, first baseman number 20.
0: Lowry dealing on the mound, however, the bats have been quiet so far this year for the sophomore. As a freshman, batted 326 this year, 255. Lefty Sean looks at ball one and to shuffle away as it got a little inside. 1-0. Panthers 8-8, 4-2 in the SEC. And Schad swings through that one. It's 1-1. They've won six of their last eight. The Demons are on their own heater. After dropping their first seven games of the season, including a debilitating 35-5 thumping by Burlington in the first doubleheader of the season, Washington has since won four of their last five games, outscoring their opponents 44-10 in the process, including a 9-5 victory over Burlington. And Schad looks at another one inside. It was close. And at the letters, it's two balls, two strikes. Washington wearing the white jerseys, white pants, black numbers with the orange trim. Mount Pleasant in the maroon jerseys, gold trim, gray pants. Two balls, two strikes as Schad was able to dig that one out. Richardson on the mound for the Demons, the righty. Faced a little bit of trouble in the second, but neither pitcher's been hit upon. Is this one a slow roller right side? Running in the no man's land, miscommunication. Sean was not sprinting, as I believe we had a call foul on the play. They say it hit Sean before it started rolling. So Sean, who had stopped sprinting about halfway down the line, much to the crowd's confusion, is going to be able to walk all the way back. I believe it hit off his right foot, and that's the one he's trying to shake loose right now. Two balls, two strikes, and an out. He actually faced a lower leg injury during the basketball season, sidelined him for the last couple of games. A shot, can't catch up to it. Striking out for the second time tonight. And there's two away as Jamison Rich will saunter to the plate.
3: Next up is number 25.
0: Rich grounded right back.
3: Jamison Rich.
0: To Richardson his first time around. 2-for-3 against Wapello. Jamison Rich so far this year batting .243. He's got two doubles, seven RBIs. He was my pick for first home run of the year. Instead, that went to Schott. Looks at strike one. It was just six games prior that the Greyhounds humiliated Washington before that 9-5 victory. Umpire was not ready. And TJ Roche, a bit confused, asking for an explanation as the umpire had moved down from behind the catcher. Richardson did not see the time call, threw the pitch, and the umpire said, "You got to wait for me to be entirely ready." And now he's saying that same explanation to Roche. Richardson warming up with Medrano as Roche still wanting an explanation here, and he seems all right with it, gives him the big thumbs up. And we've changed it from a 1-1 count to an 0-1 count, which I think was the biggest grievance that Washington had. So we're restarting. It's 0-1. Richardson, the righty. Two outs away in the top of the third. Rich hits it on the ground, left side, scooped up by Medrano, and he'll make the throw in plenty of time. He was busy this
3: Panthers
0: inning, making two of the three outs.
3: It's
0: a 1-2-3 inning for Richardson. And so far, 0-for-6, that busy part of the lineup, 2-3-4 for the Panthers. Grayson Walker is going to look to have a bounce-back inning just like that. You're listening to KILJ Panther Baseball.
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0: Bottom of the third, and we're finally going to be wrapping up our Hake Insurance pregame show. It was a long one for this doubleheader this evening from Dick Soka Field in Washington. Right now it's the Demons up 3-2 after a five-run second inning that saw the teams combine for two hits. One hopper the deading off the mask. It's a 1-0 count to start off. Mitchell Zaglowski finished seventh at the SEC bowling meet. He was also part of the golf team that went perfect for the fourth straight season against SEC competition. Did not send someone to state, though. In the dirt, it's 2-0. I thought Roth was able to make it, but instead just missed the cut. Weighing four of their last five, Washington 4-8 entering tonight, and it's a 3-0 count. Denning asking for a new ball as Zaglowski was hit by a pitch his first time around. So far, Walker's been a bit errant after a 1-2-3 first inning. Walker delivers, and this one will find the strike zone, 3-1. Not only has the pitching vastly improved, they allowed 12.3 runs per game in their first seven losses. Zaglowski tries to go opposite field, but skied right to Helling, who barely had the move. It's one away. This will bring up Isaac Medrano, who walked his first time around.
3: Third baseman, number 9.
0: So first seven games, Washington allowed 12.3 runs per game. In their last five, just 10 runs scored. Quick math, that puts you at 2 runs per game allowed. As Medrano looks at strike one. So far, the Panthers hitting that 2 runs per game. So not only has the pitching improved for Washington, but so has the batting. Demons have batted over 300 in each of their last four wins. 1-1 the count. Still has the team average staying at 280 entering tonight's doubleheader. Just one hit so far as that one catches the knees. It's strike two. One ball, two strikes on Medrano, one away, bottom of the third. This umpire likes to put a little bit of pizzazz to the strike call and leaves a little climactic action to it. Medrano, half-hearted swing, sit down, says Walker. Already his fifth strikeout of the game, and he's looking at a possible 1-2-3 inning here in the bottom of the third. Easton Rugg, who singled in the right field his first time up, trying to avoid the 1-2-3 inning. Not only did Washington pick up their first win over Burlington since 2020, they also ended an eight-game losing streak to Fort Madison after beating them 10-1 last Friday. Demons are hitting their stride right now for a program that hasn't won at least six games since 2022. They're in desperate need for it to continue. Strike one turns 1-1 on Rugg. Inside, just below the knee. We'll talk a little bit about Washington and five-game streaks. We'll also talk about how there's no need to panic, and that's one of the keys. Don't get discouraged at the plate tonight for Mount Pleasant, as this one's going to roll all the way to the brick backstop. And coming in on the sprint and sliding in is Davis. Two balls and a strike. Grayson Walker trying to go 1-2-3 here in the third after a long second inning that saw him dish out four walks. Just catching the outside corner. No, they say ball. 3-1 the count on Rugg. Thought it was a perfect pitch. Defensively, it's make the easy plays for Mount Pleasant. That's something that they've actually done rather well this entire year. 29 errors through 16 games. Strike two right down the middle. Surprised that Rugg didn't pull the trigger. Instead, he's got a full count against him. Three balls, two strikes, two outs. Bottom three, Demons lead 3-2. Walker trying to keep it that way with a 1-2-3 inning. Hit hard on the ground right to Barton, and he'll smother it and flip it over the shot in time for out number three. 4-3 in the books, 1-2-3 inning for Walker. His second of the game, Demons still lead 3-2 as the Panther offense is going to try and get things rolling against Richardson, who will make his trip to the mound. You're listening to KILJ Panther Baseball.
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0: Our scouts in the crowd tonight because Easton Rugg, who made the last out, is catching tonight, which usually means there's a bit more of delay in between the half innings. Instead, he had a whole pit crew putting on the shin pads and the shoulder protector, the chest protector, and the helmet on for him. He barely had to do any work, and all he had to do was shuffle out to the grass, and the pit crew did the rest of the work. Demons up 3-2. I guess when you won four of your last five, you can afford a pit crew like that. Putting on the catcher's gear for Easton Rugg. Panthers going to try and at least tie things up. Swing at the first one is Barton, and we'll have a foul ball call. And Barton ran it all the way out, but he was clearly hobbling. I believe that one hit off the ankle and rolled right down that third base line. The home plate umpire was quick to call it, but still did the whole stroll about. Medrano threw it high over right, which is hard to believe as Wright stands about 6'4", possibly 6'5", over at first. Strike one on Barton. Popped out to Zaglowski at short his first time around, and he'll take strike two. That one was a bit high, but just caught it. Alec Barton takes that one for a ball. He went 1-for-4 against Wampolo. Here in the number 5 spot, batting 268 entering tonight. One extra base hit. He's got 5 RBIs. And he'll look at that one just off the plate. 2 balls, 2 strikes. And he'll take a big sigh of relief along with it. Blaze Richardson's been all SEC honorable mention the last 2 years on the baseball field as Barton able to golf that one straight back foul. It's 2-2. And Tiffany no longer doing the sprinting. Instead, that was Easton Davis, who is also courtesy running this evening. 2 balls, 2 strikes on the righty Barton. Richardson goes breaking ball, and it ends up whacking him right on top of the helmet. And Barton will get a free pass to first.
3: Now batting number 16.
0: For Mount Pleasant, that's now their second hit batter, and it's their third total walk. In games where they're able to produce at least 8 runs, they're averaging 8 walks. In fact, most of the time, they've really struggled in terms of batting average in those games. And the 9-8 win earlier in the year and a tournament, as that one's 1-0, bouncing to Ethan Peck. Ethan Peck's been swinging the bat well this year. Mentioned it before, he reached on an error. But he went 2-for-4 with 3 RBIs in that win against Wampolo. Second on the team. And batting average if you want to include shot. Strike one on Peck, the lefty. It's 1 ball, 1 strike. But if you look at every game where they've scored 8-plus runs, they have batted 300 and just 1, 2 of them before this last couple of games. Bit of a rundown. Alec Barton taking off for second. It got away from Wright, and he's safely in. So Alec Barton will steal second base. 1, 2, 3, 4, 5 stolen bases now for Mount Pleasant. Actually, make it 6. Ryan Hellion had one back in the first. He was able to advance to third because of an error. You can make it now one more than Mount Pleasant has scored 8-plus and batted over 300. This one's going to skip pass rug to the backstop, and Barton now stands at third. So there's the tying run. No outs away in the top of the fourth, and he somehow snuck all the way to third base after looking like he was going to ground out on the first pitch of the inning. Instead, it was deemed foul and went off his foot. Later hit by a pitch in the at-bat, he's taken off for second after an errant throw over the right on a pickoff attempt, and now a pass ball has him at third. Ethan Peck with an RBI opportunity, helped out by a couple of errors by Washington, and that was their fatal flaw the first time they played, 5 by the night's end. So far this year, they entered with 48. Got him down for 2. You can probably put him for 3 on the wild pitch as Rosh will hand an extra ball off to the umpire as he had a long conversation with his hurler and the entire infield. Washington does not have their middle infielders in, but both Medrano and Wright playing the two corners in on the grass. As Peck looks at that one, and it's low. It's 3-1. Richardson does have 2 bases to play with now, in first and second, with Griffin Jones on deck. And Jones batting just 143 this year. He batted 290 last year. The team average has gone from 279 to 238 as Peck looks at strike two. Right at the letters. For the maroon and gold, tying run at third. Coach Broeker saying, hey, let's go. That one was right there. Let's swing at it. The lefty steps in after taking a deep breath. The 3-2 pitch is low. Peck will walk. And Mount Pleasant doing what they do best. We talked about how in the games where Mount Pleasant scored 8-plus, they have batted over 300.
3: Now just three of them.
0: However, what they've also done rather well is generate walks. 8 walks, 8 walks, 12 walks, 8 walks, 14 walks, 8 walks, 7 walks. Total of 65 before that Wampolo game. You can add 5 more to that total, give them 70. Bad 257 in those wins. 65 walks, though. Batting probably closer to 270 now after that win against Wampolo, and still even the walks doing rather well in, averaging about 8. 1-0, the count is that one. One hops. The Jones swings through that one, and it's a 1-1 count. Griffin Jones in a funk. And so far, there's been no groovy move to shake him out. He's trying anything at this point. 1-1, one strike on the righty. Jones hits that one hard, but pulls it foul. And it's 1-2. No outs, top of the fourth. Panthers down 3-2. They scored first. Washington was able to reply in the bottom half of the second and add one more to the total. Offense has done rather well for Mount Pleasant this year, and Jones is going to go down looking for the first backwards K of the game. Jones thought it was high. Umpire disagreed. Richardson certainly likes it. Gives him a trio of Ks tonight. Grayson Walker steps up. He was hit by a pitch, following in his brother's footsteps almost entirely. Playing behind the plate. Great pitcher for the Panthers. And a magnet for that baseball. 365 the deep center, 330 down the left field line, 302 down the right. You can even try and break a window if you wanted to, if you were going to hit the deep right field. Walker hits that one off his leg, and that will be another foul ball. That's the third Panther. That has been a dartboard for the baseball off the bat. Coach Broeker looking at a big milestone tonight. If the Panthers can win at least one of the two tonight, he's got 400 career wins. Saying at 399, Panthers with a tying run at third and the go-ahead run at first. As that one above the head of Walker, and it's 2-1, one away. Grayson Walker's had a phenomenal year thus far. Honorable mention, all-district quarterback. 1,181 yards and 11 touchdowns. Also placed seventh at the SEC tennis meet in the singles department. 2 balls, 2 strikes, 1 out as the Panthers finish as the team champion. Max Heater, who's on the team, Sawyer Fulton, ended up with the SEC doubles championship as they beat different pair of Panthers in that championship game. Right back to Richardson. Off the glove. It will score the run. And an RBI for Walker to help out his own cause. A heater right back to Richardson. Able to react quickly enough to keep it from going in the center field. But Walker does his job and ties this game. 1-3. Out. But an RBI for Walker on the sacrifice. Peck gets over the second base, and Caden Beavers, who had the RBI, count at 2 with the single back in the second inning, has a chance at another RBI and another opportunity for the Panthers.

0: Coach Broeker over there saying nothing high. Sometimes you just can't help yourself. Beavers batting .267 this year, .343 on base. No extra base hits for the senior. Breaking ball. Can't find it. It's 1-1. Beavers is going to be joining the Iowa Army National Guard when the summer comes to a close. Panthers saying at 8-8, having won 6 of their last 8. Offense has been a big key in all of this, but Grayson Walker certainly throws some nice pitches on the mound to help things out. And Alec Barton and Jameson Rich combined for the win against Wapello, a one-hitter, in fact. The 1-1 pitch from Richardson, can't find the zone. No, it does. Again, a bit of dramatics from the home plate umpire. A bit slow on that strike call. He might be yelling it, but from where we're sitting, can't hear. It's 1-2. 2 outs, top of the fourth, runner on second. Panthers have already scored one here in the inning. Beavers awaiting. Slinging is Richardson, and thought he put down Beavers. So did half the infield. But instead, deuces wild. 2 balls, 2 strikes, 2 outs. Top of the fourth, runner on second. A true deuces wild in any way that you want to think. We'll even throw in a fourth with a runner on second. Richardson delivers. Beavers got a piece of it to stay alive, and it's 2-2 still. In terms of expectations, Coach Broeker was hoping by the time postseason came around that the Panthers were going to be hitting their stride. Well, a bit premature in all that, as that one outside and low, it's 3-2. 3 balls, 2 strikes, 2 outs, top of the fourth, 3-all here from Dick Soka Field. And Washington, Panthers, trying to make it 9 wins in a row against the Demons. And this one's a one-hopper to Rugg. Taking off for third and stealing it is Peck, as Beaver able to work the walk. And now it's runners at the corners.
1: The number 22.
0: The ball skipped away from Rugg off the one-hop, and Peck took advantage with some heads-up base running, and he's got his fifth steal. Ryan Helling, 0-for-1 in the game so far, worked a walk in his opening at bat, trying to get the Panthers back the lead. Ryan Helling did not register a hit against Wapello. He would like to change that here. Underneath it, and it's lined into the bricks. Grayson Lowry able to outsprint Tiffany to the ball in the backstop. And that might have been one of the more competitive plays of the game thus far. And when this game is knotted at 3, should tell you how fast both of those guys were moving to get that ball. Upstairs, it's 1-1. Lowry did have the advantage of it being closer to him. Take the win, see if it's a precursor for the rest of the night. Doubleheader on this beautiful Monday. Sun shining, setting off into the west. Crowds don't have to worry about it. In fact, they might even need a blanket by the end of it. Upstairs, a throw down the third. Peck able to slide back in time. And taking off and stealing second is Beavers. His second stolen base of the evening. Puts runners at first and second for Helling in a 1-1 count. Helling was out of the gates quick. Up above 500. In fact, he was perfect through the first couple games. It was Fairfield where he registered his first strikeout and broke that 1,000. Since then, he's been descending quickly, 292. He's got a 2-1 count, turned 2-2 as he missed the fastball. Deuces wild again for Ryan Helling and the Panthers. The sophomore has 1 triple this year and 12 RBIs. Looking for a couple more. As that one's upstairs, it's 3-2. First base is open. At third, it's Peck. At second, it's Beavers. Barton was hit by a pitch. Peck was walked. Jones struck out. Walker got an

0: RBI on the sacrifice right back to Richardson. And the reason it was right back to Richardson is because of some quick moves on the mound. Was able to stop that from getting in the center field. And we're having a bit of a prolonged discussion as Caleb Potts, the assistant coach, and Coach Broker currently asking the umpire, hey, do we have the count right? They thought it was a ball four for Ryan Helling. I thought 3-2 was correct, but now I'm not so sure. Three balls, two strikes either way as the umpires agree. 3-2 the count, and Helling will walk. That one was close. But a nice eye from Ryan Helling, and his second walk of the evening will load up the bases. Ryan Helling, despite the average going down under 300,
1: Grayson Lowry,
0: 575 on base. For Helling, that's his 13th, 14th walk of the season already. He has a tremendous lead on the team. Hard to believe for a team that's averaging as many walks as they are. Lowry 0 for 2 as Ducks on the pond. Lowry first team All-SEC last year on the baseball field. Honorable mention on the basketball court. Looks at strike one. Lowry batting 255. Three doubles, a triple, nine RBIs. Coach Broker said Lowry was his bet to hit the first home run of the season. Looks at strike two at the knees. Bat has not left the shoulder yet in this at bat. Richardson slings it. Lowry chases it, and that one's fouled up and out of play into the parking lot behind us. No cries of despair, no crashing the glass. We're all good. 0-2. Two outs. Again, we'd like to thank all of our sponsors for allowing us to cover Mount Pleasant Baseball and Softball. State Farm agent and Davidson, one of them. One ball, two strikes, two outs. Three all. Top of the fourth. Panthers have scored one here in the inning. It's been another long inning for a pitcher. Grayson Walker had it happen in the bottom of the second. Here we are, top of the fourth. Richardson on the receiving end. Hit hard on the ground to right. He's able to knock it down, and he'll stumble over the first in time to end the bases loaded threat. Both the Panthers and the Demons have left the bases juiced, and only one run came of it. Three all, bottom of the fourth. Up on deck, you're listening to KILJ Panther Baseball.
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0: These precocious Panthers knotted at three with the Washington Demons. Both teams on heaters entering tonight's game. Who's got the fire extinguisher is going to be the question. Walker goes off speed for strike one. The start off, your number seven hitter, Bowden Brown. Then it go Kyler Williams, Danny Chenoweth. Your 7, 8, 9 hitters for Washington, and a chance for Grayson to make it back-to-back 1-2-3 innings. The reason we say precocious Panthers is head coach Brent Broker before the season said the goal would be to get to 500 by the end of the year. He said that would be a successful year. He said just being competitive when it comes to the time of year when we get the playoffs, postseason, Says he wants the kids at the end of the year to be competitive and have fun at the same time. 3-1 the count on Bowden Brown. Well, they're at 8-8 right now through 16 games. They're 4-2 in the SEC. That puts them tied with Fairfield for second, who's 5-2. This will be a leadoff walk to Brown just outside. It got away from Denny, but he's able to scramble to it quick enough before Brown thought about taking off for second base. This will bring up Kyler Williams. He walked. He even got an RBI out of it. Easiest of the varieties. Kyler Williams, don't be confused with Cale Williams. Cale Williams, the talented senior, doing all during the football season. Also did very well during basketball. Played last year. Didn't do a whole lot. Didn't come out this year. So this is Kyler Williams. And the freshman batting 250 so far this year with five RBIs entering tonight. That will stay the same. And in fact, his on-base percentage just went up. He's got six RBIs now in the year. Pickoff attempt the first. It's going to get away all the way to the fence. Heading off the second is Brown. Will make the turn but won't go any further as Rush puts on the stop sign. And unfortunately, that error will go against Walker. Not the best of throws over the shot. And shot at him. They have plenty of reps throwing and catching the ball one another, like we said. Honorable mention quarterback Grayson Walker, and that's second team all-district wide receiver Caden Shad. Respectfully. 0-1 the count. And Kyler Williams, and now the go-ahead run stands at second for the Demons. See what the lefty tries to do with this. Mount Pleasant has won six of their last eight. Washington, four of their last five. Coach Rosh is hoping this 4-5 results in a tidal wave of momentum. Trying to end an eight-game losing streak that they have against the Panthers. The breaking ball outside is one ball, one strike. The last time Washington accomplished this feat of four of their last five was late June, early July of 2021. Outside again, 2-1. Brown gets a huge secondary lead over at second as Kyler Williams has thought about putting the bunt down. He's a lefty, so he gets a little bit of advantage being close to the first. Trying to put the bunt down, and that one is foul, playing at two balls and two strikes. So now if he puts down the bunt and goes foul, got ahead of myself, he'd be considered out. It's been since 2021 that Washington has won four games in a five-game stretch. Again, Walker going outside. Three balls, two strikes as Denning had the slide to catch it. Looking eerily similar to the bottom of the second, here we are in the bottom of the fourth. A leadoff walk. And make it back-to-back. Bottom of the second, it was a hit-by-pitch, then a walk, then a single. So far here, we've got back-to-back four-ball walks. And Danny Chenoweth, who struck out his first time, might be that perfect speed bump for the Washington offense. Back in 2021, Washington actually won six games in a seven-game span. That one's in the dirt for ball one. They outscored their opponent 71-27 in the process, including a 4-1 SEC record, including a win against Mount Pleasant. From 2021 to now, Washington has had 12 different five-game losing streaks. This is, again, their first time winning four games in a five-game span since late June, early July of 2021. They've had 12 separate five-game losing streaks, some within one another. What do I mean by that? Well, 10-plus losing games lost in a row. Trying to bunt down the first baseline is Chenoweth, and it will scream foul. Hit with a decent amount of momentum behind it. 2-1. Runner on first, runner on second is Williams at first. It's Brown at second. Chenoweth struck out his first time. Sophomore batting 206 entering tonight on base of just 289. Does have a double and a triple, so some pop to his bat, some speed. But right in front of Walker, Denning's the one to pick it up as he gets out of the crouch. The first in time for the first down to the bottom of the fourth. Martin had the battle of the sun to catch that one. But Chenoweth does his job and puts runners at second and third and just one away for the Demons. 2-3 in the book, top of the order, and Ethan Peebler due up. Blaze Richardson on deck. Peebler batting .389 this year, the lead team, .488 on base, .583 slugging, a double, three triples, five RBIs, hits this one in line, one hop, the shot goes the first for one, and now we got a pickle between third and home. Chasing him down is Denny. He'll flip it to Peck at third. Now the home, covering is Walker. Walker trying to run him down, and he puts the tag on Brown. A double play for the Panther defense. A nice snag at first by Sean, resulting in a pickle between third and home, and Grayson Walker with the speed, able to tag Brown in time to keep this game locked at three. Washington spoils runners at second and third and one away. Panthers stand strong, 3-all. We've got two total hits in the game. It's an offensive slugfest as you're listening to KILJ Panther Baseball.
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0: The trouble so far tonight has been runners left on base. Washington has stranded five. Mount Pleasant has stranded five. In fact, both teams have left the bases loaded. We're tied at three here from Dick Stoka Memorial Field in Washington. Panthers due up top of the fifth. Let's have a ball game today. Doubleheader. We're so excited we're going to play two. Lightning doesn't often strike the same place twice. Whole lot of heat being conducted so far this evening. Blaze Richardson versus Grayson Walker, your pitching matchup tonight, and both have done a wonderful job. In fact, if you put the two teams together, two combined hits. Like I said, both pitchers doing a wonderful job. However, for Richardson, his day is over. It's Medrano who's going to be out there. Zaglowski is now at third, and at short, it's going to be Richardson. So Richardson, despite four wonderful innings for the Demons, will be relieved by Medrano. And Zaglowski again is at third. That's the only change defensively. 1-0, starting off, number 20, Caden Schott, 0-for-2 with two strikeouts. Popped a home run against Wampolo, and he took a home run swing there. Couldn't catch up. 1-1 the count. Medrano, 1-0 this year. A .200 opponent batting average. He's thrown 12 innings, 13 hits, 15 runs, 14 earned, 11 walks, 5 hit batters, 11 strikeouts, 195 whip, 795 ERA. Outside, it's 3-1 against Schott. I go along with .435, batting average .581. That on base, he has walked eight times. He has yet to be hit. The lefty with a 3-1 count. It's a hitter's count. Medrano lays one up for him, and it sneaks under the glove of Wright, right along that first base line. It is fair. Schott's going to be heading the second base. Broecker tells him to stay put as the throw comes in from Williams. Stand up double for Caden Schott. That's a way to shake off the rough start at the plate. Wright has had a couple of rough plays, having to reach down low to get a baseball. And this one results in a double. We talked about being patient, that Mount Pleasant offense, how it might just take one inning for everything to explode for this team. Strike one. Well, in the last eight wins, Mount Pleasant has displayed surge scoring. Well, what do I mean by that? That sounds like something you might hear on the ice. Stanley Cup was just a while ago as Rich puts it on the ground. Left side, Zaglowski able to glove it high, throw the right, but he stands tall, and there's one away. Trying to make sure you're paying attention out there for anyone filling out a book at home. It's 5-3 now with Zaglowski moving over the third. Richardson is short. Medrano in for relief.
5: Number seven,
0: four innings pitched.
5: Alec Barton.
0: For Richardson. As Alec Barton, the righty up. 0-for-1. He was hit by a pitch the last time around. Medrano takes a peek at second. Delivers inside. It's 1-0. Well, Mount Pleasant, their last eight wins against Washington, they've scored in 33 innings. All right, there's our first number, 33 innings. Well, eight innings, the Panthers have put up four or more runs. That's what I mean by surge. This one popped up and right above the netting in front of us here. It's 1-1 as this one will be lifted into the parking lot, but away from all the cars. Barton, courteous. One ball, one strike, one out. Top of the fifth, all knotted at three. Caden Schott, a leadoff double. That one can't catch the outside low corner. It's 2-1. This is a tight zone for both teams this evening. Altogether, those eight innings where the Panthers have scored at least four runs account for 41 of the 52 total scored runs. Barton hits this one, pops it up shallow center, and it will be Richardson settling underneath it for out number two. Ethan Peck.
5: Now batting for the Panthers is
0: trying to make sure that a leadoff double isn't for naught. Amazingly for Mount Pleasant, four of those eight innings where they have scored at least four runs have happened after the fifth inning. Two have, in fact, incurred in the seventh inning. One of those saw the Panthers score seven runs in the seventh inning, the bottom half of the inning, and go on to win in extras 13-12. Taking off for third is Shaw. The throw from Rugg. In time, they call Shaw out. It looked like he had slid underneath the tag by Zaglowski. Instead, Ethan Peck will lead off the top of the sixth. And this game remains locked at three. Bottom of the fifth, here we come. 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
0: Welcome back to action from Washington as the Demons and Panthers in game one of their Monday night doubleheader find themselves tied at 3-0, bottom of the fifth. And leading off for the Demons, it's going to be Blaze Richardson. Ty Wright's on deck. Then it goes Mitchell Zaglowski, who just put that tag on to end the top half of the inning. 1-0 from Walker. Walker still on the mound for the Panthers. Four wonderful innings thus far. Bottom of the second. Been about the only slip-up. As this one's going to be lifted up and over the trees. Take a wild hop. And into the parking lot it goes, and a tire will stop it from pulling a Chef Boyardee. One ball, one strike, three all. Panthers registered just the third hit of the game. This is going to be the fourth hit as it will get down in right center. Blaze Richardson, opposite field single. The lead off the bottom of the fifth.
5: First baseman, number 24.
0: Richardson, right. 1-for-2 now with an RBI. That was based off a walk in the second. Ty Wright, who's 0-for-2. He struck out. He's grounded out. In fact, he's been the cause of the first and second inning come to an end. See how much longer Coach Broeker allows Walker to throw for. And if they put him behind the plate for Denning or not. We are playing two tonight, and the Panthers are going to be busy this week. Going to be covering them one more time before this week comes to an end. Taking off for second is Richardson. The throw not in time. Walker unable to put the tag on Richardson, and Blaze has a stolen base. For the junior, that's his second of the year. The team is coming in to tonight's action with just 22 steals. They've had a couple thus far. I'll tell you the wackiness of that last out of the bottom of the fourth as Wright swings wildly. It's 1-1. So you went to Sean, who went 3 unassisted on a one-hopper. Trying to take off and score was Bowden Brown as Wright looks at that one high. It's 2-1. So Sean threw it home. So that goes 3-2. Pickle. Denning threw it to third, so now it's 3-2-5. Walker was covering, so 3-2-5-1, and one got the tag. In at the letters, it's 2 balls, 2 strikes on Wright. Ty Wright struck out in the first inning, and Coach Broeker will come out from the dugout real quick with a 2-2 count. Talking things over as Blaze Richardson has done a lot of dancing out there, and you got to think Walker's got to be coming up on a pitch count right now that could stop him from getting in sooner than he would like, and Coach Broeker will be yanking Walker from this game with a 2-2 count, no outs, bottom of the fifth, and all knotted at 3. Newman's going to be heading to the outfield, which means Ryan Helling will be coming in for relief. We'll let him have a couple warm-up tosses. We'll be back with some stats. 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I'm Slayton Swords back at the station. Ronan Lamperman doing the heavy lifting tonight to make sure that we sound great over the air. We're playing two tonight in this Southeast Conference duel. You're listening to Panther Baseball.
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0: So what we thought might happen as Walker was yanked from the game as we were reaching a pitch count that would keep him out for much longer than Coach Broeker would be hoping for here. So Ryan Helling will be in for relief. Walker will now be behind the plate. And out in right field, it's Newman. So that's how the new defensive positioning will be for the Panthers. Helling will inherit a 2-2 count on Ty Wright with a runner on second and Blaze Richardson. Here we are, bottom of the fifth, game locked at 3, game one of our doubleheader tonight. If the Panthers or Demons can sweep, they will have a stranglehold on at least third place and possibly be tempting second place. That'll depend entirely on what Fairfield does tonight against Fort Madison. The Trojans on a 4-game losing streak. Burlington, they are the only team in the SEC that has played all eight of their conference games so far.